0: that game is going to get Nebraska. Yeah. You got all that?
1: Yeah. So who you like between Michigan and Washington?
0: I'll take Michigan. And remember, Michigan played a really tough series with Nebraska earlier this year. It
1: took one game, but Huskers won the series.
0: Max Buitenbach had a massive home run in that series. I would, I wouldn't be shocked if you saw Michigan later.
1: I just want the revenge from Ohio State, so that's what I like to see.
0: Mm. So I think it's, I don't know if I said it wrong or not. It's the loser of Michigan Washington against the winner of Rutgers Ohio State. The winner of that game is who you get. I think that's what I said.
1: I don't know. All I know is it's the potential to have Ohio State, and that's what who I'm going for.
0: Yeah, I'll take that. I think it's going to be a really good crowd. Hopefully the weather's good on Friday. It's not trending in that direction for Friday. We mentioned, you know, we started out the week hearing tornado sirens, so hopefully we're not anywhere near that being an issue. And then, you know, so you have 5 o'clock on Friday, 6 o'clock on Saturday for a potential semifinal, and then a little bit earlier for Sunday. Now, the host sites will be announced on Sunday, and then selection Monday. We'll have some content from that. They'll be up on our floor, not too far from where we are right now, for the selection show on Monday, and we'll get some reaction after that, and we'll have it for Sports Nightly that Monday night.
1: Husker in Hanover says, feed me Ohio State. Shane in the chat agrees. He says, revenge. He also will be out at softball, so you'll be able to meet him.
0: There's a lot of people I'll be able to meet that I haven't crossed paths with because we'll be right in the middle of the just scrum of humanity.
1: Guess what? 24 hours and 4 minutes.
0: Oh, you got that. I thought we were like 25 hours.
1: Well, I got it right this time, so...
0: No, we're getting close. I've seen starting to see some of the reaction from the media session with Oklahoma State earlier today. They both teams had their practices on the field, so starting to see some of the clips from the media get together earlier today come through on my timeline. So excited to listen back. There's some of that. Kenny Gajewski, who's he's a national champion assistant coach, and he's been to a World Series with Oklahoma State.
1: He also won a national title as a player.
0: At Oklahoma, yes, with Eric Thomas and Tim Walton, my buddies, Florida.
1: So, yeah, we are going to be live. We're going to have lots of fun guests. Nate Rohr going to join us live. So, hear from Rhonda Ravel. Lots of fun guests. So, we'll be live starting at 6:05 when we're normally on the air, and hopefully it all works. First time we're
0: hopefully
1: doing
0: we're
1: together.
0: All connected. Your ring light's good.
1: We're gonna try it. We're
0: the
1: gonna
0: camera
1: try
0: works.
1: It. So excited to bring it to you. So yeah, and again, it's just one of those. A lot of people talk about this matchup, and as we've been mentioning, reason why that this got one of the games that's on the Thursday night, and a lot of it was the travel. It was a little bit easier for Oklahoma State, and you know, not as long of a travel and turnaround for them. But Coach Ravel did say the differences, though, in the hosting, though, it didn't really feel much different because it's still kind of rushed because of the
2: Hit
1: have
2: us
1: great
2: up on the text line. 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

0: can see how stressful it is. It's terrible. 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You work your whole life. You work 80, 90 hours a week. And they act like there's something wrong with you. Meanwhile, you come into the country illegally. You're pushing the destruction of America. And you deserve a freebie? No, I don't think so. In 2025, global gold demand blew past 5,000 tons. Now, is that a big deal? Yeah, it's a big deal. It hit a record. The value was $555 billion. So instead of scaring buyers away, it pulled in more interest, more buyers. Many central banks are quietly diversifying with gold. They're getting rid of, you know, the dollar and other forms of national currency. They're adding hundreds of tons to their reserves. Large institutions have poured in the second biggest inflow on record. And bar and coin demand, gold bars and coins, silver bars and coins, hit a 12-year high. A 12-year high. Meanwhile, mine supply from mines, new gold, just grew 1%. New gold can't be printed. A recent report said it plainly. Gold demand just broke a record. Supply can't keep up. Now, what's happening here, whether they're large institutions, financial institutions, or individuals, people are diversifying. They don't want all their eggs in one basket, which is where most of you have them, right? Some kind of mutual fund, some kind of equity, of course, bonds or whatever. You might want to consider diversification with precious metals like silver and gold. 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And the biggest players are locking up a scarce asset while so many people are just sitting on 100% paper. 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
3: Fox News, I'm Deborah Valentine. Former Cuban President Raul Castro indicted by the U.S. Department of Justice. The indictment in connection with the 1996 murders of four Americans killed by Cuban fighter jets while flying civilian aircraft. Acting Attorney General Todd Blanche.
4: President Trump is committed to restoring a very simple but important principle. If you kill Americans, we will pursue you, no matter who you are, no matter what title you hold. And in this case, no matter how much time has passed.
3: Cuba's president condemned the indictment. The newest California wildfire, the wind-driven Sandy Fire, has burned 1,700 acres. More from Fox's Kristen Goodwin in L.A.
5: Ventura County Fire Captain Trevor Johnson says 900 firefighters are battling the Sandy Fire in Simi Valley.
6: We have bulldozers, hand crews, aircraft already out working this.
3: A wildfire on Santa Rosa Island has ripped through nearly 17,000 acres and is 26% contained. 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
7: Mostly cloudy skies expected as we head into your Wednesday evening here in the capital city. Temperatures will be on the cooler side, cooling back to the middle 50s by 10 o'clock tonight with a light east wind at around 5 miles an hour. There will be a small chance for some spotty light rain as we head through this evening, but better chances for moisture will head our way as we head into the day Thursday and into the day on your Friday. From the 1011 Severe Weather Center, I'm meteorologist Bill Renschler.
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0: takes it all in, and then asks you 50 questions. That's what I used to do in law school, you know.
1: Oh, well, it's such a pleasure talking to you, and I'm truly so honored that you gave me the opportunity. And, hey, invite me anytime back, and I'll be there with bells on.
0: All right, brother. You take care of yourself, okay? It's been a pleasure.
1: Thank you.
0: Absolute
1: so much.
0: Pleasure.
1: Thank you, sir.
0: All right, you take care. Isn't that fascinating, Mr. Producer? There you go, folks. Suicidal empathy explains a lot. It really does. And, you know, there's very few authors I have on that long, or very few authors I have on twice. We had Buck Sexton on here twice because his book is a brilliant book, too. So it's not that we don't do authors. It's just that we can't do all the authors. And I like to sort of go through the book to make sure that it's something that might interest you. I know you, Mr. and Mrs. America. I know this will interest you. And he's been spending a lot of his career in Canada. There's a lot of people who listen to this program in Canada. Canada's fallen apart. They used to have some great prime ministers up in Canada. They really did. Harper was one example. There were others, too. But, you know, you got this Trudeau, now you got this Carney guy. Really two disasters, absolute disasters. And I think this suicidal empathy defines them perfectly. It really does. And I also think maybe it's a little more than suicidal empathy. I think these people are ideologically stuck. And I know what the professor would say. Well, that's the same thing. You can still be, you know, suicidal empathy and be ideologically stuck. And he's right. They're ideologically stuck. And for a lot of people, there's no getting through to them. But you know what? You can't get through to everybody. If you can get through to a percentage, that's pretty good, too. All right. We've got a lot more. The Power Hour's
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2: Castro indicted. I'm Deborah Valentine, Fox News. U.S. prosecutors now say Cuban leader Raul Castro is under indictment for allegedly orchestrating the killing of U.S. citizens participating in humanitarian efforts during the 1990s. Fox's Evan Brown reports from Miami.
3: Now that a Miami federal grand jury is charging elderly former Cuban dictator Raul Castro for masterminding the killing of four U.S. civilian pilots during the 1996 Brothers to the Rescue mission, Cuban Americans wonder if he'll ever be brought to the U.S. for trial, like ousted Venezuelan leader Nicolas Maduro.
4: There's an arrest warrant issue for a reason, because we certainly expect and believe that Mr. Castro is entitled to his day in court right here in Miami.
3: Todd Black.

0: they just told us right away that we're gonna house you, we're gonna feed you, and every single one of his medical bills is just all taken care of.
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0: I perform for? 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
0: 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We're going to argue. We're going to have a great time.
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0: system. And when they say things like, you know, cost of living, we need to increase, they never want to actually dig into the budget. And so when I think of Massachusetts, I think of a beautiful shoreline. I think of a great history in our founding. And I think about of a bunch of libs, a one-party state, which is basically kissing the hand of the teachers' unions and vice versa. I think of corruption. I think of all that kind of stuff. Does that make sense?
1: Yes, it does. And here in northern Massachusetts, right near the New Hampshire border, there are more independents and Republicans than there are Democrats, but they redistrict out the whole area, not only on the congressional level, but also state rep and state senate districts, too. It's crazy.
0: And we have to hear these lectures from the Democrats about this Hakeem Jeffries, who, something's wrong with that guy. He's dangerous. He's a real thug. He really is. The way he talks, his tyrannical mindset, big trouble. Great call, Stephen. Thanks for listening to me. Almost a quarter of a century. You're a good guy. The gentleman who called before is 22 years old. We started before he was born. We salute our armed forces, police officers, firefighters, emergency personnel, ICE, our truckers, the men and women in
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3: Castro charged. I'm Chris DeMeo, Fox News. The Justice Department announcing an indictment against former Cuban President Raul Castro.
4: Castro is facing 7 different counts, including murder. Acting Attorney General Todd Blanche said that he wants to see Castro on American soil. Federal grand jury in Miami returned the indictment last month. The announcement was made inside the iconic Freedom Tower, celebrating Cuban-American heritage in the United States. DOJ officials made the announcement at a ceremony honoring 4 men who died as part of the Brothers to the Rescue mission in 1996. That group flew 3 planes to help rescue people fleeing from the communist nation. 2 of those planes were shot down. 4 people were killed.
3: Fox's David Spunt in Miami. President Trump said today he doesn't expect further escalation from Cuba. Wildfires continue to plague California. Fox's Christina Coleman is in Los Angeles with the latest.
5: The largest is the Santa Rosa Island fire. It has ripped through more than 16,000 acres in Santa Barbara County. Fortunately, no one was injured. Thousands were forced to evacuate from the fast-moving Sandy fire, burning about 30 miles northwest of Los Angeles.
3: Officials report that there are over 1,500 active wildfires burning. Elon Musk's SpaceX

Out of the dark of the deep range and into the light of the deep strange. Come at the hour, come at the caravan to midnight, DEFCON 1, live from space. Good evening, caravan family, caravanners all around the world. Welcome, and you are welcome to settle in with us tonight. We're going to cut through some noise and some manufactured outrage and the endless machinery of distraction, searching once again for a little clarity in a world that seems to be losing its bearings more by the hour. Tonight, we ease back into a subject that reaches beyond politics, campaign slogans, election cycles, or the endless theater now passing for leadership in modern America. I think we can all agree that something deep inside the foundation of this country feels fractured. There was a time when America carried a sense of direction, confidence and purpose, moral clarity that people could feel almost without speaking about it. Families were imperfect, communities struggled, human beings have always wrestled with greed, corruption, temptation, pride and power. None of that is new. But there was still a center holding things together, a shared understanding that truth existed, right and wrong mattered, freedom carried responsibility, and that no nation could continue indefinitely while severing itself from the moral foundation upon which it was built. Today, that center feels fractured. And perhaps nowhere has that fracture become more visible than in California, a place once associated with possibility, innovation, beauty, ambition, and the belief that tomorrow could be better than today. Now, many Americans look westward and see confusion, instability, spiritual emptiness, social fragmentation, addiction, anger, and an almost overwhelming sense that people are searching desperately for meaning in a culture that no longer knows where to find it. California has become a shining example of what happens when a society loses its moral compass, abandons spiritual grounding, and disconnects itself from the principles that once held the culture together. History shows us that countries rot from the inside long before the collapse becomes visible to everybody else. Most people keep going to work, paying the bills, following politics, watching distractions, carrying on with life, right up until the moment the culture forgets who it is and what it believes. And that is exactly the crisis unfolding across America right now. People can survive hard times when they still have faith, purpose, and a reason to keep fighting. But once a country loses its spiritual footing and no longer knows right from wrong, confusion, chaos, and decay move in fast. For decades, Americans have poured their hopes into politicians, parties, movements, and elections, while the spiritual foundation underneath the country continued to erode. Governments cannot save a culture that doesn't know what they believe, and no political system on earth can restore a nation that has lost its connection to God, truth, and moral responsibility. Tonight's guest knows this ground well. Before he ever entered the public arena, Dr. Che An spent decades as a pastor, working with people caught in the very spiritual confusion now spreading across the country. During the COVID era, he became a national religious liberty voice after challenging California's restrictions on churches during one of the most aggressive expansions of government power in modern American life. So tonight we move past campaign language and get to the real issue: repentance, revival, spiritual hunger, moral drift, and whether America has reached the point where it must finally face the consequences of what it has become. Scripture says, "If my people who are called in my name will humble themselves and pray and seek my face and turn from their wicked ways, then I will hear from heaven, forgive their sin, and heal their land." Heal their land. That's the phrase to sit with tonight, because the warning over America is not only about enemies abroad or corrupt institutions, broken economics, or political rot. The deeper warning is what happens when a nation lets the spiritual foundation beneath it crumble. That is why so many people feel the weight of this moment. They may not have the language for it, but they know the country is standing at a crossroads, and the choices being made now will echo far beyond the next election cycle. Our guest tonight is a pastor, author, national faith healer, and California gubernatorial candidate. He is Dr. Che An. And tonight we discuss revival, repentance, spiritual restoration, and whether America is approaching a moment of awakening
or a moment of judgment. Because nations do not survive by wealth, weapons, technology, or political influence alone. They survive when enough people still have the courage to preserve the moral and spiritual foundations holding the civilization together. This is Caravan to Midnight. I am your host, John B. Wells. Strap in and stand by.

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5: 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I'm the founder of CDM or CDM.press. We also run the Georgia Record or GeorgiaRecord.com, where we fight for good journalism in the great state of Georgia. We have a good story up on the headline. Actually, it's a video from Garland Favorito. We've discussed this earlier, but there is a coup going on, continuing in Georgia against the Republic. The Secretary of State, Brad Raffensperger, has set up a undisclosed location in a bunker, in quotes, somewhere in Georgia to collate all the election results and put out the results. Georgia law requires observers in those locations, but Raffensperger is refusing to do that. We spoke with Garland Favorito from Voter GA at length on this issue on the video on the GeorgiaRecord.com right now. So check that out and stay up on this story, because we're going to stay on it and get you the news you need to know out of Georgia. So put CDM.press in your daily scan also with the GeorgiaRecord.com. We are global news without a globalist spin. Thank you. 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
6: 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Tonight, America's last warning. 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

0: You know, I was looking at a YouTube channel that I usually look at every day. It's pretty good. It's pretty good intel. It really is. It's called S2 Underground. And there was a little, it's not really geopolitics, but just action around the world. And the man started with a comment about one ship tried to run the blockade, and there was an interdiction there, and nothing tragic, nothing serious, but they're still trying to do that. So we have to keep in mind that what's going on with Iran is not all that it appears to be. People have no idea. I didn't until I got into it, so it's not like I'm special. Maybe a little bit special, but not all that special. Who's running all this? How is all of this possible? All this dope, for example. Let's just take the drugs. The drugs seem to be the biggest problem, and it's reminiscent of the opium wars that the British government conducted against the Chinese way back in the day. Well, I think they're doing it again. I think these cartels are directly linked to the city of London. I really do. You can't move that kind of money around without some involvement with the usual suspects that run the city of London. You just can't do it. And I do believe that those ladies over there who talk about this virtually every day, Susan Kokenda, who's been on the program, she was on ARC Midnight, the intelligence briefing, and Barbara Boyd. And they have a youngish man there who is the moderator when they do a live stream, live chat thing. The thing is, the more I listen to them and go, okay, hold on, let's look a little bit deeper here. Because research takes time. It really does. Not everybody has time to research, but if you do, cut out a half an hour of your day to just take a look at what's going on. You'll find some favorite sites to go to. And you can get up to speed on this so you don't wind up just taking somebody's word for it, because it gets into your head one way or another. And if you're going to let something get into your head, well, let it be something factual or something that leads to factual information, right? But this whole thing is about, it's about money. Now, everybody knows this. Everybody knows Smedley Butler was correct when he said all wars are bankers' wars. That's true. But what does that actually mean? Because we have become, in a way, a cliche-loving country. Because cliches, I mean, just because something becomes cliche, as time goes on, they say, oh, that's so cliche. Meaning we've moved on from the information that at one time made what is now a cliche valuable. We're past that point now. Okay, understood. Understood and appreciated. But how are these wars bankers' wars? Arms dealing, drug dealing, and yes, human trafficking. This is really quite a big deal. I don't know that it's in the tens of millions, but I suspect there is most assuredly a good possibility that it is in the tens of millions. And these conversations that we've had about how even official agencies, in Child Protective Services, has come up more than once. The problem is that the enforcers take on a mentality themselves. Over a long enough timeline, they will be more heavy-handed and less discerning as time goes by. So a lot of times, even the cops get roped into it. These human beings are malleable. You catch somebody in a bad spot, they need some money pretty badly, they'll do just about anything. It may not be, as Speaker Johnson said, taking care of their family. It could be something else entirely. I mean, pick something. Medical emergency. Housing crisis, about to lose the house, about to lose the apartment, whether you own or rent, about to lose your domicile. And it can drive people to do things they would ordinarily not do. And so this whole thing about, you know, it resonates with me that some of these discussions about morality and uprightness and so forth, well, sometimes those things get just downright boring, just a little bit, because they've been made to appear boring. And now, we've talked about this before together here. It was kind of one way, but still. The semantic drift, by way of a psychological defense bulletin, semantic drift, administrative English, and the destabilization of meaning. No one can deny something happened to the English language and continues to happen. Most people feel it long before they can articulate it. The words are technically English, the grammar is usually functional, but somehow the communication itself feels weaker, feels flat and sterilized, and indirect, like a verbal shotgun out the back door. And I think we can all agree a civilization is not just roads and armies and banks and electric grids. A civilization is an agreement about meanings. And as our language has been, shall we say, monkey wrenched with quite a bit, particularly since the, not really the 60s, they were still holding on, but from the mid 70s forward, all these so-called academics began to tweak words in a way that the former meaning doesn't apply, because they considered the definition of these words to be inadequate in some way. That's why I like to stick with an old Oxford Universal Dictionary. Mine's vintage 1979, before things like bling bling became added into the list of legitimate words and phrases. It's crazy. Modern systems increasingly pluralize words that older English often treated as collective conditions. They'll say impacts, harms, damages. Now, if you're suing somebody for damages, that's a legal term. But what was the damage? What are the damages? Right? So that works. Harms, not so much. Impacts, not so much. Multiple points of impact, yes. Multiple areas were impacted. There was impact on multiple areas, vulnerabilities, inequities. So some of them work and some of them don't when they're pluralized. This is not necessarily grammatically wrong in every case, but it changes the emotional character of the language. Countable units are easier to regulate, litigate, model, and manage. The language becomes administratively useful while often losing human immediacy. Or, as the old expression goes, if I were to destroy a nation, I would first destroy its language. That's been attributed to at least two persons in the past. But the point is the message. Institutional language continues to dissolve actors into processes. And instead of saying they lied, the language becomes there was a breakdown in public trust. The actor disappears. The intention disappears. Moral clarity weakens and reality becomes procedural. And once meanings destabilize, trust destabilizes, law destabilizes, not to mention history, which will also destabilize. People can physically speak to one another while psychologically inhabiting entirely different semantic worlds. Words like democracy, freedom, safety, science, misinformation, and rights increasingly operate as semantic containers, the meanings of which shift according to tribe. Have you noticed an increase in what you might call tribalism? Institutional emotional framing also features, and censorship becomes content moderation. Propaganda becomes strategic communications. Illegal alien becomes undocumented migrant. Surveillance becomes safety infrastructure. Now, I've run this past you before, but I want to make sure that everybody has a chance to hear it, or at least more people have a chance to hear it, because I think it's important. I don't want to waste your time with something that's just, you know, ethereal. It's just out in the ether somewhere. Oh, wow, man. You know, that thing. I don't want anybody saying, oh, wow, man. I want them to say, there may be something here. The language becomes softer, more abstract, and less morally immediate. That's what we're suffering from now in this country. Sometimes this is done for legitimate precision, but over time, euphemism can create distance between people, and not only people, but from reality itself. So, human memory is tied to rhythm, imagery, and emotional force. Older English often carried enormous meaning in very few words. Administrative language tends to expand while simultaneously reducing impact. What's the result? A civilization speaking more words while often saying less. One has only to look at a mainstream media channel and just sit there with it for 10 or 15 minutes and you'll know exactly what I'm getting at here. Oh, you've already done it. Okay, understood. Modern communication systems reward conformity. They want you to be predictable. They want to promote emotional safety. And of course, machine readability. Rich language contains metaphor, irony, ambiguity, and layered meaning. Also emotional risk. Algorithms don't process those things well. Over time, communication begins flattening itself into machine-friendly structures, and human beings unconsciously adapt to survive inside those systems. That's why we talk about systems so much on this program, because so many individuals, many of them in positions of power is the easy word to reach for, but manipulation and control are also pertinent words to use. So let's just remember, when language drifts too far from embodied reality, exhaustion rises, distrust rises. People don't know what other people are saying to each other or to them. People sense manipulation even when they can't really articulate it. And there's an ongoing problem here, and it's getting bigger, and it's called tribal fragmentation. This is expanding. Human beings increasingly hunger for directness and authenticity, unscripted speech, and some verbal clarity, please, because the nervous system can still detect the difference between living speech and administrative, shall we say, procedure. Perhaps the defining question of this century is, at what point does a civilization stop using language primarily to reveal reality and begin using language primarily to manage perception, particularly in politics? Tonight's episode, America's Last Warning. Stand by for Dr. Che on
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2: Check in for the latest forecast, plus delays, alternate routes, and ETAs on your ride home. On 1499.3. 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
3: Fox News, I'm Deborah Valentine. The Department of Justice Wednesday announcing the indictment of former Cuban President Raul Castro. White House Deputy Chief of Staff for Policy Stephen Miller reacts on Fox's Jesse Waters primetime.
4: Long-awaited justice is being set in motion for the Americans who were viciously and brutally murdered by the Castro regime, by this communist outpost 90 miles off the shores of the United States of America.
3: Acting Attorney General Todd Blanch says the indictment charges Castro with conspiracy to kill U.S. nationals. Cuba's president condemned the indictment. SpaceX officially targeting an initial public offering on the NASDAQ under the ticker symbol SPCX.
5: This filing with the Securities and Exchange Commission sets the stage for a SpaceX debut on the NASDAQ in mid-June. June 12th is what's being reported.
3: Fox Business's Grady Trimble. 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
7: Mostly cloudy skies, Wednesday night into Thursday with the overnight low around 49 degrees, so not quite as cool as the last couple of mornings. There is a 20% chance we could see a sprinkle or two, maybe a light shower. Mostly cloudy skies on Thursday with a high near 63, a 30% chance for rain showers, especially late the day into Thursday night. 6% chance for rain on Friday at a high near 67. From the 10-11 Severe Weather Center, I'm Chief Meteorologist Brett Anderson.
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0: Oh, that should be the soundtrack for Mr. Wizard, Bring Me Back Home. Remember when Bullwinkle had got lost? No, you're not old enough to remember that. It's on Nick at Night, I'm sure. You don't have to be old to remember that. Well, let me tell you what, Dr. Che Ahn, senior pastor, national faith leader, founder of Harvest Rock Church and Harvest International Ministry, became a national voice for religious liberty, successfully challenging California's restrictions on churches in a landmark legal case that reinforced First Amendment protections. He's now a candidate for governor of California. He is positioning his campaign around faith, constitutional restoration, and what he describes as a moral and spiritual reset for the state. Che Ahn, C-H-E, last name A-H-N, cheahn.org, and Che, the number 4, C-A, as in Che for California, che4ca.com. Without further ado, coming back to us from just last month on the 28th, Dr. Che Ahn. Welcome, sir. Great to have you back on.
1: Well, thank you. It's an honor to be back on. Thanks for having me so quickly.
0: You're most welcome, and we're looking forward to what you have to tell us tonight. You know, California was once viewed as a place of optimism and opportunity, going west, going to California. From your perspective as a pastor, where did the spiritual drift actually begin? Was it the hippie movement, or was it before that? I mean,
1: well, California has been very progressive for years, but I think the defining point was 2004 when Gavin Newsom became mayor of San Francisco, and he was inaugurated in February of 2004. He declared that he had the legal right to give a certificate of marriage to same-sex couples. So he started a mass same-sex ceremony, and they all came to City Hall. And from February to March of that year, it was called the Winter of Love. And he gave 4,000 certificates to same-sex couples. And I think that's where the door opened up for really evil and spiritual decline to take place in California.
0: Well, then, that's where the spiritual drift began. Yeah. Sorry.
1: Yeah, so it opened the door for demonic activity. And then in 2008, because of this mass ceremony, we passed a bill called Proposition 8, which defined marriage between a man and a woman. And the left was against it. They spent millions of dollars in commercials to defeat this measure called Proposition 8. Because we're able to mobilize the church, and I'm talking about across the board, from evangelical churches, even the Roman Catholic Church, they came out. And, of course, that was when Obama was running. And even African-Americans who are conservative, even though they voted for Obama, they voted yes on Proposition 8, which defined marriage between a man and a woman. We won 52-48, and it shocked the state. And this was a case that was thrown out by the state Supreme Court and then went all the way to the U.S. Supreme Court in 2015. And same-sex marriage became legal as they threw out the decision of the We the People in California. So it says two things. Number one, we do have a root of righteousness. We do have enough conservative people with biblical values that we could see revival. But we also know that the government and the institutions in California, including Newsom and the Democrats, have been running California for the last 30 years. They are a powerful lobbying force. And again, the Supreme Court, all the appellate courts, the local courts are appointed by progressive left people. And so, for example, when I sued Governor Newsom in 2020 for lockdown, because think about it. The abortion clinics were essential. They were open. Marijuana dispensaries were open. A strip club in San Diego was open. It was so arbitrary. For example, he owned a vineyard, and Newsom opened his own vineyard, but all the other vineyards were shut down. Tourists could not go there, do wine tasting, whatever you do. And of course, his favorite restaurant, Michelin 3-star French Laundry, was open, but all the other restaurants were closed. And he closed down the church. And I just felt by May Pentecost Sunday, end of May, and we're coming to that anniversary now at the end of this month, I decided with our church board and our pastors to open up, and I immediately got a letter from the district attorney of Pasadena saying they're going to arrest me and put me in jail for 1 year, and that they're going to fine our church $4.5 million. And I just thought to myself, I am in a one-party Marxist state, a totalitarian state, and the Marxist playbook is to cancel you. If you stand out and you disagree with government, they will fine you, they will put you in jail. And now, by God's grace, even though I lost in the lower courts, I had an Obama-appointed judge in Los Angeles that took me by Zoom, or my attorney and me, representing me, 15 minutes, and I lost in lower courts. And we went to the appeals court. Again, the Ninth Circuit Appeals Court is one of the most progressive left. 80% of their decisions are overturned by the Supreme Court, and the Supreme Court hasn't always been conservative. And so they're so far out there that even moderate Supreme Court have thrown out their cases, and I lost there. But again, by God's grace, I went to the Supreme Court, and they weighed in on me on February the 5th, 2021, and we won a landmark case, 6-3. And as a result of that, no governor in any state can lock down the church in case of a pandemic or other existential emergency. And so we won a $1.3 million settlement. Of course, we paid our attorneys with that money. But we were just so amazed that even though we live in this progressive left state, that in America, because of it being a democratic republic with a division of powers between the executive branch, Congress, and the judicial branch, we had our day in court, and we won by God's grace, and we give them all the glory.
0: I guess the deeper question is, Dr. Ahn, what makes these people think that these things that they do are somehow right? Or do they know they're wrong and they just want to impose their will? I know you're not a psychologist. That's not on your CV. But the short question is, what's wrong with them? Yeah.
1: Yeah, well, according to the Bible, we're all sinners. And those who give their lives to Jesus Christ, we are saved by grace through faith. And he gives us the grace and the faith to become followers, but we have to turn our will over to him and surrender our will and to do his will from that point on. But the point is that ever since Adam and Eve, sin has entered into the world, and people are darkened by their sin. They just don't see. And of course, there's a lot of spiritual warfare involved, because it says in 2 Corinthians chapter 4, verse 4, that the God of this age has blinded the eyes of unbelievers. And so we see that people are in darkness, but here's the good news. Jesus is the light of the world. The gospel is the light. This is the truth that sets people free. And light is always greater than darkness. So even though we're in darkness, I believe that the answer is the gospel and revival in California. And we have this prophetic promise in Isaiah chapter 9, verse 2. The people who sat in darkness saw a great light. And that light goes right into verse 6. Unto us a child is born, unto us a son is given, and the government will be upon his shoulders. And his name shall be called Wonderful Counselor, Almighty God, Everlasting Father, the Prince of Peace. And of his peace and of his reign will not come to an end forever. From that point on, when Jesus, Yeshua HaMashiach, the Messiah, came on the scene, he's been establishing his kingdom, and that kingdom is continuing to advance. You know, we have 2.5 billion people pressed to be profess to be Christians, but among the evangelicals is around 1 billion. And some say 900 million, but it's growing every day. We're seeing thousands, around 200,000, come to know Jesus Christ every single day on a global basis, including China, 35,000 a day in China, 35,000 in India. And what's amazing is that Indonesia, which is the largest Muslim country, is now 35% born again. And so we're seeing a tremendous, all these people coming out of darkness into this marvelous light. And so I'm very, very hopeful for California, that even though the bills that they have passed because of sin, and their paradigm is so dark that they're calling good evil, evil good. For example, arresting me and my church members was good because we disobeyed the lockdown. Meanwhile, Newsom is allowing inmates out of prison because he wanted to avoid COVID crowdedness. He wanted to have social distancing in the prison. So that's good, letting out drug addicts and drug pushers, and rapists and criminals, but arresting church members who want to just, who pay their taxes, or patriots, who are citizens above reproach, they want to arrest us. So that's where our society's at. It's all twisted. That's why Isaiah 5, 20 says, woe to those who call good evil, evil good, darkness light, light darkness, bitter sweet, sweet bitter. And so we live in an upside down society, and the only answer for the making it right is Jesus and the good news of his death and his resurrection. And when people give their hearts to the Lord, like what happened with me when I was 17, I was a drug addict, drug pusher, even though I was a pastor's kid, that went wild. But the moment I gave my life to Jesus Christ, he delivered me from drug addiction. I was a high school dropout, went back to school, and then God called me to the ministry, came out to California to go to Fuller Seminary, my master's, my doctorate, and blessed me with a tremendous marriage, 46-year marriage, four adult children. We're not perfect, but two of my kids are pastors as well. And we have 10 grandkids, and we're so blessed in the midst of all the progressive chaos here in California, we're able to have a thriving family by the grace of God again.
0: What an amazing story. That's absolutely amazing. Do you think the reason that they come at the church, the Christian church, so hard is that they are, number one, trying to intimidate churchgoers, trying to intimidate believers, so that if they go along with these government protocols that are clearly wrong, it'll be like, see, your faith's not really that strong, is it? So just do what we tell you. Are they trying to weaken faith and the Christian church specifically in order to do even more craziness, or do they just want to maintain the status quo? Or are they trying to open the door to more perversion, more distortion? Or are they just trying to hold on to what they have?
1: Yes, I think it's all of the above. I think there is very multi-layered. For example, the fact is that Newsom hates the church because when he has same-sex marriage ceremonies in 2004, the only ones who criticized him and came out publicly is saying that we're pastors and Christians. So this is not biblical. And he has no authority to declare because it's not the law of the land. It became law of the land with the Supreme Court. But he was doing something that basically was violating scripture of having a government position to do marriages. So because we criticized him, it was payback time when it came to the lockdown. The church, you know, didn't give him any breathing room. And he was micromanaging. The 1 month that we were all it was so early on that we didn't know what COVID was. He said, okay, churches can meet, but it has to be like 20 people, and there's no singing. You know, like you can't open your mouth. And he has no idea what goes on at church because worship and singing and praying and preaching, all speaking your voice is a huge part of the service. And so, you know, the Constitution says that the state will not establish a state religion or interfere with the free exercise of. And he was micromanaging church, how we're to worship. And so he didn't have a clue. And so we see, but there is, like the Democrats have taken God off the platform. They don't mention God at all. And there's a real antagonism towards evangelicals, because the evangelicals historically have spoken out on the things that are their pet values, like abortion, same-sex marriage, LGBTQ issues. And right now, the transgender ideology in California has been, we are speaking out as a church. I mean, it's ridiculous. In California, we've had men running in women's sports for the last almost 6 years. And so, you know, and who's speaking out? Well, it's the evangelical believers. Not enough, though, because a lot of the pastors are silent, and they've just gone woke, and they just, you know, they just won't speak out. But I feel whenever there's injustice or unrighteousness, it's my responsibility to speak out to have justice here on earth as it is in heaven, because we've been praying. Matthew chapter 6, 9 and 10, it says, Our Father who art in heaven, hallowed be thy name. Thy kingdom come, thy will be done on earth as it is in heaven. And what does that look like? Well, Psalm 89, verse 14 says, Righteousness and justice are the foundation of heaven's throne. Love and truth proceed from his presence. In other words, we're to pray, thy kingdom come, thy will be done. Lord, bring down justice, righteousness, love and truth on earth, to earth, as it is in heaven. And heaven, by the way, you know, you have to understand, it's a different dimension. It's not up in the sky. Of course, the word heaven in the Hebrew can mean the constellation. It could mean the atmosphere, but it also means heaven is his throne where he dwells. And it's a real reality because God is spirit. He's not metaphysical. He's not physical like you and me. He is spirit, and those who worship him must be worship him in spirit and in truth. And what God is saying is that he's going to create a new heaven, a new earth when he comes back. But in the meanwhile, he has brought the kingdom of heaven on earth already, and we're to pray for more of it. Thy kingdom come, thy will be done on earth as it is in heaven. But when Jesus came on the scene in Matthew chapter 4, verse 17, the first thing he said was, Repent, for the kingdom of heaven is now here, is at hand right now. Beginning with his ministry, beginning with his teachings, his life, his death, his resurrection. And now he's sitting in heaven at the right hand, but we're sitting with him, but he's still ruling on earth as it is heaven. And he has now given us the Holy Spirit to help us to advance the kingdom of heaven here on earth. And so we're really in a very exciting time. I feel personally, I feel with what just happened with President Trump rededicating America on May the 17th, the 250th anniversary of our nation's birth, we are in a sign of early stages of another great awakening. And I really believe that. So I believe that best is yet to come in America and California.
0: I certainly hope you're right. And, this president has been pretty strong. A lot of people have complaints with him. I don't. I think he's the greatest president we've had since the founding of the country, frankly.
1: I agree. He would be on my Mount Rushmore, seriously. He has been amazing. Closing the borders, reducing the 40-year high inflation. The stock market is just humming. He's a businessman. And, he's opened up oil production. We're the number one oil producers. We have more reserve in our great United States of America than any other nation. And in California is one of four states that can provide petroleum for all 50 states. The other states will be Alaska, Texas, and Pennsylvania. And yet, because of our green ideology and climate change ideology, that we worship environment, really, here in California, that we won't produce our own petroleum. We won't drill. We stopped drilling. We stopped production. These refineries are leaving. We've had Phillips 76, Chevron, all these major refineries leave California, head for Texas. And we now import over 60% of our gasoline from Saudi Arabia. Can you believe that? From the Middle East. It's like the spirit of stupid is over our state. And as a result of that, we pay the highest gas prices. It's still $6 for a gallon at premium. We pay the highest gas tax, $1.18 per gallon. We pay the highest electricity bill, the highest taxes overall. In all 50 states, we pay the most tax. And as a result of that, 22% of Californians are now living in poverty. They can't afford to pay their electricity bill. Homeless has skyrocketed. We have 185,000. Now half of the nation's homeless are in California. And it's just, again, just gross mismanagement because they don't have the wisdom of God. They don't. They just have intelligence. They're Harvard graduates. They go to Stanford. They go to some of the top schools here in California, Caltech. But they have no wisdom, and they feel like, you know, what they're doing is best for the state because they want to stop the pollution, carbon dioxide, and yet they're killing us economically. And that's the crazy irony of the whole thing.
0: 22% of Californians live in poverty. Did I get that right?
1: Yeah, 22% now.
0: Wow. And the median average of a home is $185,000.
1: It's really in L.A., I don't know the whole state of California, but in L.A., the average home is $850,000. You cannot buy a house unless you're a millionaire.
0: $850,000.
1: Yeah.
0: Well, I missed it by a few hundred thousand.
1: A lot of young people, a lot of young people are just moving out. You know, we've had 1.5 million leave the last 2 years.
0: I'll tell you what, we have to take our top-of-the-hour break, but we'll be back as fast as we can. It's longish, but there's news and information, this and that. So if you want to freshen up your cup of tea, you're welcome to do that, and we'll get through it as fast as the computer system allows us to. Ladies and gentlemen, you're listening to the voice of Dr. Che Ahn, senior pastor, national faith leader. And I have a bunch of questions here. Well, not a bunch, but certainly some. What do these leftists in these Democrat-controlled states, what do they push the hardest?

0: buying it, quit feeding it. The flip side to that coin is, if you want something to grow, nourish it. People are getting tired of feeding the big tech monster, because what they get in return is shadow banning, overt banning, or suspension on social media. Big tech and its derivatives also try to financially soft kill. This is when someone wants to buy something, but they are prevented from doing it because their payment repeatedly fails. And of course, when the gateways do work, we pay for this convenience with fees. So, don't feed the monster. If you want or have ever wanted to join Caravan to Midnight by card or any other payment service and found you could not process your membership, just send a check or money order to CTM, P.O. 141288, Dallas, Texas 75214. Include a legibly written email, a phone number in case we need to reach you, and as soon as we see that info, your membership is activated. And you.
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9: Cuban president indicted. I'm Deborah Valentine, Fox News. Many Cuban Americans in Florida celebrating after the Justice Department announced an indictment against former Cuban President Raul Castro. Fox's David Spahn is in Miami with the story.
10: Castro is facing seven different counts, including murder. Acting Attorney General Todd Blanche said that he wants to see Castro on American soil.
11: We expect that he will show up here by his own will or by another way.
10: Federal grand jury in Miami returned the indictment last month. The announcement was made inside the iconic Freedom Tower, celebrating Cuban American heritage in the United States. DOJ officials made the announcement at a ceremony honoring four men who died as part of the Brothers to the Rescue mission. In 1996, that group flew three planes to help rescue people fleeing from the communist nation. Two of those planes were shot down. Four people were killed.
9: Castro was defense minister when the planes were shot down. President Trump told reporters on Wednesday he does not expect further escalation from Cuba. The island nation reportedly acquired drones it could use to attack U.S. forces. President Trump says China's president complimented the U.S. military and that he may have to hit Iran even harder. Fox's Jessica Rosenthal has more in his commencement address at the Coast Guard Academy.
12: The president praised the Coast Guard's role in the operation to capture Venezuela's leader Nicolas Maduro and the branch's role in Operation Epic Fury in Iran. But he also thanked the Coast Guard for their work interdicting drug trafficking.
13: We had a majority of drugs were coming in by the sea, by the ocean, and we have virtually stopped that.
12: On Iran, the president said he may have to hit them harder, but said maybe he won't have to.
13: The only question is, do we go and finish it up, or are they going to be signing a document? Let's see what happens.
9: Fox's Jessica Rosenthal reporting from Connecticut.

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2: gets the loose ball, shot clock resets to 20. Off the bounce, he'll take a three out top. You betcha!
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0: We are Red Eye Radio. He's Eric Carly, and I'm Gary McNamara. So as the UN International Climate Change, whatever they're called, blah, blah, blah, blah, blah, blah, blah, backing off on all the doomsday predictions that they've been making. Mm. We told you so.
1: Yeah.
0: Interesting. We'll have this coming up following the bottom of the hour. A former climate activist. Mm. And it's just fascinating how she's gone viral on a bunch of different videos over the last couple of months, where she said, "I spent half my 20s as a brainwashed climate activist." And we got a couple of audio cuts here about how she talked about being in that mindset and the peer pressure around climate activism. And now she works. Now she works for the Free Press.
1: Right. Love that. Because it is that. It's the mob mentality, right? Mm-hmm. The silence is violence mentality. You've got to go along, not just to get along, or you'll get called out.
0: But she does make the point about the race stuff that we talked about with climate change also.
1: Yeah, right.
0: The ridiculous stuff.
1: Mm.
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6: Fox News, I'm Deborah Valentine. New warnings from Iran should military attacks occur again. Fox's Ashley Webster reports from Tel Aviv, Israel.
7: Iran's Revolutionary Guard is threatening to extend the war beyond the region if the United States decides to resume its military attacks. Iran's foreign minister says a return to war will, quote, feature many more surprises.
6: Reuters reporting Iran has executed two more people for creating a group to disrupt the country's security. The Justice Department is creating an advisory committee on anti-Semitism to inform the acting U.S. Attorney General on how to combat hate targeting Jews. Chairman of the DOJ Task Force to Combat Anti-Semitism, Leo Terrell, on Fox's Hannity.
8: I'm not Jewish. This is an issue that involves everyone, black, white, brown, Catholics, Muslims, Baptists, Christians.
6: The group will hear from victims in town hall style events. 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
9: Mostly cloudy skies. Wednesday night into Thursday with the overnight low around 49 degrees, so not quite as cool as the last couple of mornings. There is a 20% chance we could see a sprinkle or two, maybe a light shower. Mostly cloudy skies on Thursday with a high near 63, a 30% chance for rain showers, especially late the day into Thursday night. 6% chance for rain on Friday, and a high near 67. From the 10-11 Severe Weather Center, I'm Chief Meteorologist Brett Anderson.
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4: Lincoln Police reported a person taken to the hospital with life-threatening injuries. 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
7: Fox News, I'm Chris DeMeo. The president's job approval has slipped below 40% in the latest Fox News poll as voters express concerns about the economy.
8: 39% approve of the president's performance, with just 29% approving his handling of the economy. A little more than half of those polled said rising gas prices are a major problem for their families, with the same number saying their families' finances are worse now compared to 2 years ago.
7: Fox's Jessica Rosenthal. Elon Musk's SpaceX heads to Wall Street. The company's shares will be listed on the NASDAQ.
9: Musk unveiling SpaceX's filing for its blockbuster initial public offering with the Securities and Exchange Commission. The IPO is expected to raise a record amount of money, valuing Elon Musk's company at up to $2 trillion.
7: Fox's Hillary Barsky, the stock sale could also make Musk the world's first trillionaire. 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
10: Mostly cloudy skies. Wednesday night into Thursday with the overnight low around 49 degrees, so not quite as cool as the last couple of mornings. There is a 20% chance we could see a sprinkle or two, maybe a light shower. Mostly cloudy skies on Thursday with a high near 63, a 30% chance for rain showers, especially late the day into Thursday night. 6% chance for rain on Friday, and a high near 67. From the 10-11 Severe Weather Center, I'm Chief Meteorologist Brett Anderson.
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3: Fox News, I'm Deborah Valentine. President Trump is urging Iran to accept the latest U.S. peace proposal to end the conflict between the two nations or face consequences. White House Deputy Chief of Staff for Policy, Stephen Miller, tells Fox's Jesse Waters primetime.
4: They can either agree to a piece of paper that is satisfactory to the United States, or they can face a punishment from our military, the likes of which has not been seen in modern history.
3: President Trump says U.S. military forces are ready for action if Iran makes the wrong decision. The president's job approval has slipped below 40% in the latest Fox News poll as voters express concerns about the economy. Fox's Jessica Rosenthal.
5: The latest Fox News poll shows 39% approve of the president's performance, with just 29% approving his handling of the economy.
3: Respondents cite concerns about rising gas prices and family finances. 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
6: Mostly cloudy skies, Wednesday night into Thursday with the overnight low around 49 degrees, so not quite as cool as the last couple of mornings. There is a 20% chance we could see a sprinkle or two, maybe a light shower. Mostly cloudy skies on Thursday with a high near 63, a 30% chance for rain showers, especially late the day into Thursday night. 6% chance for rain on Friday and a high near 67. From the 1011 Severe Weather Center, I'm Chief Meteorologist Brett Anderson.
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7: Glad you're with us. There have been 4 outbreaks of gastrointestinal illness on cruises so far this year, including the recent hantavirus. These incidents have many travelers asking if cruises are breeding grounds for illnesses and germs. Answers from Nathan Diller, travel reporter at USA Today. Nathan, help us out.
8: The 4 outbreaks are gastrointestinal illness on cruises that have met the CDC's threshold for public notification. So once they reach a certain level on board, a certain number of people get sick, they'll add that to their log, that anybody, travelers, the public can go on and see which ships have had outbreaks recently. So far this year, we're seeing, you know, a relatively steady pace of outbreaks, but definitely not as many as we saw last year. There were over 20 outbreaks total last year, and you know, we're almost halfway through the year, and we only have 4 so far. So as far as GI outbreaks, it does look like a bit of a slower year than last year so far.
7: However, the hantavirus just claims so many headlines here. How come?
8: Yes, yeah, so I think part of it is that it's a very unusual case. This is appears to be the first documented hantavirus case or outbreak tied to a cruise ship. It's a relatively unusual illness as compared with norovirus, certainly on cruises, which is commonly associated with ships. So I think that's part of it. The fact that it was appearing to spread from person to person, officials have confirmed that this was the Andes virus, which is a type of hantavirus. Virus that can spread from person to person. Typically, it's comes from infected rodents and contact with the urine, saliva, or droppings of those rodents. So I think those factors made it a particularly unique situation.
7: Wow. We're speaking with Nathan Diller, travel reporter at USA Today. The story is called, Are Cruise Ships Really Breeding Grounds for Illness? Somebody said, hey, listen, if you're on a week-long plane ride, you might encounter some similar things, I guess. But what makes, I guess, the cruise so unique?
8: Yeah, I think there are a few factors that experts mentioned that I spoke with. One is the fact that you are with other people for an extended period of time. So you're traveling in close proximity. It's, as one expert put it, a closed environment. Unlike a resort on land where people are coming and going all day, every day, you are traveling with, you know, the same group of people more or less for quite a long time. So that's part of it. The spaces do tend to be more confined. There are a lot of high touch surfaces like elevator buttons, or if you think about buffets and the utensils in those buffets. So a lot of places where people are in close proximity and also touching the same things, potentially touching their faces and maybe getting infected that way. And then with something like norovirus, one expert mentioned that it is pretty easy to get infected. It doesn't take much to infect someone, unlike hantavirus, which takes sort of a larger dose, so to speak. So that's why you might see norovirus cases appear relatively commonly on cruises. It is important to note, even with norovirus, that only 1% of all reported outbreaks take place on cruises. So there is this association between the two, but there are norovirus outbreaks in plenty of other settings on land as well.
7: So what do you recommend for somebody who might be hesitant about going on a cruise? What can you do to protect yourself?
8: Well, the experts I spoke to said, you know, as far as the hantavirus outbreak goes, it really shouldn't change your risk calculus. They really emphasize that that is an outlier and not representative of the risks of taking a cruise. That said, you know, these expedition cruises, which this ship was on, do visit some pretty far-flung places.
7: It's Nathan Diller, travel reporter at USA Today. 30 minutes now after the hour. On This Morning, America's First News.

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0: This is the Savannah Bananas, and they're about to turn Haymarket Park upside down. Thursday, June 11th, 1499.3 KLIN, along with Equity Bank, is hooking you up to win a pair of tickets to witness it live. These tickets are going to go quicker than a pitcher on a dance break. The Savannah Bananas at Haymarket Park. 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
2: Fox News, I'm Chris DeMeo. The president's job approval has slipped below 40% in the latest Fox News poll as voters expressed concerns about the economy.
3: 39% approve of the president's performance, with just 29% approving his handling of the economy. A little more than half of those polled said rising gas prices are a major problem for their families, with the same number saying their families' finances are worse now compared to 2 years ago.
2: That's Fox's Jessica Rosenthal. Iran says it's reviewing the latest American proposal to end the conflict.
4: The U.S. is putting economic pressure on Iran after 6 weeks of ceasefire. The military boarded, then released a vessel suspected of trying to break the blockade of Iranian ports.
2: Fox's Jonathan Savage in London, Iran executing two people for creating a group to disrupt the country's security. 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
5: Mostly cloudy skies, Wednesday night into Thursday with the overnight low around 49 degrees, so not quite as cool as the last couple of mornings. There is a 20% chance we could see a sprinkle or two, maybe a light shower. Mostly cloudy skies on Thursday with a high near 63, a 30% chance for rain showers, especially late the day into Thursday night. 6% chance for rain on Friday at a high near 67. From the 10-11 Severe Weather Center, I'm Chief Meteorologist Brett Anderson.
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7: Flight medic in the Air Force Reserve.
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8: 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We deliver the world's timeliest environmental intelligence data.
7: Flying to Afghanistan, bringing wounded warriors back to Germany.
10: We take care of injured personnel on a daily basis.
7: And then flying them from Germany back to the States.
10: As a member of the Thunderbirds, I get to be a part of a team that passes on the message of the United States Air Force Reserve to the U.S. and the world.
9: It's a very exciting career.
10: One of the greatest things about the Air Force Reserve is all the different opportunities.
6: The training in the Air Force Reserve is second to none.
8: It gave me the opportunity to go to college.
6: The Air Force Reserve actually paid for my education, which allowed me to commission. 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
11: Probably the most exciting thing I've done is support humanitarian relief operations in places like Haiti.
12: The Reserve gave me the opportunity to learn something totally different from what I did.
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12: We're really close-knit. 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
18: Thanks for being with us. In search of better sleep at night, the latest tips are from sleep pros in the Washington Post. Number one, eat a healthy diet. Fruits and vegetables, nuts, seeds, fish, eggs, and milk, for instance, contain melatonin. Number two, try breathing exercises. One technique is called the 478. First, inhale through your nose for 4 seconds. Hold your breath for 7. Exhale through your mouth for 8. Repeat as needed. Number three, use cognitive shuffling. I've not heard of this. You simply think of a word that's neutral or positive, like the word house. Then think of words that start with that first letter, like horse, harmonica, honey. Try to picture each object or idea for 5 to 15 seconds, maybe even imagining a scene with yourself in it, like you're playing the harmonica. 8 minutes now in front of the hour on This Morning. Once again, here's Nicole Murray.
3: And now, the three big things you need to know. Number one.
19: The Trump administration has secured an indictment against Cuba's former president, Raul Castro, after jets from his country shot down planes from humanitarian group Brothers to the Rescue in 1996. President Trump, after landing in Washington.
20: I think it's a very big moment for people that, not only Cuban Americans, but people that came from Cuba, that want to go back to Cuba, people that want to see their family in Cuba. I think this is a very big day, very important day. They supported me to the nth degree.
19: The 94-year-old Castro has been charged with murder, conspiracy, and destruction of aircraft.
3: Number two.
19: President Trump says he is not in a hurry to make a deal with Iran.
20: We're going to give this one shot. I'm in no hurry. You never think, oh, the midterms, I'm in a hurry. I'm in no hurry. I just, ideally, I'd like to see few people killed as opposed to a lot.
19: On a related note, Trump says that Israeli Prime Minister Benjamin Netanyahu will do, quote, whatever I want him to do regarding Iran.
3: Number three.
19: A fast-moving brush fire in Simi Valley, California has forced thousands of residents to evacuate after flames tore through dry vegetation. Ventura County Fire spokesman Andrew Dowd.
21: Fire can quickly move into these neighborhoods and catch people by surprise if they have not followed evacuation orders. So we're urging all residents to make sure to follow evacuation orders as they are issued.
19: Fire officials report that the Sandy Fire has burned at least 1,600 acres. Republicans in the House and Senate are scrambling to pass a package to fund both ICE and Border Patrol by next week. House Speaker Mike Johnson is confident it will pass by the deadline.
0: Republicans are still on track to complete the reconciliation process on time by the June 1 deadline that we set. And Leader Scalise talked about that. We're going to fully fund immigration enforcement and border security in our reconciliation bill.
19: In other news, an Air France flight from Paris to Detroit has been forced to divert to Montreal due to U.S. flight restrictions linked to the Ebola outbreak. Federal officials say one of the passengers on board was from the Democratic Republic of Congo and was allowed on the plane by mistake. Episode 71 of When the Mic Is Off has arrived. We asked, is it wrong to reserve chairs by the pool first thing in the morning while on vacation? Joy Hartlieb says it sounds like the hotel or resort needs more chairs. Sean Hurt says he splurges for a private spot so he doesn't have to worry.
7: No. This wouldn't be an issue for you because you don't wake up till noon, so all the chair squatters would be gone for lunch and you'd be able to swoop right in and get a chair.
19: No way. Those squatters keep their towels on the chairs through lunch. I would be right? Out of luck. Yeah.
7: Oh, man. 6 minutes now in front of the hour.
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7: Thanks for being with us. An ice cream truck in North Central Massachusetts is serving up free ice cream thanks to scores of donations from strangers inspired by a video from Maddie's Ice Cream and More. In the Gardner, Massachusetts area, the business went viral because a video captured a kid who couldn't afford an ice cream and was not turned away. In the video last month, Maddie Silvagnoli says, we don't turn kids away when they don't have money. You want an ice cream from Maddie? You get an ice cream from Maddie. Commenters were moved. One wrote, is there a way to send like $200 for the kids who don't have money for ice cream? And then the donations came pouring in as far away as Australia. And Maddie says they keep coming, so they're just going to give away the ice cream. That'll do it for this hour. For Nicole Murray and Mike Gavin, I'm Gordon Deal. Thanks for listening to This Morning, America's First News.
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11: Thanks for being with us. Small business profits are sinking as owners get squeezed by rising labor costs and energy prices spiking from the Iran war. Here's Nathan Bomey, business reporter at Axios. Nathan, set the scene.
12: Well, small business profits are really plunging, and I think it's pretty directly tied to the war, because the war has caused a real significant spike in energy prices, of course, and that leads directly into, you know, higher costs for small businesses, especially. Now, bigger companies maybe have some tools to be able to manage this, but the small businesses often don't have much flexibility, and gas prices hit a small company hard. You know, if you're, say, for example, you're a contractor, and you have a Ford F-150, which is the most popular vehicle in the country, but it guzzles a lot of gas. You know, an increase in gas prices like what we've seen is going to really hit you hard, and so they just don't have anywhere to run.
11: Small businesses for these purposes are defined as what? How big are they?
12: Well, it's really less than 250 workers. And, you know, it's really important to note that that's where a lot of the job creation comes from. You know, more than about half of all new jobs are created by these types of small companies. They're nimble. You know, they're the ones that can move quickly, and they're entrepreneurs who are, you know, able to make quick decisions. But often they just get super hard hit. By this type of movement in energy prices, and I just don't think there's going to be a lot of relief soon. And so I think this could get worse before it gets better.
11: Right. Talk about some of that April profitability that we saw.
12: Yeah, I mean, it's down 1.3%, which doesn't sound like a lot, but that's actually the biggest decline in 2 years, according to the Bank of America Institute. And so, you know, a 1.3% decline in profits actually can be the difference between turning a profit and a loss, you know, because a lot of these small businesses are operating on pretty thin margins. And that's why you know, gas prices is one of those things that it just has such a direct effect on profits. As soon as it changes, you know, it really starts to hit the bottom line. You know, small businesses, a lot of times, it's just, sometimes even a solo operator or a family business. And, you know, families are hit hard at the pump just as the ordinary American worker is.
11: We're speaking with Nathan Bomey, business reporter at Axios. The story is called Iran War Hits Small Business Hard. I thought spending was doing well, though.
12: Yeah, I think it is. And, you know, we'll say this is, I think that there is an interesting disconnect occurring between consumer sentiment figures and actual spending figures. Because you look at consumer sentiment right now, it's at a record low, which I think does seem to reflect the attitude and the vibes out there. It's like everybody you talk to is, you know, feels like things are just terrible. And yet when you actually look at the spending data, people are still spending. So maybe there's a bit of a disconnect there. Maybe people are just feeling not so great, but the bank account isn't so bad. I think, you know, with the job market, yes, there's been some big layoff announcements, but overall jobs seem pretty stable right now. So I don't think people are in terrible shape. But, you know, gas prices is the kind of thing that if it stays elevated for a long time, could really start to undermine people.
11: And we're starting businesses at a pretty good clip, aren't we?
12: Yeah, and that's what's interesting about this is that although profitability for small businesses is hurting, actual business creation is doing pretty well. And so, you know, I think Americans are, you know, actually still seeing, you know, still in that entrepreneurial mindset.
11: Thanks, Nathan. Nathan Bomey, business reporter at Axios. 30 minutes now after the hour on This Morning, America's First News.

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1: News. I'm Gianna Gelosi. The Department of Justice officially indicting former Cuban leader Raul Castro for the 1996 attack on 2 civilian planes that killed 4 men, including 3 Americans, alleging
2: when he served as Cuba's defense minister, he authorized the use of deadly force on 2 small planes operated by Miami-based exiles who had been dropping pro-democracy leaflets over Havana.
1: Fox's Chanley Painter. President Trump says he's willing to give diplomacy more time with Iran, but he warns things could escalate quickly if they don't get the right deal.
3: Reuters reports Tehran is reviewing the responses from the U.S. The president has rejected previous proposals, deeming them insufficient. Tehran has reportedly demanded control of the Strait of Hormuz, lifting of sanctions, and withdrawal of U.S. troops, and has offered no resolution for its nuclear program.
1: Fox's Madeline Rivera. 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
5: Partly cloudy conditions this morning with mostly cloudy conditions into the afternoon. High temperatures will be in the low to mid 60s. Winds out of the east could gust up to 25 miles per hour. And we could see some isolated showers and storms, but chances are on the lower side. The chance for rain will increase late tonight into the overnight hours, and that chance will continue into the day on Friday. From the 1011 Severe Weather Center, I'm meteorologist Carmelo Latuca.
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2: Glad you're with us in search of better sleep at night. The latest tips are from sleep pros in the Washington Post. Number one, eat a healthy diet. Fruits and vegetables, nuts, seeds, fish, eggs, and milk, for instance, contain melatonin, which tells us when to sleep. Number two, try breathing exercises. Have you heard of the 4-7-8? You first inhale through your nose for 4 seconds, hold your breath for 7, then exhale through your mouth for 8 seconds. Repeat as needed. Number three, use cognitive shuffling, which is a new one to me. You simply think of a word that's neutral or positive, such as the word house. Then think of words that start with that first letter, like horse, harmonica, or honey. Try to picture each object or idea for 5 to 15 seconds, maybe even imagining a scene with yourself in it, like you playing the harmonica, for example. And number four, understand marijuana as a sleep aid. Research on cannabis and sleep remains somewhat inconclusive, but some components of the cannabis plant appear to be helpful for some people with regard to sleep, like CBD and low doses of THC. 8 minutes in front of the hour on this morning. Once again, here's Nicole Murray.
3: And now, the three big things you need to know. Number one.
4: The Trump administration has secured an indictment against Cuba's former president, Raul Castro, after jets from his country shot down planes from humanitarian group Brothers to the Rescue in 1996. President Trump on whether he thinks the move will escalate tensions with Cuba.
5: There won't be escalation. I don't think there needs to be. Look, the place is falling apart. It's a mess. And they've sort of lost control. They've really lost control of Cuba.
4: The 94-year-old Castro has been charged with murder, conspiracy, and destruction of aircraft.
3: Number two.
4: President Trump says he's not in a hurry to make a deal with Iran.
5: You were in Afghanistan and these other places 10 years. You were in Iraq. How long were you in Iraq? 12 years. You were in Korea for 7 years. World War II is different. That was 4 years. I'm in for 3 months, and much of it's been ceasefire, so.
4: On a related note, Trump says that Israeli Prime Minister Benjamin Netanyahu will do, quote, whatever I want him to do regarding Iran.
3: Number three.
4: A fast-moving brush fire in Simi Valley, California, has forced thousands of residents to evacuate after flames tore through dry vegetation. Ventura County Fire spokesman Andrew Dowd.
6: Throughout the night, we did see some active spotting of fire across in different locations, and the fire continues to push to the east. We were able to put adequate resources in place to both attack the fire directly and provide structured defense.
4: Fire officials report the Sandy Fire has burned at least 1,600 acres. Fort Wayne police in Indiana are investigating after they said an elderly woman died following a physical altercation with a Tim Hortons employee over an issue with an order. The woman's granddaughter, Tawnda Grayson, speaking out.
7: My mother was wronged in the worst way. I lost the matriarch of my family. I need to at least know how, why.
4: The elderly woman has been identified as 75-year-old Anita Grayson. On a lighter note, millions of travelers are gearing up to hit the road for Memorial Day weekend. The American Automobile Association predicts that just over 39 million people are expected to travel by car. Roughly 3.6 million will travel by plane.
2: Yeah, the car doesn't sound fun.
4: No, it doesn't, especially since we're in for crappy weather here in the East Coast.
2: Does look like it. Those numbers may really drop. 6 minutes now in front of the hour.
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2: Let's with us. A man from West Palm Beach, Florida, has returned a lost fanny pack stuffed with $30,000 in cash. Louis Salazar walked into the bathroom of a Wawa convenience store recently and found that fanny pack hung on the handrail inside the stall. WPBV Television says Salazar first asked around inside the store to see if anyone had forgotten it. Then he opened it to look for an ID and was stunned by the wads of cash. He spent several days trying to locate the person who owned it. Eventually, the fanny pack's owner contacted police in Riviera Beach to report it missing, and they used security camera footage to ID Mr. Salazar. They told him the owner was waiting at the Riviera Beach police station, and Salazar went right over. Says when he returned the fanny pack, the owner cried and gave him a hug. Asked why he returned it, Salazar says, "I was not raised that way. It was not my money to take." For Nicole Murray and Mike Gavin, I'm Gordon Deal. 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
14: Here's Palmer coming left, drives the ball, left-handed dunk in the face of Garza. Wham, bam, thank you, ma'am. The dunk by JPJ. Huskers up a deuce.
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0: from the Momo Pizzeria and Ristorante Studios, we are the voice of Lincoln. KLIN Lincoln. KDDK HD3 Lincoln. 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
1: Iran says it's reviewing a new American proposal. I'm Dave Anthony, Fox News. After President Trump Monday delayed resuming bombing, still trying to work out a nuclear deal.
2: President Trump says he's in no hurry to make a deal since the U.S. naval blockade is causing significant economic damage to Iran and weakening the regime. He indicated the war could resume quickly if Iran doesn't respond well to this proposal.
3: We're all ready to go. We have to get the right answers.
2: With a focus on Iran's nuclear program and the Strait of Hormuz, the Islamic Republic recently created what they call the Persian Gulf Strait Authority to force vessels to coordinate directly with Iran in order to pass through the strait. Iran is still playing games as it relates to these negotiations, and there are real questions as the clock is ticking.
1: Fox's Trey Yingston, Tel Aviv. And in a new Fox News poll,
4: 65% of registered voters do think the U.S. is winning the war in Iran, but a large swath of Americans still reject the military action in the Middle East. The number of voters who oppose the conflict grew from 55% to 60% from April to now.
1: Fox's Madeline Rivera. Also in that poll, only 39% approve of the overall job President Trump is doing. Half say rising gas prices are a major problem, and they're up another penny this morning. AAA's national average for regular now $4.56 per gallon. As the U.S. keeps up a blockade on oil for Cuba, leading to worsening fuel shortages there, more American pressure. An indictment against former leader Raul Castro.
5: Charging Raul Castro and several others with conspiracy to kill U.S. nationals.
1: They died 30 years ago when Cuba shot down humanitarian aid planes. And acting Attorney General Todd Blanche adds in the case against Castro,
5: there was a warrant issued for his arrest. So we expect that he will show up here by his own will or by another way.
1: Perhaps like in Venezuela, when in January the U.S. military captured Nicolas Maduro, who had been indicted on drug and weapons charges, now jailed in New York. 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
6: Cloudy, 49 degrees at 6:02. The Lancaster County Sheriff's Department is sounding the alarm after bullets flew in a Northwest Waverly neighborhood May 17th.
7: We had a group of friends in a driveway enjoying the evening, and two volleys of rounds go by them to the point that they could hear it whistling by.
6: LSO Chief Deputy Ben Auchin said no one was hurt, but one of the bullets struck a tire on a vehicle, and a vehicle next door was also hit. Auchin doesn't believe it was done intentionally, but wants whoever's doing it to stop before someone gets hurt. Lincoln Police Department and the Lincoln Police Union are celebrating America's 250th birthday with a special community fundraiser. Officer Andre O'Connor said commemorative patches will be worn by officers through the end of the year.
8: The exact same patch worn by officers will also be available to the public for $10. This is more than a collectible patch. It is a piece of history.
6: Proceeds from the patch sales will support Lincoln Police Union charities and help fund programs for local children. A picture of the patch is online at KLIN.com. If you plan on hitting the road over the Memorial Day weekend, you're not going to be alone.
9: About 45 million folks across the country will be traveling at least 50 miles or more from their home at some point between Thursday and Monday.
6: Nick Jarmus with AAA Nebraska projects 3.7 million people from Nebraska and other Midwest states will also be traveling despite higher gas prices. He suggests having a mechanic check your vehicle before making any long trips. 3.6 million Americans are estimated to travel by air, 2.2 million by bus, train, or cruise ship. Nebraska Game and Parks Commission gearing up for the busy weekend. Greg Wagner said all reserved campsites are spoken for, but he said there are other options in the area.
10: Check out maybe some of the smaller Salt Valley lakes. I would also tell them to check out the more primitive, the more rustic campsites that we have, and you're going to find less people there.
6: Those lakes include Conestoga, Yankee Hill, and Pawnee. Wagner said bring drinking water, sunscreen, insect repellent, and first aid items. And a sure sign of summer approaching.
11: Pools will be opening on Memorial Day. That will be May 25th, and they open at 1 o'clock and will stay open until 6 p.m.
6: Melissa Lindemann, recreation coordinator at Lincoln Parks and Rec, tells KLIN News, in addition to open swimming, 1 to 6 p.m. daily,
11: there are family nights at each of the pools throughout the summer that are available from 6 to 8 p.m.
6: And Lincoln Animal Control report that the beaver rescued during extremely cold temperatures in January has been released back to the wild. Animal Control officials say the beaver had been recovering since it was found covered in icicles and limping near a liquor store in Lincoln. He was taken to the Baldwin Wildlife Center and made a full recovery after months of specialized care. Additional details on these stories and more available online at KLIN.com. 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
21: Partly to mostly cloudy out there today with high temperatures climbing up into the low to mid-60s. We could see some isolated showers and thunderstorms, but chances are on the lower side. It will also be a little bit breezy with winds out of the east gusting up to 25 miles per hour. Heading into this evening, we will see cloudy skies. The chances for showers and storms increase overnight tonight and into the day Friday. From the 1011 Severe Weather Center, I'm meteorologist Carmelo Latuca.
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22: All right, welcome in. Thursday is here. It is the 21st of May, 2026, and well, we got another cool one here in the capital city today. 48 degrees right now. You heard on our way to a high in the low 60s. I think, knock on wood, Nate, I think the rain forecasted Woo-hoo. Exactly what we needed it to for tonight to get you to bed on time. Well, not on time. Still yeah. probably much later. But to get you not in bed at 3 a.m.
23: That's and good. So I'm all for that.
22: That is good because they have scaled back the rain forecast, at least for the evening hours tonight. In fact, we don't get into double digits for a rain chance till after 8 o'clock tonight.
23: That's
22: so
23: good.
22: That is, if that holds, looking pretty good tonight, if you can get done by 10, 11 o'clock. And then it starts to increase after that, and do have a chance of some thunder and lightning as you get into those overnight hours. And then tomorrow, you know, tomorrow there's a decent chance of rain, although it does not look like significant downpour type situations, like a long term throughout the day rain. And so hopefully to the extent it interrupts any outdoor activities or graduation parties. So many graduation parties.
23: Oh, yeah.
22: So many graduation parties.
23: I'm just glad everybody graduated.
22: graduation party. We should have a whole show just on graduation parties. I could definitely do that. But you've got a that could come into play if you're doing one of those Friday night. But again, not. I think we might be okay. And Saturday, you're golden. You're golden if you're going Saturday or Sunday with your graduation.
2: Love it.
22: Party. So, yes, and it is, ladies and gentlemen, for LPS, the last day of school.
2: Ooh.
22: What an amazing day to be a young person.
2: Oh.
22: What a day. And let me tell you, kids, and I know all of you are listening this morning.
2: Yes.
22: There's no equivalent in an adult life of the last day of school. So soak it in.
2: Yep.
22: There is no.
3: Yeah, there is.
22: What's that?
3: First day of school.
22: Fair enough. Fair enough. The level of euphoria, there's just nothing quite like, at least as I remember it, the last day of school, waking up, and the excitement right around the door of no school for several months. And so, congratulations.
2: And now it's more like no school for 7 weeks.
22: That's
2: and then
22: true.
2: You're back at it.
22: That's true.
2: How did you guys celebrate the last day of school at in the LPS system?
22: So in my era, there was a very specific way to do it, and I don't know if this is universal or regional or what. And I'm sure that it's discouraged now, but everyone bought shaving cream.
2: Yes.
22: Is that you?
2: That's what we did.
22: I don't know. What is the deal with that? It was all shaving cream had an inexorable connection to the last day of school.
2: Yeah.
22: And you just sprayed it. You put it on yourself. It was about shaving cream. I don't know why.
2: You know what? It was the equivalent of when you see locker rooms and pro sports and they're spraying the champagne.
22: You're right. It's like the champagne of the last day of school. It's a really good comparison. And it was, I just assumed that was a connection that everyone had. I don't know if that was the time, the generation, if that's regional, where it came from.
2: Yeah.
22: But it was, everybody knew last day of school, you had to steal some of your dad's Barbasol.
2: Or you bought your own can.
22: Yeah, it was always good to buy the cheap, super foamy stuff.
2: Yeah,
22: like, you don't want to get Gillette Edge.
2: No, you're not getting the gel stuff. You're getting the store brand.
22: And it's got to be the air. Now they have non-aerosol shaving cream. Forget that. Yeah.
2: New.
22: The cheap Barbasol or lower.
2: Yes.
22: Quality
2: 60
22: brand.
2: 60 cents store brand. I think by the time I was a middle schooler, they were confiscating shaving cream from people. So the critical point was you had to hide it somewhere.
22: Yeah.
2: Now, Beatrice Middle School was in the middle of town, and there was a gas station, and they were pretty loose with their rules. And so

0: Sure, that is 6'7".
1: Yes. There you go. All right, let's get into Ooh, I do want to real quick give a preview. It's Ticket Thursday. We've got tickets to the Styx Cheap Trick concert out at Pinewood Bowl. So we'll be giving those away with a handheld trivia game at 7:10. Robin and Dave will be in, new restaurants, retail, and more. Count down the five things people are talking about today. We'll hear from the Capital Humane Society, all of those things coming. And a quick heads up, guys, tonight on Drive Time Lincoln, I interview a White House cabinet member.
2: Ooh.
1: How about that?
2: How about that, my man?
1: And now, if you're naming him, not sure that he's going to be the first one that you think of.
2: Not
1: unless you're really into housing and urban development.
2: Yeah.
1: But Scott Turner, former NFL player, actually, is going to be joining me tonight at 5:30 on Drive Time Lincoln. I was trying to think, Mark, if I had ever interviewed a cabinet member before. I was like, I don't think so. And then I got to thinking about it. I was like, wait. Yeah, some Nebraskans who are cabinet members.
0: Mike Joannes.
1: Yeah, I'm sure I talked to Mike Joannes. I probably talked to Chuck Hagel when he was a cabinet member. So probably, I think this would be the first non-Nebraskan.
2: Ah,
1: probably cabinet member that I've talked to that I can recall.
0: I think he's touring with the governor today, isn't he?
1: Yes. Yeah. Yep. So there you go. That's what we got there. All right. Sorry, Mark. That was a lot of stuff, but let's get to today's headlines.
0: Kind of a not just strange but dangerous situation out in Waverly Sunday night.
1: Yeah.
0: LSO reporting people sitting in their driveway and some gunshots off in the distance, but shots went right by these people, close enough they could hear the rounds whistling. Hit a tire in another vehicle and said it came from a semi-automatic.
1: Yeah, it came from an AR-15, and what they think is that somebody was just out taking target practice in the area. Apparently need target practice. Not that kind, though.
0: Yeah, so.
1: And those things can, I didn't realize this, but I was reading about some of the, you know, the ballistics that can happen with these. They can go, I mean, that was about, they can go as far as like 2 to 3 miles.
0: Yes.
3: Whoa.
1: And this, they think maybe it was about a mile, but that's, what are you doing if that's the case?
0: Yeah.
1: What are you doing?
0: Go to a range or someplace that's got a backstop.
1: Unbelievable. And so, is it legal to do target practice like that? Yeah, but not if you're doing it negligently.
0: Correct.
1: So, which it sounds like this person very well. Yeah, very well could have been, but I don't know. We don't know the facts yet. So
0: no, and not jump to conclusions. I haven't found anybody yet. They don't think it was on purpose.
1: Yeah, but no.
0: Anyway, those
1: types. But if you hear the they described, they could hear the whistle of the bullet. That means it's close, Mark.
0: Yeah. Yeah.
1: Jeez.
0: It's like that. Remember that picture that when President Trump was campaigning and that AP photographer actually got that picture or the bullet just before it took the president's ear?
1: Mm-hmm.
0: I mean, that's how close you've got to be to hear that.
1: Yeah. All right. What else we got?
0: Journal Star reporting a lawsuit is going to move forward. This goes back to something that you were covering back in 2020 after the George Floyd protests. There was a young man that was hit in the back of the head with a rubber bullet, and he's suing for damages, and the courts have said that can proceed.
1: Oh, really?
0: So
1: I don't know if that was the first night or the second night that all that happened. I was there the first night.
0: Yeah.
1: Wild.
0: But you covered those protests along with Caleb and Kellen. And
1: yep.
0: So it was a tough time.
1: That was a never forget that night. Yeah.
0: Pools open Sunday.
1: Hey!
0: Aquatic centers.
1: Woo! Let's go. How are we doing weather-wise for swimming on Sunday? 80. It'll be a little chilly.
2: Yeah,
1: the water will be a little chilly.
0: Yeah.
1: These are not heated pools, right?
0: Right.
1: Like we're looking at when we take our trip to Arizona and up in Sedona, they all heat their pools. Although you got to pay about $100 a night to heat. Add that on to the Airbnb cost.
0: Yeah.
1: Huh. If you want to get in the pool. Because it gets into the 90s there during the day, but it's chilly at night.
0: Yes.
1: That water doesn't stay warm, so they got to heat their pools there. So.
0: What else? Well, the Aquatic Center, and then a little later next week, Trago Spray Ground.

0: opens.
1: Love it. Here we are. Here we are. So, we made it.
0: Mm-hmm. A sure sign of summer approaching.
1: Is here.
0: And remember, I don't remember what we named him. Was it Bucky the Beaver?
1: Ken.
0: That's right.
2: Yes.
1: Ken the Beaver.
0: Got released back into the wild.
2: We did it.
1: We did. Well, we didn't quite do it because I had something I wanted Ken to do. Now, it's bittersweet, mostly bitter.
2: Yes.
1: Because Ken has been nursed back to health. I think Ken's life was in danger when he was found, if you recall, back in January, that stupid long cold spell that we had. And he was frozen and emaciated and limping and poor Beaver. Trying to go to Mum's Liquor, and they rescued him, and it looked pretty dicey on whether he was going to make it. They have nursed him to health over 5 months in Omaha, and they have now set him free back into the world, which is great. Don't get me wrong. It's great. That said, he's gone, so we cannot do my groundhog Lincoln's own groundhog, which was a beaver for Groundhog Day. We set him in between Antelope Creek and Mum's Liquor, line the path with Lincolnites who are revelers, and see if he goes to Mum's Liquor, meaning winter continues for six more weeks, or if he goes down to Antelope Creek, means it's spring.
2: Yes.
1: Would have been great. Would have been great.
2: A great time.
1: I'm still not giving up on the dream because much like when you've got, Punxsutawney Phil or anything else, it's generations of them.
2: Yeah.
1: The Lassie dog that Texas A&M has.
2: Oh,
1: right?
2: Yeah.
1: Or the Robert Bulldog. Ring. Or that they got a bunch of them. So we can just get a new Ken, right?
2: Ralphie was from Shadron.
1: Yeah. They got a bunch of Ralphies. So we just need a new Ken. The actual Ken deserves to be free. And if he comes back and wants to do it himself, he can. But otherwise, we need to find a new beaver. And then we need to find somebody to... who's the mover and the shaker I can get to make this happen? It's one of the best ideas. Outside of suites to stay in, romantic suites to rent as a Airbnb at Memorial Stadium, this is right up there, I think.
0: Well, one animal lover that listens to us a lot, number one, Debbie.
1: Yeah.
0: She could make it happen.
1: Could she? Okay. Oh.
0: You have no idea what she can make.
1: No, I kind of have a little bit of an idea.
2: She feels like a mover and a shaker.
1: Yeah,
2: a lot of energy.
1: I would definitely. Good. All right. Well, we'll see. We'll see. I think we need to have Mums involved.
2: Yeah.
1: I don't know if I've ever been inside Mums. I've driven by it a gazillion times.
0: I didn't think you went downtown.
1: I mean, I don't frequently, but I have been downtown in my life a time or two. But I will always have even having never walked in that place, I will have a soft spot in my heart because after the 1993 football season, Nebraska lost to Florida State 18-16.
2: Mm-hmm.
1: They put on their marquee, Big East refs suck.
2: Oh, I remember that.
1: And
2: it was there for a month.
1: It was up there for a long time.
2: Yeah.
1: And I'm pretty sure it was them. And I was like, I am not old enough to drink, but when I am, I'm going to support the people who put that message out.
2: Yeah.
1: And then I never did. Yeah. So now I'm trying to help.
2: Yep.
1: Trying to help.
2: Hey, I feel like I need to buy a case.
1: So this is payback.
2: Today, just to pay them back. But yeah, there was a phantom clip called on Corey Dixon's punt return.
1: Yep.
2: And there was a goal line stand where William Floyd fumbled that they didn't call. And I'm not bitter about it, and I know you're not bitter about it. Actually, it was the first time I got mad. I remember getting mad after a sporting event.
1: What were you, like eight? What were you?
2: 93? Yeah, I was. I was almost 9 years old.
1: Almost 10.
2: I was 3 weeks away from my ninth birthday.
1: I was 16, yeah.
2: Oh, God. Yeah. I can only imagine what I would have done at 16. Mm-hmm.
1: But then the story ended happy. It was just the first chapter.
2: Sweet redemption.
1: Okay. Anything else, Mark?
0: That shooting that we had, we're reporting on yesterday morning, just off 56th Street at Franklin. That's actually two blocks north of South Street, and just one house over from 56th.
1: Like right across from almost where Robert Park starts.
0: Yeah,
1: it's almost right on. It's like the third house,
0: second house
1: from 56th Street.
0: And pretty sure, just deducing the information we have, door was kicked in, and the guy was on the man, 41-year-old man, was on the couch and was shot on life
1: three. 3 a.m. Yeah,
0: and so. Pretty sure it was a targeted thing, well, yeah. Just from deducing it, and still looking for a suspect.
1: We were talking about this last night. Kicking the door. Is that door locked? How are we able to kick doors in? Locked doors.
0: There was one of the photos I saw on one of the, it may have been Journal Star or TV, they'd actually put some plywood, actually kicked one of the bottom panes out.
1: Jeez. So. All right. Well, glad it was. I mean, coming in, surprising you and shooting you to not have life-threatening injuries is, you know, very potentially surprising and fortunate. But or maybe that was the intent. I don't know. But I'm glad to hear there's no threat to the public. But what a just what a visible area for that. And talk about places you've driven by 1,000 times. Yeah. I mean, I've driven by that house 1,000 times.
0: Yeah. So I know they say they don't believe there's an ongoing threat to the public, but if you got something that crazy, there's...
1: Well, sure, if you're in the neighborhood, especially, yeah.
0: I mean, somebody with that mentality,
1: right.
0: I'm not sure there isn't a...
1: That's a good point, yeah. But they haven't arrested anyone yet.
0: No.
1: I mean, I assume in talking to the victim, they know who it is, you know, if they think it was targeted. I assume he knows who it is, so... Yeah. All right, what else we got? Anything else?
0: No, that's about all I've got.
1: Okay. Want to shout it out. Yesterday, Pius girls winning state soccer, and today we shout out Lincoln Southwest boys winning soccer. And Friday night, we won't have a show, but I'll be shouting out your Lincoln East Spartans once again will be, I predict, state baseball champions.
2: Ooh, dogpile at Warner.
1: Baseball, yeah. And the pipeline over there to the Nebraska baseball team.
2: Indeed.
1: Very important. Very important. And then, of course, softball tonight.
2: Gah!
1: 8 o'clock.
2: Ah!
1: Nebraska, Oklahoma State. Nate's at the beginning of a very long day, and you can hear him tonight on both B107.3 and here on KLIN for the
2: game. That's right. We're two big ways, really three big ways to win big, and I was over there yesterday, and they're locked in, they're focused, they're saying the right things, and now hopefully the Huskers are ready to go, and I can tell you who Oklahoma State is throwing, Ruby Malin. I cannot tell you who Nebraska is throwing, and this is genuine.
1: You don't know?
2: I don't know, and I would...
1: You gotta go Jordy.
2: Do you?
1: Yes, I will cede that Rhonda Ravel knows better than I do. But if it were me,
2: okay,
1: I'd go Jordy.
2: Okay,
1: what's the pro and the con? Give me the arguments real quick.
2: Okay, so the pro is you have Jordy with a chance to win it in game two, plus you can use Jordy in relief to finish off game one.
1: Yeah.
2: Whereas maybe you're a little more reluctant if she starts game one. But I do see the idea of you go with your best.
1: Get up 1-0. I don't know what percentage it is in softball, but if you're up 1-0 at home, you got to be winning 80%+.
2: Your odds are really good. Yeah.
1: Or probably more.
2: Yep.
1: So
2: yeah, I can see both ways. I will defer to the wisdom of the Hall of Famer, Rhonda Ravel. But,
1: and I feel like you just get more. You have, if you start her in game one, you got a chance to use her more
2: than you,
1: at the end as well.
2: Because there's probably nothing precluding you from using her in relief in a theoretical game two to close it out.
1: I think Coach is going to start her. I think we're on the same wavelength. That's my prediction.
2: Okay.
1: I think Coach and I are. We had that interview. We connected.
2: You're simpatico. You're locked in.
1: Yeah.
2: Same brainwaves.
1: Yeah. We'll see.
2: I get that. I'm interested. I think it's an open question. Huskers are going to have to hit a little better than they did last week.
1: It's coming.
2: But yeah, I've got a feeling they've seen so much Jordy, or they've seen so much Ruby film that they can see her pitching motion.
1: Emerson Cope's going to hit one to the airport tonight.
2: Ooh, dare to dream.
1: That's my prediction.
2: She does that, and I like our chances.
1: All right, 6:28. Take a break. We've got Sound Off coming up next. Don't forget, tickets to see Styx and Cheap Trick.
2: Ooh.
1: Up for grabs at 7:10 with a handheld trivia game and a whole lot more. 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
6: Partly cloudy conditions this morning with mostly cloudy conditions into the afternoon. High temperatures will be in the low to mid-60s. Winds out of the east could gust up to 25 miles per hour. And we could see some isolated showers and storms, but chances are on the lower side. The chance for rain will increase late tonight into the overnight hours, and that chance will continue into the day on Friday. From the 1011 Severe Weather Center, I'm meteorologist Carmelo Latuca.
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2: The top-ranked Nebraska softball team begins its Super Regional with Oklahoma State tonight at Boland Stadium, Ronda Ravel Field. The Huskers come in having won a school record 24 games in a row and 37 out of the last 38 since Nebraska lost to OSU in late February. The Huskers avenged that loss to the Cowgirls 2 days later, and NU senior pitcher Jordy Fromm says the team has a strong belief in what it can do.
8: Yeah, I do think that we have more of that, especially at this point in the year, because last year at this time, I wouldn't say we were all, like, as a team, collectively bought into the belief of what we are capable of. And after last year's experience, I think right away in the fall, we all had that belief and we all knew what our goal was at the end and had, yeah, just a strong belief that that was possible for us. And so that has just really helped us play free as well. I know last weekend Hannah talked a lot about how there's just never a waiver of doubt, and yeah, when there's not doubt, there's freedom, and so that has just been a big theme this year that we've all felt.
2: The Huskers last year made it to Super Regionals, won game one, then lost both games 2 and 3 to Tennessee by one run. The Huskers and the Cowgirls tonight, 8 p.m. first pitch. We'll have pregame coverage beginning at 7:45 on B107.3 and KLIN. The other Super Regional starting tonight at 6 o'clock. Georgia is at Tennessee. In the Big Ten tournament yesterday, Purdue eliminated Illinois 3-1. Ohio State finished off Rutgers 3-2. Michigan State, the 12 seed, another upset. They took down Iowa 4-3, and Washington hammered Michigan 7-1. Just two games today 5 seed Purdue against 8 seed Iowa, and the 6 seed Ohio State against 7 seed Michigan. And in Class A boys soccer last night, Lincoln Southwest captured the state championship with a 1-0 win over Omaha South. Remember to tune in to KLIN later tonight, Nebraska softball against Oklahoma State in the NCAA Super Regional Game 1, pregame coverage at 7:45, first pitch at 8, right here on the Voice of Lincoln, 1499.3 KLIN.
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0: A close call for some Waverly residents Sunday evening. LSO Chief Deputy Ben Houchins and a group of friends were sitting in the driveway when bullets began whizzing past them.
9: It is in the northwest portion of Waverly. There is a field to the west. Rounds are coming from east to west. We don't believe it's intentional, but whoever is doing this, please stop.
0: Houchins said a tire on a pickup was flattened by a round and a neighbor's vehicle was also hit. Houchins said the rounds were fired from a semi-automatic gun. Following 4 days of severe weather outbreaks, some advice ahead of the next round of storms from the Better Business Bureau's Josh Planos. Thoroughly document debris and damage.
10: Fortunately, we have all of this metadata now on our photos to be able to kind of create that timeline. But to the best you can, you know, create, you know, either a folder structure or some information on what it looked like. That is going to be incredibly useful for you in a number of different spaces.
0: AAA predicting more than 3.7 million people from Nebraska in the Midwest region will travel at least 50 miles or more over the Memorial Day weekend. Nick Jarmus says Americans are eager to hit the road despite higher gas prices.
11: These are the kind of weekends that people look forward to and plan for year-round, and they find a way to make it work within their budget to take these road trips, even when gas prices are as high as they are.
0: AAA notes while travel demand remains strong, higher fuel prices and persistent inflation may cause some travelers to shorten trips or stay closer to home. Temperatures will climb into the 80s over the Memorial Day weekend. That means many boaters will be ready to hit the water. But Greg Wagner with Nebraska Game and Parks cautions,
12: even though the air temps are going to feel warm, our water temperatures are still cold. And hypothermia could be a risk. So you're going to have to keep an eye on everybody, and all the more reason to wear a life jacket in a boat.
0: Wagner encourages campers and parkgoers to skip the kiosk and buy your park entry permit online before you get to the park. A link and more outdoor safety tips are posted at KLIN.com. Aquatic centers and community pools open Memorial Day. Regular hours are 1 to 6 p.m. daily. Family swim nights are from 6 to 8 p.m. They're Monday at Belmont, Tuesday at Eden, Wednesday at Irvingdale and Highlands, Thursday at Ballard, and Friday at Arnold Heights and Woods. Melissa Lindeman, recreation coordinator at Lincoln Parks and Rec, tells KLIN News there's more.
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0: And Bennett Martin Public Library downtown will open at 2 this afternoon instead of 10 a.m. They're doing water service work on 14th Street. 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
6: Partly to mostly cloudy out there today with high temperatures climbing up into the low to mid 60s. We could see some isolated showers and thunderstorms, but chances are on the lower side. It will also be a little bit breezy with winds out of the east gusting up to 25 miles per hour. Heading into this evening, we will see cloudy skies. The chances for showers and storms increase overnight tonight and into the day Friday. From the 1011 Severe Weather Center, I'm meteorologist Carmelo Latuca.
3: 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It's time for the Sound Off on LNK Today.
1: All righty then. 50 degrees, mostly cloudy skies. Well, that's what it says on my screen, but maybe I should just look up and look outside. I mean,
2: it's not bright sunshine.
1: A little sun out there in the little one-inch area I can see above the quick shop over there. So I say it's sunny.
2: I say it's partly sunny.
1: You're looking away from the sun.
2: Am I?
1: You're looking to the...
2: I'm looking south.
1: I'm looking more toward the east.
2: I'm more straight south. Okay, I could buy that. I'm with you.
1: Believe Jack on the sun. Don't believe Nate. Nope. If Nate wants to come in for the afternoon show, you can believe Nate.
2: Yeah, there you go. No, I'm going to be busy this afternoon.
1: I mean, it's 5 to 6. You have time. Yeah. You've got time out there. What time do you go? What's your pregame routine like before a game?
2: So, and Coach has been doing her pregame interview earlier than in the regular season. So I get out there maybe 3 hours before first pitch, especially during NCAAs. Then just kind of get settled, maybe check some scores. Go grab Coach Revelle for her pregame interview about 2 hours, 15 minutes.
1: Yeah.
2: Before first pitch, send it back, sit down, settle in some more, write in my scorebook, and an hour and 2 minutes before first pitch, I get my meal voucher, and I go to the concession stand, so I'm there right when it opens, so I don't get stuck in line. And then I sit down and take a deep breath and lock and load, and about 30 minutes before first pitch, it's when we get the other team's lineup, so I write that in my book very quickly, and then 15 minutes before first pitch, I'm on the air.
1: All right, and there you go. That will all happen tonight, just a little later than usual.
2: Yeah.
1: For Nate. And like I said, we'll be playing the game on both KLIN and B107.3 tonight, so you have both of those options. Otherwise, the games will be on B107.3 for softball. And then if there's baseball games, they'll be here on KLIN for the rest of the time. So, and then Big Ten turn. Do we know? I watch the games, but the bracket. I don't even bother to look at this stupid bracket. Do we know who's Nebraska? Do we know who Nebraska is probably going to play?
2: Or? No, we don't.
1: Okay.
2: Let's see what the matchup is.
1: Well, I know Iowa lost last night. I know that was not lost on me.
2: Because Iowa lost.
1: Okay, so they will play they will play either Ohio State or Michigan.
2: There you go.
1: Oh, man. Okay, well, they're not going to take a big RPI hit, that means.
2: Right.
1: So that's good.
2: Yeah.
1: That means Oregon's playing Washington already. That's set. USC is playing Michigan State, and then Iowa and Purdue play today to get the privilege of facing UCLA on full rest.
2: Oh, so have fun with that, guys. You probably have one more game left in your season.
1: Ohio State, I'm glad they're going to play Ohio State and Michigan. Other than Iowa, there's nobody I'd rather beat than either of those two teams. Ooh,
2: especially in baseball, because Wisconsin doesn't have.
1: Yeah. And Michigan and Nebraska had a little bit of a history a few years ago, kind of a contentious series, and Ohio State swept them this year. Yeah. I feel like Nebraska's due against them. I'm good. I am good with that matchup. I did not want and Washington beat Michigan last night. Wow.
2: Yeah, how about that?
1: Washington, the lowest seed in the entire tournament, I believe, ends up getting on to the quarterfinals.
2: Not true. Michigan State.
1: They're also the two lowest seeds.
2: Yeah, Michigan.
1: That's crazy.
2: Yeah, Michigan State's already. See, if you went 2-0 in your first two games, you would have already advanced.
1: Yeah.
2: Washington's already advanced, and Michigan
1: State's
2: already.
1: The two lowest seeds. Wow.
2: As prophesied in the Bible, because the Bible really cared about the 2026 Big Ten tournament, the first shall be last, and the last
1: That's
2: shall
1: what
2: be
1: I was
2: first.
1: Definitely talking about, I'm yep. pretty sure.
2: Yeah, well.
1: Michigan is the 7 seed, Ohio State is the 5 seed. Or is it 6? I can't see on this
2: six.
1: Stupid. Man, they can't even make their graphics in a way that
2: their
1: are readable.
2: Fonts kind of suck.
1: Man.
2: Yeah.
1: Okay. There you go. That's your baseball
2: team. We need to stage a very hostile coup of the Big Ten offices, Jack. You and me. Fly out to O'Hare and Rosemont.
1: I just want to grab.
2: Everything.
1: I don't want to be. I mean, I don't want to, you know, rough anyone up. I just want to get the computer they use to make the brackets and just steal it and do it myself. That's all I want.
2: Just throw it in the
1: schedule, the bracket, just the whole Big Ten tournament computer.
2: Yeah. The scheduling in this conference is so ponderous.
1: It's
2: you know?
1: A great adjective for
2: yeah.
1: it.
2: Yeah. Yes.
1: What is that? What something they say the word ponderous? That,
2: it's in
1: the Casey Kasem
2: somewhere.
1: Thing. That's why yeah. I know that word.
2: Yeah. And he puts another modifier before.
1: Yeah, yeah, yeah.
2: It,
1: yeah.
2: And
1: man,
2: and that's accurate too.
1: Yeah. That cassette tape that we had bootleg cassette tapes of that when I was a kid, that Casey Kasem thing, and I thought it was one of the most amazing things I'd ever heard.
2: Wow.
1: It was great.
2: See, I didn't know about it until the internet.
1: Yeah, it was it went viral the old way by people recording on cassette and then getting it, dubbing it on another cassette.
2: Oh, wow. And then handing it off and, wow.
1: Yeah.
2: I mean, there's that rant with Leah, the Cubs manager in the early 80s, when he's like, 80% of the effing world is working. The other 20% is effing here. And that was one of the viral rants.
1: Oh, my gosh.
2: There was another one. Earl Weaver was recording his the pregame manager show. And for some reason, how they had it set up was it would record back in the press box. So the whole press box could hear it. And that Earl Weaver was talking about, hey, this pinch hitter that we have, we can pay him $500,000 and he can sit on his butt and watch a baseball game. And there were other far more profane things. So.
1: I'm sure. If I get it right, I can add it to my very versatile library of impersonations. Mm-hmm. But I can't. And now a story from. I'm getting into Denny Matthews a little bit. There,
2: there is a little
1: that,
2: Denny Matthews.
1: A little Denny Matthews.
2: Although he's probably from about the same age range.
1: Yeah.
2: Although Denny is still alive. Casey Kasem's dead.
1: Yeah. And now a hit from over the pond. I'm not sure. I don't.
2: Hey, you were on the right track. Yeah. A little bit. You've got a long weekend coming up. I mean, I guess we all do. But
1: yeah,
2: you polish that up a little bit. That could be decent.
1: The first song in our countdown is based on the characters of the animated TV series The Archie Show. The song "Sugar Sugar" was the number one song of last year. I don't know. It needs work.
2: It's okay. It's coming along.
1: What if I was hired? I could have done this in another life.
2: Oh,
1: if only I had not gone into the world of politics. I could have been counting down the hits every Sunday morning for you.
2: Oh, yes.
1: Once again, number three, number two, and number one, all the same Barbra Streisand song. For the 18th week in a row.
2: Accurate.
1: Accurate. All right. Let's do some sound off. Oh, by the way, request line Friday.
2: Yeah.
1: Graduation. Graduation. Please, please, I beg of you, when you put in your request, please say, just say my request is.
2: Oh, yeah.
1: Or say, for request line Friday. Or say, RLF.
2: R-L-F.
1: One of those two, just the word request or RLF. That's all I ask for.
2: Yep.
1: For me to be able to see it.
2: Help us. Help
1: you. Every time you do it, don't forget every single time when you make a request. So please do that. And by the way, I see I was just checking the order of the they got to do 8 graduations now.
2: Good
1: at heavens. Pinnacle Bank Arena.
2: Wow.
1: Southeast at 7 Friday night. That's the one you want, by the way.
2: Oh yeah.
1: You want that night one. We had the 9 a.m. Saturday slot when my son graduated, which Northeast gets this year.
2: Yeah.
1: Southwest gets noon on Saturday. Northwest gets 3 on Saturday. North Star at 6 Saturday. And then East at 12 on Sunday. Lincoln High at 3 on Sunday. And Standing Bear not till 6 o'clock on Sunday.
2: Ooh. Now that's the crappy
1: Standing
2: one.
1: Bear. Well, they're the new kid on the block.
2: Yeah. You know, I can.
1: Plus, they can't have that many people graduating from
2: no,
1: there.
2: No, that's true.
1: They're still,
2: I can make a case that 9 a.m. Saturday is good, though, because
1: it's the
2: you
1: second
2: get it
1: best.
2: Out of the way. You just you get it done.
1: Yeah.
2: You've got all afternoon to have the
1: I'll
2: graduation
1: take 7 p.m. Friday first, but 9 a.m. Saturday is second.
2: Right. But Sunday night.
1: Sunday night,
2: on
1: like,
2: Memorial Day
1: like
2: weekend.
1: Like 3
2: no
1: on
2: less.
1: Saturday. Yeah. So it's the song that we would recommend that it, I mean you might know it but we would recommend just googling it searching it and say hey what were the top 10 songs the month or the week that you graduated month and year and then pick one of them that you that really takes you back to that moment we just want to get what would have been the song leading you into the summer as you drove nice. As you drove away from graduation,
2: fist in the air.
1: Being done, yes. What was that song that probably would have been playing on your radio? And I'm excited to hear all of those from you guys. So look it up, text us. You can shout out where you graduated from. And I also am adding, if you want to tell us what you did that summer, that's how I like to hear how people spent their summers in the 70s, 80s, and 90s.
2: I ran over a guy on a dark road and hit him.
1: No. I know what you did last year. All right.
2: No kidding.
1: Now, once again, we're going to get into our sound off today. Mm-hmm. We will start today, and I got to do it the new way again, unfortunately, the new way that we do this. I am having Housing and Urban Housing and Urban Development Secretary, as in the cabinet member, on Drive Time Lincoln tonight. And I think one of the things he's going to want to talk about is this, a bill passed in the House this week.
16: The 21st Century Road to Housing Act passed with bipartisan support. The final tally, 396 yeas, 13 nays. All wow. The no votes came from Republicans. The bill does offer home building incentives as well as a program to convert buildings into housing among its details. But the House did strip out a Senate provision that made investors who built single-family homes for rent sell them after 7 years. The revised House version now goes back to the Senate. It's expected to be considered quickly because housing is an affordability issue seen as important to midterm election success. Gernal Scott, Fox News.
1: How about that? I get to talk about a bipartisan bill that you only had 13 Republicans against? All right. Look at that. Reaching across the aisle. I checked. No Nebraska House members voted against this.
2: Hmm. Well, there you go.
1: Lauren Boebert did. There's one name I recognize.
2: Yeah.
1: That's about it, though. So
2: something that both parties want.
1: I like, and it's something we need, too. So I think this chance is a good idea. Other things that we've got going on today. Ebola is continuing to be a story, Nate.
2: No, continuing to be a story.
1: Not necessarily in the United States, but is becoming an issue in the Congo and some of the areas around it in Africa.
17: The World Health Organization says two possible candidate vaccines against the Bundibugyo species of Ebola are being developed, but it could take 9 months for one to be ready. The WHO has declared an international health emergency after hundreds of suspected cases and scores of deaths were found in the Democratic Republic of Congo and Uganda. Healthcare workers on the ground say they don't have enough protective equipment or sufficient training to deal with the crisis. They report masks are in short supply, while disinfectants have quadrupled in price.
1: Oh, man.
17: Jonathan Savage, Fox News.
1: And then there's this. Group of people in politics is suggesting that college athletes in the South say, you know what? We're not going to play. We are not going to play football or basketball or volleyball or whatever it is this year. Why? Well, let's find out.
18: The Congressional Black Caucus and the NAACP are now urging black college athletes to boycott state schools in southern states, particularly SEC programs, and they're doing it over GOP-led gerrymandering of congressional maps following that Supreme Court ruling on the Voting Rights Act, with the House Minority Leader Hakeem Jeffries leading the charge. The NAACP issuing a statement saying the NAACP will not watch the same institutions that depend on black athletic prowess to fill their stadiums and their bank accounts remain silent while their states strip black communities of their voices. Now, this so-called out-of-bounds campaign targets athletic programs that generate over $100 million annually.
1: Good luck with that.
2: Yeah.
1: Maybe 10 years ago. But, the ones that they're talking about are making a lot of money right now. And it's not to say that they don't have principles to do that if that's the right thing, but it's a much harder ask when you're basically asking you to quit your job, you know?
2: Yes. It's like a strike.
1: Right.
2: You know?
1: But again.
2: And unfortunately, where in college athletics, you only have four and sometimes it's 5 years, it's such a short time that you yourself will never see the benefits
1: It's a big ask.
2: Yeah, it is.
1: Basically. All right. Memorial. Oh, man. We got Captain Humane Society. I had a lot more of these I wanted to do. I started way too late, didn't I? All right. Let me pick my last one here.
2: Okay.
1: This is kind of interesting. Every time you watch Charlie Brown, right, the Peanuts song, the song, the Vince Guaraldi trio, you know it by
2: Linus and Lucy.
1: Well, it's going to court.
19: The music from the Peanuts television specials has become just as recognizable as Charlie Brown, Snoopy, and the rest of the cartoon characters themselves. But now the owner of those jazz ditties by Vince Guaraldi has filed several lawsuits claiming the music is being illegally used by a video game company, an auction house, and a belt maker. Lee Mendelson Film Productions also filed a separate suit accusing the U.S. Department of Interior of using O. Tannenbaum without permission. The rift is used in A Charlie Brown Christmas. Lee Mendelson Productions is seeking varying financial damages. Tom Graham, Fox News.
1: The Department of Interior not checking with their friends in the legal departments of the federal government on what music they can use. Sad.
2: Sad.
1: 6:56, take a break. We will talk to Matt Manchar from the Capital Humane Society next on KLIN.
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6: Partly cloudy conditions this morning with mostly cloudy conditions into the afternoon. High temperatures will be in the low to mid 60s. Winds out of the east could gust up to 25 miles per hour. And we could see some isolated showers and storms, but chances are on the lower side. The chance for rain will increase late tonight into the overnight hours, and that chance will continue into the day on Friday. From the 1011 Severe Weather Center, I'm meteorologist Carmelo Latuca.
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1: All right, 6:58, time to talk to Matt Charles from the Capital Humane Society. He joins us right now. Good morning, Matt. How are you?
4: Pretty good. How about yourself?
1: I'm good. What do we got at the Capital Humane Society this week?
4: So first off, we have Heidi, and she's a 7-year-old German Shepherd, spayed female, and she's black and tan in color and weighs about 67 pounds. And she unfortunately came in as a lost dog and wasn't claimed, but somebody did a lot of training with her because she is very well behaved and would enjoy a quiet home and just wants to feel comfortable and safe. She's a little anxious, and so at her age, she just kind of enjoys lounging around, getting those ear scratches, going for some short walks, and she's done well with other dogs at the shelter, but probably would do best with other canine friends that are similar age and energy level as her.
1: All right. Tell me what else we got.
4: And then we have Snowball, and Snowball is a 3-year-old Flame Point Siamese mix, and he's a neutered male who weighs about 13 pounds. He also has these bright blue eyes that really stand out, and he was surrendered to us. His previous owner was moving and couldn't keep him or the other pets that they had, so he has lived with other cats before and did well according to his previous owner. Also did well with a toddler that was in the home and coexisted with the dog they had too. But if you're looking for a handsome and social cat, definitely come check out Snowball.
1: All right. Very good. Thank you very much, Matt. We appreciate it. Get out of the Capital Humane Society. Check those out if you're looking for a new friend. We'll talk to you next week, Matt.
4: Sounds good. Have a good one.
1: You go, Matt Charo, Capital Humane Society. Coming up, giving away tickets. Somebody's going to walk away with a pair of tickets to see Cheap Trick and Sticks. Coming up after this on KLIN.
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7: The new hardline nuclear stance Iran is taking.
22: The supreme leader of Iran is saying that the enriched uranium inside the country must stay inside of Iran. This is a position they've held since the very beginning of all of these negotiations, and they're not budging on this as far as the Reuters reporting today. So we'll see how it complicates matters in these latest rounds of talks. The president still, though, hopes that Iran will come to a deal, but he's warning that he's willing to ditch this 6-week ceasefire and resume strikes if they give him the wrong answer.
7: Fox's Aisha Hazmi at the White House. There's a new Fox News poll showing the number of Americans opposing U.S. military action in Iran has risen to 60%. Half say rising gas prices are a major problem, and citing that concern, Walmart issued a worse-than-expected financial forecast in its earnings report this morning. Also in that Fox poll, Trump approval has dropped just 39%, like the overall job the president is doing. A big-time Trump supporter hospitalized in California after an attack outside his controversial house.
23: The Escondido home has so many Trump flags and memorabilia, it's referred to by supporters and detractors alike as the Trump House. The owner in critical condition following the vicious beating outside the house.
7: Fox's Gary Baumgarten, a suspect in custody, but Raul Castro is not yet. The acting U.S. Attorney General says they intend to arrest the now indicted 94-year-old Cuban leader. Fox's Madeline Rivera details the charges.
24: Conspiracy to kill U.S. nationals, destruction of aircraft, and murder. A superseding indictment states Cuban intelligence agents infiltrated a humanitarian organization, Brothers to the Rescue, back in the early 90s. Military officials allegedly then used this intelligence to shoot down 3 BTTR planes.
7: 4 people were killed. 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
0: Mostly cloudy, 51 degrees at 702. Lincoln Police and the Lincoln Police Union are marking America's 250th birthday with a fundraiser aimed at helping local kids. Officer Andre O'Connor says limited edition America 250 patches are now on sale for $10 each.
8: All proceeds will benefit the Lincoln Police Union charities and the community programs it supports, including Santa Cop, Shop with a Cop, and Trunk or Treat.
0: O'Connor said officers can wear the commemorative patches throughout the end of the year. A picture of the patch and more details are available at KLIN.com. The Lancaster County Sheriff's Department is sounding the alarm after bullets flew in a Northwest Waverly neighborhood May 17th.
9: We had a group of friends in a driveway enjoying the evening, and two volleys of rounds go by them to the point that they could hear it whistling by.
0: LSO Chief Deputy Ben Houchin said no one was hurt, but one of the bullets struck a tire on a vehicle, and another vehicle next door was also hit by a round. Houchin does not believe this was done intentionally, but wants whoever is doing it to stop before someone gets hurt. If you plan to be among the 45 million Americans hitting the road for the Memorial Day weekend, Nick Jarmus with AAA Nebraska said it's a good idea to have a mechanic check your vehicle.
10: A lot of things that could be lurking under your hood or under your vehicle that aren't maybe causing you problems day to day, but once you start putting a couple hundred miles in a day on, you know, could spell some trouble for you.
0: AAA reports 39 million people will travel at least 50 miles by vehicle. Nearly 4 million people will board flights, and just over 2 million will take a bus, train, or cruise ship. Boats, campers, and fishing poles will all be part of the long Memorial Day weekend as Nebraska State Parks and Lakes open up. Greg Wagner with Game and Parks tells KLIN News about one way you can make your trip hassle-free.
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0: 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Lincoln Pools and Aquatic Centers open Memorial Day and will run through Sunday, August 9th. As to staffing, Melissa Lindemann, Recreation Coordinator at Lincoln Parks and Rec, tells KLIN News.
12: Our staffing is looking really good this year. We are always still looking for lifeguards because things change periodically throughout the summer. So especially lifeguards that already are certified.
0: And the free Trago Spray Ground in Trago Park at 22nd and U will open from 11 to 7, 7 days a week. And those days are May 29th through Labor Day, September 7th. Lincoln Animal Control report that the beaver rescued during extremely cold weather in January has been released back to the wild. Animal Control officials say the beaver had been recovering since it was found covered in icicles and limping near a liquor store here in downtown Lincoln. He was transported to the Baldwin Wildlife Center and made a full recovery after months of specialized care. Next news follows KLIN Sports at the bottom of the hour on the Voice of Lincoln, 1499.3 KLIN.
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6: Partly cloudy conditions this morning with mostly cloudy conditions into the afternoon. High temperatures will be in the low to mid-60s. Winds out of the east could gust up to 25 miles per hour. And we could see some isolated showers and storms, but chances are on the lower side. The chance for rain will increase late tonight into the overnight hours, and that chance will continue into the day on Friday. From the 1011 Severe Weather Center, I'm meteorologist Carmelo Latuca.
1: All right, thank you very much, Carmelo. Jack Mitchell here for Darold's Jewelers. Darold's, with the long history in Lincoln, Nebraska, long history over there at Meridian Park. And over the years that I've been talking about Darold's, it's been a long time now. I've shared a lot about that master craftsmanship that Darold's has. But I also think there's one other thing that really also sets them apart from any other store in town. Darold's travels directly to Antwerp, Belgium. This is the diamond capital of the world. And what does he do there? Well, it's a work trip. 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I mean, you say it out loud and it's obvious. 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You're going to find him 6900 O Street, Meridian Park. 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
14: Good morning. A smooth start to our commute. No reported accidents or major delays. We do have several construction projects. We'll want to use caution as we move through and around. Keep in mind, Adams Street, 5th to 7th, is closed for Department of Roads Bridge Replacement Project. And Sun Valley Boulevard from Charleston to 10th Street is closed for bridge work. And South 48th from Normal to South Street, that is closed for a water main install. If you come across anything that gets in your way, call the traffic hotline, 402-479-1414. That's a quick check of your time saver traffic.
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1: It is, and we're in concert season now, and so we have concert tickets to give away. Very exciting. The tickets are to the show coming up to Pinewood Bowl. That will be Styx. Is this our first show? Is this our debut in Lincoln? I feel like maybe they've played before here.
16: There might have been a Pershing show in the 80s.
1: Do you come to Milwaukee often? Well, Not as many times as the ancient settlers. I'm not going to get the line right. Sorry. In fact, Alice, wasn't Milwaukee originally named from an Algonquin word? Yes, in fact. Sorry, it's Wayne's World. It's one of the 10 movies I quote regularly. I realized that recently. I quote about exactly 10 movies.
2: Yeah.
1: Tommy Boy, National Lampoon's Christmas Vacation, Wayne's World, So I Married an Axe Murderer.
16: Big fan of the Mike Myers early work.
1: There's probably, I'm forgetting some of them right off the top of my head right now, but there's just about exactly 10 that I quote very liberally from.
16: Yes.
1: In any case, since we've got, man, you say Styx and Cheap Trick, and you know what I think of, Nate? I think of when I was about 19, 20 years old, working for the Game and Parks Commission and riding with the guy I worked under. His name was Tom, and we were in the Operations and Constructions Division, and we were doing plumbing and electrical work at state parks and recreation areas. And we would drive out every morning, usually out somewhere where it would take about half hour, an hour to drive.
2: Mm-hmm.
1: And same way back, so you go to Mahoney, or you'd go to Branched Oak, or you'd go to Platte River State Park. Mm. Tom controlled the radio. And Tom liked to listen to, again, I can say names now, Tom liked to listen to the Eagle.
2: Yeah.

0: or 97.
1: Ah.
0: So we got. You ready?
1: Looking forward.
0: So here's how it works. Pick up your texting machines, otherwise known as your phone. I'm going to read a question. You text me the answer to 402-479-1400. Just one at a time. Don't put them all together. Everyone you get right will be another entry in our virtual drawing to win. These are all about that era of classic rock that I hated at the time. Okay? By the way, when's the concert? Do you have that on the price sheet? I should mention that for people if they're wondering.
1: Check. Yeah, it is Sunday.
0: Sunday, Sunday, Sunday.
1: Sunday, Sunday, Sunday.
0: Should be a nice night at Pinewood Bowl on Sunday.
1: Yep.
0: All right, here we go. Question number one. Oh, boy, and this might have been the quintessential bands, this might have been the quintessentialist. In his 1973 number one hit, The Joker, Steve Miller introduces himself using three different nicknames from his previous songs. The Space Cowboy, Maurice, and what's the third one? Some call me the what? Oh, man. I remember all these songs. Okay. Got that one. Next one. This British blues rock band released their signature 8-minute anthem, Slow Ride, in 1975, which later gained a massive new generation of fans on Guitar Hero 3. What's the name of the band? British blues rock band released their signature 8-minute anthem, Slow Ride, in 1975, which later gained a massive new generation of fans on Guitar Hero 3. There we go. Congratulations, Otaku Tom. You got that one. Grady got that one. Oh, we're getting people are guessing on the first one. They're guessing the ones that I did read. It was the one that I didn't read that I didn't want you just to repeat what I read. On the album artwork, this is a hard one. On the album artwork for Styx's 1981 concept record Paradise Theater, what breed of small dog is depicted sitting on the sidewalk next to a street lamp? On the artwork for Styx's 1981 concept record, Paradise Theater, what breed of small dog is depicted sitting on the sidewalk next to a street lamp? A lot of guesses of Chihuahua. Maybe. Jack Russell Terrier guess. Maybe. This legendary progressive rock group scored their only Billboard 100 number one single in 1980 with a track featuring a choir of London school children. Got a little easier on that one. This legendary progressive rock group scored their only Billboard Hot number one single ever in 1980 with a track featuring a choir of London school children.
1: Highly appropriate track for today.
0: Very true. While he scored a massive hit with Rock and Roll Hoochie Coo, oh, God, I play that nonstop.
1: God, that song's terrible.
0: Man. But did you know this? This legendary guitarist was actually the lead singer on the McCoys' 1965 number one anthem, Hang On Sloopy, when he was just 17 years old. Oh. That's him? What's his name? Well, he scored a massive hit with Rock and Roll Hoochie Coochie, this legendary guitarist. Actually, the lead singer on the McCoys' 1965 number one anthem, Hang On, Sloopy, Sloopy, Hang On.
1: The official rock song of Ohio, Ohio State's marching band plays it going to the fourth quarter.
0: That's right. Steve got it. Chicken Rich got it. Good job. Next one. Derek and the Dominoes' 1970 masterpiece, Layla, was written by Eric. Oh, I played the crap out of that song, too.
1: Oh, yeah.
0: Was written by Eric. These are giving me bad. I'm having trauma from being in that truck. Was written by Eric Clapton as a love song to Patty Boyd, who at the time was married to what member of the Beatles?
1: Oh.
0: Derek and the Dominoes' 1970 masterpiece, Layla, was written by Eric Clapton as a love song to Patty Boyd, who was at the time was married to what member of the Beatles? Trendwood Park Anita got it. John got it too. Otaku Tom got it. Scott got it. Adam got it. You guys all knew that one. In Cheap Trick's 1978 anthem, the teenage narrator gets a surprise when he walks into his living room and catches his mom and dad on the couch rolling number two and listening to what classic rock band's records? In Cheap Trick's 1978 anthem, the teenage narrator gets a surprise when he walks into his living room and catches his mom and dad rolling one and listening to what classic rock band's records? Otaku Tom nailed it right off the bat.
1: Mm-hmm.
0: He knows this stuff. He's fast on all of these.

0: All right, number nine. Number nine, recorded when frontman Steven Tyler was just 24 years old. Ooh. Was Steven Tyler ever 24 years old? This 1973 Aerosmith power ballad features a Mellotron keyboard section played by Steven Tyler that simulates a full studio orchestra. So what song recorded when frontman Steven Tyler was 24 years old? 1973 Aerosmith power ballad features a Mellotron keyboard section that sounds like a full orchestra that Steven Tyler was actually playing. They then did record this song several years later at the 10th anniversary of MTV concert with a live orchestra.
1: Oh.
0: I know that too. That's off the top of my head. All right, last one. In their 1973 anthem, We're an American Band, this group famously singing about coming to your town to help you party down, name drops what specific Midwestern city in the opening line? Their 1973 anthem, We're an American Band, the group famously singing about coming to your town to help you party it down, name drops what specific Midwestern city in the opening line. Kevin got it. Vance got it. Everyone knew that one. Scott said Topeka. Bob said Wahoo. All right, put 60 seconds on the clock. Try to go fast enough to make cheating a little harder. At least going to cost you a few answers there. I got to tell you guys, not my favorite genre of music. Not my favorite genre of music. Now, there are songs. It felt like the radio stations, the classic rock radio stations, when I was a teenager, had a 30-song rotation, which is funny because the thought about that genre is, full albums, album-oriented, they're playing full albums, and it's a huge, we're within the days where radio stations could play anything they want, yet they played Slow Ride 87 times a day.
2: 20 seconds.
0: Oh, yeah. Yep. I mean, so much.
1: I can see that. Like, I was younger than you, and I didn't hate it as much as you.
2: 10 seconds.
1: In 1997.
0: And then one time, I was listening to... We're almost out of time. One time, and I was a little older, probably in the late aughts or early tens.
1: Yeah.
0: And I heard Nirvana on a classic rock station.
1: and then did your hips start hurting?
0: And then I was like, oh no!
1: Yep.
0: I've become what I hated.
1: Time comes for us all.
0: that was such, when you would hear, I don't know, Nirvana is, I don't know if that's the best example, but you would hear Nirvana or even like more of a late 80s, like Bon Jovi or something on a classic rock. Yeah, or U2 on a classic rock station.
1: Yeah.
0: And I'm like, wait, where are the Eagles?
1: I want to hear Layla.
0: All right. You ready for the right answers?
1: Let's go.
0: Number one, in 1973 at the Joker, Steve Miller introduces himself using three different nicknames from his previous song. Number one is the Space Cowboy, number two is Maurice, and number three is what?
1: The Gangster of Love.
0: You got it. Heard that song a gazillion times, yeah. So there's no way I wouldn't know that. Yeah. Not by choice.
1: I'm glad you didn't make the people spell pompatus.
0: Yeah.
1: Whatever the hell that is.
0: I got one earlier that the spelling might have, or later that might be a little bit of a... an issue, but okay. Next,
1: yeah,
0: this British blues rock band released their signature 8-minute anthem, "Slow Ride," in 1975. Later, gained a massive new generation of fans in Guitar Hero 3. What's the band?
1: Foghat.
0: Foghat. Look at you, Nate. Huh? Job. You got it.
1: I didn't realize they were British. They sound like they're from like Tuscaloosa.
0: Yeah, I totally agree. That's it. That should be a genre for Request Line Friday. British bands you thought were from the South.
1: Yeah.
0: I mean, yes. The Rolling Stones could arguably be the,
1: Yeah, they were.
0: British bands you thought from the South. I kind of like that. All right. While he scored a massive hit with Rock and Roll Hoochie Coo, this legendary guitarist was actually the lead singer on Hang On Sloopy when he was just 17 years old.
1: Didn't know this one.
0: Also wrote the theme song for Hulk Hogan, or performed it. Rick Derringer.
1: Oh, wow.
0: Rick Derringer.
1: He performed that?
0: Mm-hmm.
1: Wow.
0: I am a real American.
1: Yeah. Why can't we replace Lee Greenwood with that? Okay. That's my new mission and goal in life in this 250th year of our republic.
0: Right? Yeah, I like. I'm with that. I'm with you. Or Neil Diamond. Everywhere around the world. Today. In the mysterious opening lines of the Eagles' 1977 hit Hotel California. The singer. I got to quit editorializing. The singer describes driving down a dark desert highway.
1: Skip this question.
0: Did I not say this? I don't think I did. Crap. I wanted to do this. This is the hard one. You're right. I did.
1: Okay. Go ahead.
0: All right. I'm going to throw it out there anyway. If you text it in, it's not going to count, but you can. Mysterious opening lines of the Eagles' 1977 hit Hotel California. The singer describes driving down a dark desert highway while smelling the warm rising odor of what specific desert plant?
1: Colitas?
0: Look at you! I wouldn't have got that. Yeah. I've heard that song a zillion times. Colitas. In Mexican slang and subculture, it refers to the flowering tips or buds of the marijuana plant. Interesting.
1: Marijuana? 70s interesting, rock?
0: The Eagles. What? Jerry the Domino's 1970 masterpiece, Layla, was written by Eric Clapton as a love song to Patty Boyd, who at the time was married to who?
1: Ooh, this one I'm not sure on.
0: A member of the Beatles.
1: I'll go with Ringo.
0: George,
1: okay.
0: Married to George at the time. In Cheap Trick's 1978 anthem, the teenage narrator gets a surprise when he walks into the living room and catches his mom and dad on the couch listening to what classic rock band's record?
1: Kiss. And I think they throw Kiss records out as they sing the song in concert.
0: That's funny.
1: Yeah.
0: I wouldn't have got that one. I'll be honest. Yes. When I woke up, mom and dad are rolling on the couch, rolling numbers, rock and rolling, got my Kiss records out.
1: Yeah.
0: Yes. His seemingly uptight parents are now listening to Kiss and having fun on the couch in multiple ways.
1: Yeah, boy.
0: Recorded when frontman Steven Tyler was just 24 years old, this 1973 Aerosmith power ballad features a Mellotron keyboard section played by Tyler that simulates a full studio orchestra.
1: Dream on?
0: Dream on! Dream on! Dream it till you do. Now that song, I like.
1: Banger.
0: See, I'm not hating everything.
1: Right.
0: That's a banger. I agree.
1: Yep.
0: I don't get tired of that song at all. I feel like they played. They probably did. They played it plenty. In their 1973 album, We're an American Band, the group famously singing about coming to your town to help you party down, name drops what specific Midwestern city in their opening line?
1: Omaha.
0: Yeah! Everybody should have got that one.
1: Yep.
0: Yes. It is. Let's see. Where are we? Four young Chiquitas in Omaha waiting for the band to return to the show. Feeling good, feeling right. It's Saturday night. The hotel detective, he was out of sight. Now these fine ladies, they had a plan. They was to meet the boys in the band. They said, come on, dude, let's get it on. And we proceeded to tear that hotel down. That doesn't sound like
1: appropriate. Ruffians!
0: Doesn't sound like appropriate behavior.
1: Damn it,
0: I guess it's
1: the
0: opening line of the second verse. I screwed it. Well, but there's no city mentioned in the...
1: You get it.
0: In the first line, so I think that's still fine.
1: I think it says something that verse is so triumphant and happy as they stay in Omaha, and Turn the Page by Bob Seger is so down and depressed as he drives east of Omaha.
0: Yeah, do you ever... Well, I mean, I assume he's driving through Council Bluffs or the area of I-80, right? Yep. Where they've got that, what is it, Underwood? He's probably driving by the Underwood exit, which I agree with, Bob, in that case.
1: Yeah, I couldn't agree more.
0: I've driven there lots of times, Bob.
1: Yep.
0: I smoke the day's last cigarette, and then I go drive down by Underwood.
1: Yep.
0: And I'm like, this is depressing.
1: Yeah. I wish to turn the page.
0: I do, and I always do, because I usually got about 3 more hours to drive to Grinnell, Iowa. All right, how'd everybody do? How'd everybody do? Let's see how many correct answers that we have this week. I'm very excited. I bet we don't have as many. Yeah, we don't. 119.
1: Whoa.
0: Compared to 182 last week and 209 the week before. Good. I say good. All right. Let's pick a winner, shall we? I am going to go press my button to simulate the drawing, and our winner is... let's see. I can't do that one. All right. somebody who won two recently. Adam! Adam, you win. I don't know if there are multiple Adams, but your phone number ends in a 5. Hopefully there's not multiple Adams that end in a 5. You'll know if you get a text from us,
1: yep.
0: Adam.
1: Wait for that
0: Got
1: text.
0: The George Harrison question right.
1: Beat me.
0: So you're going to see Styx and Cheap Trick at Pinewood Bowl, so enjoy that. All right, we'll grab a break. Come back with your morning drive. 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
7: Partly to mostly cloudy out there today with high temperatures climbing up into the low to mid-60s. We could see some isolated showers and thunderstorms, but chances are on the lower side. It will also be a little bit breezy with winds out of the east gusting up to 25 miles per hour. Heading into this evening, we will see cloudy skies. The chances for showers and storms increase overnight tonight and into the day Friday. From the 1011 Severe Weather Center, I'm meteorologist Carmela Latuca.
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8: As we continue through our drive time, we do have a new slow spot, Highway 77 of the Homestead Expressway at West Pioneers Boulevard. An accident, do watch for slowdowns and watch for emergency response. We do have several construction projects and utility projects. We'll want to keep in mind South 40th, D to Randolph, that's still closed. Soon to wrap up with striping work. However, Phase 2, 40th Randolph to O Street, northbound is closed for water main replacement. If you come across anything that gets in your way, call the traffic hotline 402-479-1414. That's another check of your time saver traffic.
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1: The top-ranked Nebraska softball team will take on Oklahoma State tonight in the first game of Super Regionals. With a bid to Oklahoma City and the Women's College World Series on the line in the best of three series. Oklahoma State is driven by Omaha native pitcher Ruby Malin. And head coach Ron Revelle talks about preparing for the fireballing right-hander from OSU.
10: Well, I liken it to Tinsley. Last year we went to Knoxville and we faced Carlin Pickens. Really similar scenarios. So your prep is similar. You do the best you can, but in the moment, I mean, pitchers deliver pitches and it's moment to moment. And so, you know, they're still going to get out there and compete. But you obviously do your best to watch your video, to look at the analytics, to have your players prep, but it's still going to be a dogfight.
1: Malin was named the Big 12 Pitcher of the Year and has an ERA just over 2. First pitch tonight at 8 p.m. We'll have pregame coverage beginning at 7:45 on B107.3 and right here on KLIN. One other Super Regional gets underway tonight as at 6. Tennessee, the team that knocked Nebraska out of Supers last year, hosts Georgia.
9: The Big Ten baseball tournament continues on in Omaha. Two teams were eliminated yesterday. Purdue finished off Illinois 3-1, while Ohio State defeated Rutgers 3-2. In the winner's bracket, Michigan State, the 12 seed, and Washington, the 11 seed, both won. The Spartans 4-3 over Iowa, the Huskies 7-1 over Michigan. Today, you have Purdue against Iowa starting at 2, and at 6, Ohio State against Michigan. The winner of that game will take on Nebraska tomorrow at 5 p.m. And in high school state soccer last night at Morrison Stadium in Omaha, Lincoln Southwest captured the Class A state title. They shut out Omaha South 1-0. Remember, later tonight here on KLIN, the first game of the NCAA Super Regional as top-ranked Nebraska hosts Oklahoma State. Pre-game coverage 7:45, the first pitch at 8, right here on the Voice of Lincoln, 1400 AM 99.3 KLIN.
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11: A close call for some Waverly residents Sunday evening. LSO Chief Deputy Ben Houchins said a group of friends were sitting in the driveway when bullets began whizzing past them.
12: It is in the northwest portion of Waverly. There is a field to the west. Rounds are coming from east to west. We don't believe it's intentional, but whoever is doing this, please stop.
11: Houchins said a tire on a pickup was flattened by one round and a neighbor's vehicle hit by another. Houchins said the rounds were fired from a semi-automatic weapon. The Lincoln Police Department and the Lincoln Police Union are celebrating America's 250th birthday with a special community fundraiser. Officer Andre O'Connor says commemorative patches will be worn by officers through the end of the year.
13: The exact same patch worn by officers will also be available to the public for $10. This is more than a collectible patch. It is a piece of history.
11: Proceeds from the patch sales will support Lincoln Police Union charities and help fund programs for local children. You can see a picture of the patch at KLIN.com. Lincoln City Pools and Aquatic Centers open Memorial Day with open swim from 1 to 6 p.m. daily through August 9th. Melissa Lindemann, Recreation Coordinator at Lincoln Parks and Rec, tells KLIN News. In addition, Trago Spray Ground.
14: So Trago is free for the public, and it opens daily at 11 a.m., and it runs until 7 p.m. through Labor Day.
11: Spray Ground is located in Trago Park, 22nd and U. If you plan on hitting the road over the Memorial Day weekend, you're not going to be alone.
15: About 45 million folks across the country will be traveling at least 50 miles or more from their home at some point between Thursday and Monday.
11: Nick Jarmus with AAA Nebraska projects 3.7 million people from Nebraska and other Midwest states will also be traveling despite higher gas prices. He suggests having a mechanic check your vehicle before making long trips. In addition, 3.6 million Americans will travel by air and 2.2 million by bus, train, or cruise ship. Nebraska Game and Parks Commission is gearing up for a busy Memorial Day weekend. Greg Wagner said all reserved campsites are spoken for, but he said there are other options in the area.
16: Check out maybe some of the smaller Salt Valley lakes. I would also tell them to check out the more primitive, the more rustic campsites that we have, and you're going to find less people there.
11: Those lakes include Conestoga, Yankee Hill, and Pawnee. Wagner said bring drinking water, sunscreen, insect repellent, and first aid items. And a portion of the Jamaica North Trail will close from noon to 3 today between the 14th Street Crossing and Rock Island Trail Connector Bridge. It's being closed for a prescribed burn. It'll be on about 12 acres southwest of 14th and Yankee Hill Road. You're advised to avoid the area during this burn. Next news follows Fox News at the top of the hour on the Voice of Lincoln, 1499.3 KLIN.
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1: KLIN weather brought to you by Bryant Air Conditioning, Heating, Electrical, and Plumbing.
2: Partly cloudy conditions this morning with mostly cloudy conditions into the afternoon. High temperatures will be in the low to mid 60s. Winds out of the east could gust up to 25 miles per hour. And we could see some isolated showers and storms, but chances are on the lower side. The chance for rain will increase late tonight into the overnight hours, and that chance will continue into the day on Friday. From the 1011 Severe Weather Center, I'm meteorologist Carmelo Latuca.
3: As we continue through our drive time, we do have a new slow spot, Highway 77 of the Homestead Expressway at West Pioneers Boulevard. An accident, do watch for slowdowns and watch for emergency response. We do have several construction projects and utility projects. We'll want to keep in mind South 40th, Nita Randolph, that's still closed. Soon to wrap up with striping work. However, Phase 2, 40th Randolph to O Street northbound is closed for water main replacement. If you come across anything that gets in your way, call the traffic hotline 402-479-1414. That's another check of your time, save your traffic.
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6: Some Waverly residents, northwest part of the city, sitting on their driveway Sunday night and heard the whistle of the bullets flying by.
5: You're just sitting out there Sunday night, and you're like, I think it's going to storm. I think the storm's coming. Probably looking at, if it were me, looking at the sky, trying to read the clouds and see when it's going to come into town, and then bam! Car tire. Bam! Pick up across the street. Bullet hole in it. And you hear them whizzing by your ear. That's what happened here. And the Lancaster County Sheriff's Office doesn't think anyone was intentionally shooting at them. They think someone quite a ways away was probably taking target practice and evidently needed target practice with an AR-15. And so they are rightfully so. I mean, that clip that you had, Mark, he's like, whoever this is, please stop.
6: Yeah.
5: What are you doing? What are you doing? Unbelievable. Thank goodness all that you had was property damage out of this. What a just ridiculous situation that lives were in danger here because just... Now, Mark, I'm sure there are proper... I mean, I know it's legal to take target practice, but I'm sure there are... And I've never taken target practice, so I don't know. Other than a church camp when we shot rifles at an actual bullseye, little paper bullseyes. That's all I've ever done. Oh, and I shot clays with my father-in-law once when I was courting my wife.
7: And was that the final test?
5: Yeah, and he thought it was pretty hilarious because he knew he had old city boy out there. And city, I mean the mean streets of East Lincoln. Mm-hmm. And doesn't shoot a gun a whole lot, and I wanted to impress him. You know, I wanted to be a mark. I want to get in there, and I'm like, first one, just blow it up, get in there.
6: And
5: he puts a turkey load in it.
6: Oh.
5: He's like, it might kick a little, but you should be fine.
6: No, it kicks a lot.
5: Yeah, that was a very, very high point in my... he thought it was hilarious, though, so I guess it all worked out.
6: Yeah.
5: Anyway, I got her number. How do you like them apples? But I'm sure you gotta have like a mound. I don't know what they do, Mark, but I'm sure there's gotta be some kind of safety precautions you're supposed to take.
6: Yeah, you know, it could have been one of those things where they shot over the backdrop or just were fooling around, and that's when the accidents happen.
5: I'm gonna say too much. I better shut up about this one. Yep. Glad they're okay. Please stop. As Deputy Chief Deputy Houchin said,
8: just please stop.
5: Whoa. I mean, I'm I'm adding. There's emphasis added the way I'm saying it.
6: No.
5: There may be some additional words, but like, if it were me, I would.
7: There
5: be
7: was
5: like,
7: plenty of emphasis in the clip.
5: If it would have been me, I would have said, "What are you thinking? What's wrong with you?" That's what I would have said. That's why I'm not the chief deputy. Moving on.
4: Number four.
6: Talked a lot about Tristan Williams lately, Lincoln native. Well, it ends at 10.
5: No! No! No, no, no! I wanted this to take me through the summer. I was planning on Tristan getting me through when there's no good sports on to watch, and my favorite baseball team's the worst professional base team ever invented.
6: $221,902.
5: That's good.
7: Not bad.
5: That's good. Living in New York City, that's like having $13.
7: Truth.
5: So that's exciting. Final question yesterday. I read this on Drive Time Lincoln, so you might have already heard it. But if you do not know it, let's see if you could have done what he was not able to do. It wouldn't have mattered anyway, because he would have been short, because he went into Final Jeopardy behind to a content manager from Washington, D.C.
7: Oh, disgusting.
5: He looks like the worst guy to lose to, too. The question, 51 days after this event, Edward Teller said the United States had lost a battle more important and greater than Pearl Harbor. Now, the first thing I thought of was something related to the Vietnam War. Mm-hmm. So did Tristan.
7: Ah.
5: He went with, what did he say? Was it, did he go with My Lai? I can't remember. Or the Tet of, let's see. But he got it wrong. The other guy who won it had Tet Offensive, crossed it out, and wrote Sputnik.
7: Mm.
5: And that was the right answer. When the Russians won the race to get Sputnik up in the sky.
7: But we got to the moon, so eat that, Rusky.
5: Yeah, we're going back!
7: Put that in your borscht!
5: That ends the streak, but he did become a super champion. He did get double digits. He just finished outside of the top 20 regular Jeopardy all-time. Top 25. No, it's only 20 here. 20th is 252,000. He ended up with 221,000. So one of the top 25 Jeopardy players of all time, which is pretty good.
7: Yeah, not bad.
5: Pretty good. And then moves on to whatever playoffs they have or the... I don't know how it exactly works. But I learned a lot about Jeopardy the last few days. I'm disappointed. Back to watching The Wheel with my wife and daughter. That's something. That show's tough to watch. I'm not going to lie. That is not entertaining in any way. I don't know how people still do that or ever did, to be honest. Just not an entertaining show.
7: Wheel of Fortune?
5: Yeah.
7: Oh, I like it.
5: Oh, I'm sorry. It's a garbage game show. It is legitimately the least entertaining game show I've ever watched, I would say.
6: For being garbage, and it's sure been on a long time.
5: Yeah, that's a good point. Thanks, Vanna. How bored is she?
7: Yeah, she doesn't even job. Have to turn the letters. She's just got to...
5: Oh, my gosh, that job.
7: Walk, tap.
5: Now, I know she probably does it for like 2 days and takes 2 months off, but still.
7: Yeah, and has to spend one of the days of the 2 weeks off with an enormous wheelbarrow of cash.
5: Yeah. Also, Ryan Seacrest weighs like 60 pounds now.
7: Yeah.
5: All right. There's a lot of random thoughts.
4: Number three.
6: Ken was headed towards Mom's Liquor in January and then went to rehab.
5: Oh, the this is the beaver they found freezing, emaciated, limping near Mum's Liquor in the Antelope Creek. And wasn't doing well. We were worried for him. We were all sick like he was of the cold at that time. We had been through kind of a real annoying cold spell. And we were pulling for him. We named him Ken. And we were hoping he'd rally. Well, 6 months later, Ken is back to full health. They fattened him up.
7: Mm.
5: What do beavers eat? Wood? Fed him a bunch of wood, I guess, or whatever.
7: Yeah, probably.
5: And now they have released him back into the wild in the creek. Did Tom report where they released him specifically?
6: No.
5: Okay.
7: Undisclosed location.
5: Now that... I'm very happy for Ken. I was hoping Ken would become the new feature for Groundhog Day in Lincoln, Nebraska, and people would come the world over to see him, where we would set him down out of his home, his mobile home.
7: Yes.
5: Halfway in between Mums and Antelope Creek. He chooses one direction, goes to the creek, it's spring, goes to the liquor store, six more weeks of winter. Yep.
6: Beavers are strict herbivores. They do not actually eat dense wood. They do eat the nutrient-rich inner bark.
7: Oh.
6: Their diet changes in the spring and summer. They graze on leafy greens, grasses, ferns, clover, water lilies, cattails, and other soft aquatic vegetation.
5: They bark, so I was close.
7: Yeah,
5: I was more close than I thought. Yeah. I didn't really think they... Does any animal eat wood? Termites?
7: Woodchucks?
6: No.
5: They just chuck
7: the same
5: it.
7: Thing. Yeah. But how much wood could they chuck?
5: I don't know. No, I'm not giving up on my dream, by the way.
7: No.
5: Of Beaver Day.
7: Yes.
5: In Lincoln, Nebraska.
6: I think we should get a lynx instead.
5: Lynx for Lincoln, yeah. I don't know. I like the idea of the beaver just slowly deciding between the liquor store and the creek.
7: And like,
6: where's Jerry Mathers when you need him?
5: Right.
7: Oh, yes. He takes like three steps toward the liquor store and people are booing, and then he takes four more toward the creek and everybody, people start cheering. And yeah.
5: It might be a little traumatic for him. Like we said earlier, when you have animal mascots, they change them out. They have different ones. Yeah. Either can be Ken 1, Ken 2, Ken 3. They could all be. Ken could just start a lineage.
7: Yes.
5: So I'm not giving up on this dream.
6: No pirates allowed at the celebration.
7: Oh, yes.
6: Pirates with a wooden leg, that is.
7: And, you know, we could do something like bury them in the lot across the street from 10-11 and have a...
5: Well, Wayuka is right across the street from 10-11. I mean,
7: no, that's true.
5: There's a lot of things buried there and people.
7: Make sure they have a screen to watch 10-11's news weathercast.
5: I like it. I like it. Ken can come out. He can stop golfing for one day of his life to be the MC.
7: Could be.
5: Very good MC.
7: He's on a severe weather documentary that the Nebraska Public Media.
5: Oh, really?
7: Are putting out. So,
5: ooh, I bet I'm going to.
7: He has actually tied a tie in recent.
5: My friends in Nebraska Public Media usually do ask to do an interview when they put out these documentaries. That sounds good. Definitely watch. The weather nerd will definitely watch that one.
7: Yes.
5: All right. Wow, we've been going fast this week.
4: Number one.
6: Need a couple more wins, though, and then it's on to the.
5: Oh, I skipped it, too. Sorry.
7: Hold everything.
4: Number two.
5: There we go. That's why I was going so fast. All right. Ahead, Mark. Sorry.
6: Two more wins. That's all they need.
5: Two more wins to the Women's College World Series when we go to bed tonight. Hopefully, it'll just be one more win. Nebraska, Oklahoma State, 8 o'clock, pregame 7:45 with Nate Rohr. Right here on KLIN and B107.3 this time.
7: Yes. So, two big ways to win big. Bolin Stadium will be jumping. We'll see if Nebraska's offense is any better against Ruby Malin. She's kind of had their number historically at two different schools. So, you know, it's going to be a real challenge for this team. But, you know, it's a simplified challenge. Last week it was getting ready for a slew of pitchers. This week it's about getting ready for one really, really, really, really good pitcher. And then trusting your own pitchers. And Ron Revell talked about this yesterday, that, you know, regionals tend to be a different run environment. You know, runs are, this is postseason. Everybody who's here can pitch. And so runs are a little tougher to come by, and you just have to be comfortable playing in one-run games. So
5: there are about 12 pairs of tickets listed on SeatGeek.
7: Uh-huh.
5: Get-in price, $57 per ticket. Not as bad as I thought it would be, actually. Those were for general admission. All right, now we are finishing up.
4: Number one.

0: Yeah, that's a Patrick Swayze commercial for PBR. Yeah, oh. Really good. And now, you know, they've joined up and they've taken the saloon version of PBR and Grillo's Pickles, spear in a beer, and they're canning it.
1: I actually saw this in the store the other day. Now, I like pickles a lot. Grillo's are great pickles. By the way, another aside. If you're going to spend a little extra on something, spend it on pickles, on like dill pickle slices. Mm. Get the good expensive ones. It's always a smart choice.
0: Yes, you want ones that just snap.
1: Yes. We got some good ones. We've been getting, listen, no offense to the people at Vlasic. I'm sure you're very hardworking, nice people. But my wife got, I don't even know what brand they were. We've gotten Grillo before, but she got some other brand. And I was like, why have we not been getting these? Bigger, crunchier, so much better. So much better. Anyway.
2: I'll take your word for it.
1: We really had a beer theme for number one this week.
2: Yeah, no kidding.
1: I have had, so Zipline does I believe it's called Pickle Time. They do one.
2: Mm-hmm.
1: Pickle Time. It's kind of like, it's kind of like the Runza ice cream.
2: Yeah.
0: Like the Budweiser orange beer?
1: Oh, God. Man, they don't even make that anymore, do they? Bruza brought that in once, and he said it was the best lawn mowing beer. And, I mean, it's like the Wheel of Fortune of beers.
0: That's why you had to get a new mower.
1: Probably. That's bad. Of the two, I would rather have the pickle beer. But, again, maybe just a couple sips. Just put it in a small tumbler.
2: You're talking to the wrong guy. I hate pickles.
1: Oh, you hate pickles? Then this is going to be extra bad for you.
2: Yeah. You can have all of this that you want.
1: But apparently at dive bars, people put pickles in beer. They do that. Like, that's how you're, that's what kind of the vibe they're going for, which I didn't even, never seen anyone do that.
2: Well, good for them.
1: Seen them put tomato juice in beer.
2: Seen
1: a lot of that over the years. All right. That's it for your morning drive. 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Got the Grow Lincoln team coming up. We'll talk with them about new restaurants, retail, and other business news here in just about 10 minutes. 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

0: KLIN weather brought to you by Bryant Air Conditioning, Heating, Electrical, and Plumbing.
1: Partly to mostly cloudy out there today with high temperatures climbing up into the low to mid 60s. We could see some isolated showers and thunderstorms, but chances are on the lower side. It will also be a little bit breezy with winds out of the east gusting up to 25 miles per hour. Heading into this evening, we will see cloudy skies. The chances for showers and storms increase overnight tonight and into the day Friday. From the 1011 Severe Weather Center, I'm meteorologist Carmelo Latuca.
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2: As we continue through our drive time, do watch for slowdowns on Highway 77 or the Homestead Expressway northbound from almost Warlick Boulevard to West Pioneers Boulevard. An accident now in the cleanup stages, down to one lane. Otherwise, most traffic moving well. A few volume slowdowns, and we do have several construction projects we want to keep in mind. Cornhusker, 35th to Havelock, eastbound lane closures with some head-to-head traffic on the westbound side of Cornhusker. If you come across anything that gets in your way, call the traffic hotline 402-479-1414. That's another check of your time saver traffic.
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3: Iran is taking a hard line that may cross President Trump's red line. I'm Dave Anthony, Fox News. The Supreme Leader reportedly unwilling to give up what the president calls nuclear dust. Days after the U.S. paused a plan to resume bombing Iran, trying to work out a deal.
4: What should happen to Iran's stockpile of highly enriched uranium is one of the most contentious issues at the heart of negotiations to end the war. Reuters says Iran's Supreme Leader Ayatollah Mojtaba Khamenei has issued a directive that the near weapons-grade material must stay inside the country. The United States has been pushing for the uranium to be confiscated, with Israel's prime minister vowing to continue to fight until that happens.
3: Fox's Jonathan Savage. Officials at the White House are pushing back, saying that Reuters report on the uranium is not true. Another vote expected today in the House, and maybe the Senate too, as Democrats keep trying to pass a war powers resolution to limit the president in Iran. Several attempts have failed so far. A Fox News poll shows 60% of Americans oppose military action against Iran. Half say surging gas prices are a major problem. Only 39% approve of the overall job the president is doing.
5: The polling also found 30% think the assassination attempt of the president at last month's White House Correspondents' Dinner was staged, with younger voters far more likely to be suspicious than seniors and white evangelicals.
3: Fox's Jessica Rosenthal, a former assistant U.S. attorney in Florida, facing charges related to special counsel Jack Smith, who led two Trump investigations dropped after the former president was elected again. Carmen Leinberger is
6: charged with stealing confidential documents from the probe. This individual allegedly emailed a copy of them to her personal account, disguising it as a recipe for bundt cake. FBI Director Kash Patel writing on X that she is now charged with four felony counts, adding, quote, this FBI will not hesitate to bring to account those who violated the trust of the American public.
3: I guess Fox's Carly Shimkus. 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
7: Partly cloudy, 53 degrees at 8:02. The Lancaster County Sheriff's Department is sounding the alarm after bullets flew by in a Northwest Waverly neighborhood May 17th.
8: We had a group of friends in a driveway enjoying the evening, and two volleys of rounds go by them to the point that they could hear it whistling by.
7: LSO Chief Deputy Ben Houchin said no one was hurt, but one of the bullets struck a tire on a vehicle and another vehicle next door was hit. Houchin doesn't believe that it was done intentionally, but wants whoever's doing it to stop before someone gets hurt. Lincoln Police and the Lincoln Police Union are marking America's 250th birthday with a fundraiser aimed at helping local kids. Officer Andre O'Connor said limited edition America 250 patches are on sale for $10 each.
9: All proceeds will benefit the Lincoln Police Union charities and the community programs it supports, including Santa Cop, Shop with a Cop, and Trunk or Treat.
7: O'Connor said officers can wear the commemorative patches through the end of the year. A picture of the patch and additional information at KLIN.com. Temperatures will climb into the 80s over the Memorial Day weekend. That means many boaters will be ready to hit the water. But Greg Wagner with Nebraska Game and Parks cautions,
10: even though the air temps are going to feel warm, our water temperatures are still cold. And hypothermia could be a risk. So you're going to have to keep an eye on everybody, and all the more reason to wear a life jacket in a boat.
7: Wagner encourages campers and park goers to skip the kiosk and buy your park entry permit online before you get to the park. AAA is projecting more than 3.7 million people from Nebraska and neighboring states to travel at least 50 miles over the Memorial Day weekend. Nick Jarmus with AAA Nebraska said Americans are eager to hit the road despite high gas prices.
11: These are the kind of weekends that people look forward to and plan for year-round, and they find a way to make it work within their budget to take these road trips, even when gas prices are as high as they are.
7: AAA said travel demand remains strong, but higher fuel prices and persistent inflation may cause some travelers to shorten trips or stay closer to home. A sure sign of summer approaching.
12: Pools will be opening on Memorial Day. That will be May 25th, and they open at 1 o'clock and will stay open until 6 p.m.
7: Melissa Lindemann, recreation coordinator at Lincoln Parks and Rec, tells KLIN News, in addition to open swimming 1 to 6 daily,
12: there are family nights at each of the pools throughout the summer that are available from 6 to 8 p.m.
7: And a reminder, Bennett Martin Public Library downtown will open at 2 this afternoon instead of 10 a.m. due to water service work on 14th Street. Details on this story and more available online at KLIN.com. 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
1: Partly to mostly cloudy today with a chance for some showers and maybe even a rumble of thunder. Those chances are fairly low. The chances for rain will increase, though, late tonight and especially through the overnight hours and on and off into the day on Friday. Meanwhile, high temperatures this afternoon will climb up into the low to mid-60s. Could be a little bit breezy with winds out of the east gusting up to 25 miles per hour. From the 10-11 Severe Weather Center, I'm meteorologist Carmelo Latuca.
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2: On the downhill side of our drive time traffic, no new accidents or major delays. We do have a slowdown on Highway 77 or the Homestead Expressway at West Pioneers Boulevard. An earlier accident slowing traffic northbound, backed up almost to Warlick Boulevard, complicated by the construction at Warlick and Denton Road for that overpass project. A few volume slowdowns and several construction projects. We'll want to use caution as we move through and around. Keep in mind in the downtown area, Project O Street. O Street is closed 16th to 13th for water main and utility project. You'll have to work around that area. And keep in mind, last day of school, do use caution. Near school, neighborhood, and bus. If you come across anything that gets in your way, call the traffic hotline 402-479-1414. Keeping you moving with Time Saver Traffic, I'm Chris Lofgren.
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3: All right, greetings, welcome back, 8:09. It is LNK Today with Jack and Friends on KLIN. It's May 21st, 2020, 652 degrees in the capital city, and it's Thursday, and it means we've got Robin Eshelman, Dave Albers in studio with us. We call them the Grow Lincoln team, and they've got all the good info when it comes to what's happening with restaurants, retail, businesses, and more in the capital city. Robin, Dave, good morning.
16: How are good doing morning. Today?
22: Good it morning, is, gentlemen. Good
16: it
22: morning.
16: It is officially that time of the year where you open up your Google Maps and look at the route that they suggest there you take is. To get through. And you literally split a gut laughing at the zigzags yeah. and the now, twists and the turns.
3: If you notice, the city always recommends Waze is the one that they say oh, to take.
22: Is that right?
3: I've noticed that. They always say Waze. I don't know if they've got a, deal with them. I don't actually think that, but it is interesting. And I do think Waze works. I prefer Waze on trips to the Google and Apple Maps
16: do you?
3: For the most part. So
16: yeah I've tried both. I guess I just always have
22: maybe
16: that
22: they
16: Google
22: feel
16: Maps
22: they're
16: open.
22: More up to date on.
3: I think that might be it. I'm not sure, but people closures. Seem to like that better. Yeah, I agree. And my heart hurts for you, those of you who travel 27th and yeah. Nebraska
16: if,
3: Parkway regularly.
16: If you're trying to get from 27th and anywhere to 4343 O Street,
3: it's just there's
16: comical.
3: no option. You know, there's just no real good option anywhere. It's not like, I mean, 33rd Street, I mean, I guess you go 33rd, but that's only going to get you, you're going to hit Antelope Park.
22: Yeah.
16: No,
3: and it's two lanes.
16: Plan on zigzags.
3: 33rd Street. All those people are going to drive by that house I used to live in on 33rd Street now and look at the great work my dad and my father-in-law did building the fence in the backyard while I brought them lemonade.
22: Was that the house that was between South Street and,
3: yeah, and Smith?
22: Yeah.
3: It was actually it was between Smith and Van Dorn, I believe.
22: Okay, yeah.
3: Yep, that was our starter house. No one in their 20s or 30s want to know how much I paid for that when I did it. It was not much. Not much back in 2003.
16: Compared to what kids have to pay now, yeah. It's terrible. Yeah.
3: Yeah, we did. We didn't have a job. I had no job. Wife had a very low-paying job. And still
22: How'd you get a loan?
3: I don't remember, Dave. They were giving out loans to anyone who wanted them. Then,
16: like candy?
3: Basically, yeah. All right, let's talk about the news today. Robin, we are going to start with you. National's convenience store restaurant news. What do we got?
16: This is just kind of fun. Convenience Weekly podcast said that the 2026 National Restaurant Association show was held in Chicago this month. So here's what they said is on trend. Brisket for breakfast and burnt ends for breakfast. Yep.
23: For not once, opposed. The people are right.
3: Approve.
16: Yep. Robots to do the grilling.
3: Disapprove.
16: Which they said the grilling is, you know, hard to staff because it's just constant heat, intense heat all day. So okay. These robots are learning how to do, they're using AI to carefully time the cooking time of it so that it doesn't burn. I mean, it's just wild.
3: Okay, one for two.
4: And what's next?
16: And then Coca-Cola is launching Sprite tea, and now they have
4: disapprove.
16: And now they have come up with plant-based pepperoni.
4: Strongly disapprove.
5: Whoa. Come on. You started so good, Rob.
4: Yeah.
16: Should have flipped
4: how
16: it.
4: How can at the same time burnt ends for breakfast and plant-based pepperoni be the same trend era? It doesn't seem to add up.
16: That's why you go to trade shows. It just opens your mind.
4: Hey, were there any convenience store owners looking for maybe the longest tract of land in America without one? Maybe. I'm going to go to the next one.
16: You
4: of these
16: should
4: shows.
16: Set up a
4: I'm going to set up a booth. Build a convenience store in my neighborhood, please.
16: Yes, with a map.
4: Talk to me and find out.
5: Have one.
4: Still not on 70th.
5: Well, not on 70th, but on 84th. That's reasonably close.
4: I'm not
5: close.
4: Going through the whole thing again because I'll get going forever. But there's no convenience store on the right side, on the east side of the street, from Pioneers to the interstate.

0: said when they get permission from
1: The tenant
0: from the, that they
2: let's guess.
0: Yes. No, don't start rumors.
2: Yeah, I said guess.
0: But
2: okay, but I can ask this though: what if you, given your experience? I'm not asking for specific, but like, what type of places do you think go into a place like that? Asking for a friend.
1: I'm guessing it's going to be some sort of service-oriented.
0: Something
1: business.
0: More service-oriented. Yeah. Sometimes service.
2: It's going to just say nail salon.
0: Sometimes it can mean that. It can even mean it could even mean an office that serves like a medical related office.
1: I was going to say it wouldn't be surprising to see a PT place go in, or a chiropractor, or somebody.
0: I don't want to start rumors.
1: I don't either.
2: That's why I ask for very general things. Disclaimer, we do not know for sure. Well, that you guys might, but maybe you're not saying it.
0: I think just stay tuned and we'll see what Pat has to say.
1: Yeah. Please, we'll find out.
2: Please, Pat.
1: What do you want, Jack? Well, we'll tell him.
0: Do you have a request?
2: Maybe a second convenience store right there. But I don't think Pump and Pantry would like that.
1: I suspect they have some sort of exclusive.
2: Grocery type store, restaurant.
1: Now, restaurant might be a possibility.
2: Yeah.
1: Of some sort. That's a possibility.
0: With burnt ends.
2: Would love it. Record shop. Let's see. What else could I use there? I'm trying to think of the things that I can't find.
1: The issue you run into is...
2: I got my hardware store back open, so I'm okay there now.
1: Yeah, aren't you happy about that?
0: Have you run over yet?
2: I have not, no. But... I'm sure I will in the coming weeks.
0: Yeah. It was.
1: You're going to do it this weekend, aren't
0: you? Memorial weekend.
1: You're probably going to be there this weekend.
2: I hope not. We got graduation parties. We got baseball game and softball games to watch. All right. What else do we have there?
1: Well, we have a hearing that is set for a liquor license for an LLC called GOAT, which is G.O.A.T. Goat Table at 2901 South 84th. That is right in your neck of the woods again.
0: It's 84th the same, and Van Dorn.
1: 84th and Van Dorn. Probably
2: the
1: Wonder Bowl.
2: That's the same intersection. Oh, the Wonder Bowl.
1: We don't know. It just says Sweet 16.
2: Well, which one is Sweet 16?
1: We didn't. I'm guessing that's it.
0: I have
1: it,
0: a pretty good guess.
1: Yeah, I'm guessing
2: that's it. If
1: there
2: was only some kind of thing you could do on a computer to find out.
1: Well, the problem is it may not hit your suites. A lot of times
0: sometimes
1: they don't.
0: Suite numbers change if the size of the space changes.
2: It went to one of the, when I typed that in, it went to one of the garages at the apartment building.
1: There you go. You see what
2: I
1: mean?
2: This is going to be in a garage?
1: You see how wonderful that is?
2: Fair enough.
1: Okay.
2: Fair enough. It says it was Dino's is what comes up in Robin Willie's Wonderful.
1: Right.
2: So.
1: Yeah. Right.
2: Okay.
1: That was.
2: But do we know? Okay. What is GOAT?
0: We do not know yet. We tried to Google and they don't have anything up yet, or at least they didn't as of Monday night.
1: I think it's greatest of all time.
2: No idea. I mean, it's a little confusing because Golden Goat Pizza is a new restaurant too.
1: Yeah. Yeah, but they don't have the periods after.
0: It's G period, O period, A period, T period. So,
2: all right.
0: And yes, we do know some things, but there's been no official announcement. So, Grow Lincoln is going to kind of keep it under wraps for a little while.
2: What good are you guys?
0: Hey, we told you, Jack. We told you first.
2: Jack. Sorry, that was mean.
0: So much for Grant. We told you first before we even announced it on our own show. Okay.
2: You guys are the best. I take back what I just said. What's next?
0: No, you don't.
2: I mean, secrets don't make friends, is all I'm saying. What do we got?
0: Okay.
2: Retail.
0: You know the development up there on North 27th Street, a little bit south of Interstate 80 on our commercial real estate sites. When there's land available up there, the listing company puts a little map out that shows who the neighbors are. And on this little map, they had updated it to include Mega Hub. North of the Goodwill that is currently under construction, south of I-80. And so did a little research on that. Mega Hub is owned by AutoZone. And it functions, I thought this was interesting, as both a retail store and a larger distribution center. So it's a much bigger

0: project than your typical AutoZone retail store.
1: Okay.
0: Which makes sense up by an interstate.
2: Right.
1: Interesting. Yeah, I guess that does make sense. All right.
2: And not too far from there, we have more retail news, but we don't exactly know what's going in. Unfortunately, at 3000 North Hill Road, saw a building permit for $1.4 million. It's next to the child care center at 27th and Folkways. It's a spec building that we saw that Hampton Development and Construction pulled. So
0: yes.
2: Who knows? Something else to speculate on. In regards to who might be occupying that building.
0: Yes, I talked to the leasing agent there at Hampton, and she said that they don't have anyone, but they believe there's a market for retail bays up there, so they went ahead with the building. And she said they'd been getting inquiries from child care centers, but there's one so close by that isn't something that they can take there. So I think it is going to go a little bit more retail.
1: And one of the things that you you mentioned was on our sheet was that they're building. We know this. They're building the new Goodwill out there as well, right?
0: I think you can see that.
1: They've had that. They've had that one closed. Their original one closed, which old building out there. They've been doing some pop up stores out there, but I mean, I've got to imagine as busy as the Goodwills are in this town, I can't imagine what not having that there for so long has meant.
2: I've tried to donate, and there have been like three and four cars deep.
1: Yeah.
2: Trying to give your stuff away.
1: That one on Apple's Way by Lowe's. I mean, there's no spot in the parking lot almost at any time. It's so...
0: That is busy.
1: It's so busy. Yeah. So busy. It's a good place to go, too. I mean, I'm becoming a thrifter. I love it.
2: Are you?
1: It's my new habit. New Yeah, no. I mean, I'm usually looking for electronic equipment, but yeah, I have a fun time doing it. All right, what else we got?
2: By the way, Malone Center opened.
1: Yeah,
2: officially.
1: What a facility!
2: I have not been in there.
1: I've just seen pictures I've read about it. But the stuff they've added, the ability to do some of the things and do some of the medical services there, I mean, just huge. And I think they've gotten most of the way to the fundraising on it. They had a little bit left, but, you know, been doing a lot for so many years in Lincoln. And I can't imagine how much of a game changer this is going to be to have them. So
0: that is,
2: they do a lot of good work.
0: That is in Antelope Valley up at 21st and U Street. And so so if you're up near Vine Street, you can kind of see that.
1: All right, what else we got?
0: Residential news, a new roundabout being proposed.
1: Yes.
0: This is out at 103rd and Van Dorn. 103rd and Van Dorn in the Firefox housing development. That's coming before the city council right now. And then concurrently, 30 more acres are supposed to be annexed or proposed to be annexed near 98th and Van Dorn in the Wandering Creek planned unit development.
1: Firefox. Did Firethorn and Fox Hollow have a baby?
3: A housing development named
1: that's
3: after
1: where
3: the web browser?
1: We live basically adjacent to both of them.
0: Yeah, fire seems to be the
1: resident. You might be able to see the new nail salon from your back porch there.
0: Yeah, that is just such an area of high growth. You know, now that they're getting some of those streets paved there, it's just amazing to go out and see how far Lincoln, 103rd
1: Street. I haven't done that. I've kind of live in that area. I've never really gone down there. So I'll drive by that Firethorn pool and wish I was sitting by it, though. That's probably why I don't. All right, what else we got?
2: Turn back tax incentive for the new $17 million youth volleyball facility with 12 indoor courts. This is near 30th and Folkways, has been approved by state board despite some initial objections from Governor Pillen. The turn back tax incentive will next go to Lincoln voters to approve, according to the Nebraska Examiner.
1: We talked about this a lot when it happened. Not everyone got the yes on this from that state board. Mm-hmm. Whole bunch of towns and their projects, they said...
0: they were told no.
1: Was it West Point that they wanted to do like a community rec center? They got a no. They said yes to this one, and the the big soccer Union Omaha soccer stadium and development around it in Omaha, and then no to every cheerleading facility, stuff in Elkhorn, I believe, and other places in kind of the Omaha metro area. And there were some frustrated people with that whole situation. But the governor kind of said at the beginning, hey, we're not going to, you know, with the budget situation we're in, we don't have property tax relief yet. It looked like he wasn't going to say yes to any of them. But
0: at first,
1: But the legislature also did some things that made sure they had to act on them and not just let them sit there. So,
0: and these, you know, the ones that did get approved are really big projects that have a lot of tourism revenue effect involved with them.
1: Yeah. Although I think probably, I mean, I don't know if tourism. Yeah, I think it was kind of like there was a discussion, and it was kind of like, well, there was a realization of just, especially I think on that Union Omaha one, just exactly what kind of an economic impact it would have, and probably all of these would have, at least these youth sports facilities, and that changed the discussion a bit. But
0: and I think isn't part of the hook, you know, if we do this facility, we will get this national or this international event that could be that we
1: that
0: can
1: might be
0: pitch,
1: part of it
0: that
1: too,
0: we can
1: but,
0: pitch.
1: You know, I think there were some. This is not what I think necessarily, but there were some who said, who were on the wrong end of this thing, and they were like, "Well, we didn't have the right people make the calls." Basically,
0: yeah, like we didn't lobby.
1: We didn't have the right people, bending the right ears. Essentially, is what. And I don't know if that's true or not, but but we got ours. if the vote goes through,
0: So it's not on our fall ballot, is it? It must be next year.
1: City elections, probably, maybe.
0: I was hoping you knew because I don't know.
1: That's a good question. I don't know. Maybe it's that would make more sense
0: the
1: if
0: next
1: it was
0: time
1: on,
0: you
1: on the
0: have
1: city election.
0: The mayor
1: That's
0: or the chamber ask him that.
1: We got a city election coming up next year, don't we? We got
0: probably.
1: Well, I mean, we do on the odd years, but it's like a mayoral year, isn't it? Yeah,
2: seems about right.
1: Yeah.
2: We'd have to check on that.
1: Moving
2: Use that computer in front of you.
1: Oh. Is that what that's for?
0: When is the
1: just play solitaire next on it? I'm pretty sure it's in 2027.
2: That would be my gut answer.
1: Let's see. 2023 was the last one, so yes.
2: There you go.
1: Okay. Anything else? We have any more on the list here?
0: That's what we have.
1: That's it. All right. What do we got coming up this week on Grow with Lincoln Saturday?
0: Due to the holiday weekend, we are going to run the Best of Lincoln. We did a really unusual, kind of took a different turn one time and recorded a show called Dealing with the Tough Stuff. And we brought in four people from the community that had been through really tragic things in the workplace. Death of a coworker, alcohol and drugs, suicide, crime, trauma. And they talked us through, how did our office get through this? And then to brighten things up at the end, CEO Rob Brigham from JEO Consulting, who was voted a best place to work last year.
1: All right.
2: And he'll give some insight on that.
1: All right. Very good. Check it out. Noon, Saturday, the Grow Lincoln team. Go to their Facebook page. It's got 17,000 followers.
2: Yeah.
1: Wow.
0: Yes.
1: Good job, guys.
0: Yes, we've been doing good this for a long time.
2: That's like 1,000 a year for us.
1: Yeah, that's pretty good.
2: A little over.
1: All right, yeah, you get a lot of information there. Some robust, sometimes interesting discussion in the comments. But that's kind of what happens on social media.
2: Yes, it is.
1: All right, see you guys next week. Have a good. Oh, no, I won't see you next week.
0: You're gone next week.
1: See you in 2 weeks. All right, it's 8:28. 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
6: 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Nebraska wins the ball game in overtime.
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7: Partly to mostly cloudy today with a chance for some showers and maybe even a rumble of thunder. Those chances are fairly low. The chances for rain will increase, though, late tonight and especially through the overnight hours and on and off into the day on Friday. Meanwhile, high temperatures this afternoon will climb up into the low to mid-60s. Could be a little bit breezy with winds out of the east gusting up to 25 miles per hour. From the 10-11 Severe Weather Center, I'm meteorologist Carmelo Latuca.
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3: As the top-ranked Nebraska softball team gets ready to face Oklahoma State in Super Regionals beginning tonight, the Huskers are well acquainted with the Cowgirls' ace pitcher. Big 12 Pitcher of the Year Ruby Malin is an Omaha native and a former club softball teammate of Nebraska pitcher Jordy Fromm. Fromm talks about facing Malin when both were in high school. Fromm at Papillion La Vista, Malin at Omaha Scott.
9: They were always dogfights. She's a competitor. So, we're expecting the exact same thing. And it's been cool to see her throughout her career, how she's developed as a pitcher, but even as a competitor.
3: Malin has developed this season, says Jordy Fromm.
9: I mean, I just think you look at the type of season they're having this year. They've won some huge games, and she has taken on an insane workload. And the way she's been able to just manage that with poise and be a competitor throughout it all is really cool, and you can see her team feeds off that.
3: Rhonda Revelle talks about preparing for such a good pitcher.
10: Well, I liken it to Tinsley. Last year we went to Knoxville and we faced Carlin Pickens. Really similar scenarios. So your prep is similar. You do the best you can, but in the moment, I mean, pitchers deliver pitches and it's moment to moment. And so, you know, they're still going to get out there and compete. But you obviously do your best to watch your video, to look at the analytics, to have your players prep, but it's still going to be a dogfight.
3: The Huskers have faced Malin twice this year. Malin kept the Huskers under control, but ended up taking a no decision in an Oklahoma State extra inning victory, but then suffered the loss, losing in relief after Nebraska beat Oklahoma State 5-4. Nebraska versus Oklahoma State in Super Regionals of NCAA softball. It begins tonight at Boland Stadium, Rhonda Revelle Field. Pregame coverage at 7:45, first pitch at 8 here on KLIN and also B107.3. One other Super Regional gets underway tonight at 6 o'clock. Georgia takes on Tennessee, the team that defeated Nebraska last year in Super Regionals. Big Ten Baseball Tournament, day two yesterday. Two teams were eliminated. Purdue finished off Illinois 3-1, and Ohio State took down Rutgers 3-2. And in the winner's bracket, the 12 and 11 seeds both moved on. Michigan State 4-3 over Iowa. Washington 7-1 over Michigan. Just two games on the docket today. At 2, it'll be Purdue against Iowa. At 6 o'clock, Ohio State versus Michigan. The winner of that game will take on Nebraska tomorrow night at 5. And in high school state soccer yesterday, Class A boys, Lincoln Southwest, a 1-0 winner over Omaha South. Remember, later tonight here on KLIN, Game 1 of the Super Regional, Nebraska versus Oklahoma State. Pregame coverage at 7:45, first pitch at 8 on the Voice of Lincoln, 1499.3 KLIN.
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11: Aquatic centers and community pools open Memorial Day. 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Melissa Lindeman, recreation coordinator at Lincoln Parks and Rec, tells KLIN News there's more.
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11: A link to the website and a variety of boating and camping safety tips are available at KLAN.com. If you plan to be among the 45 million Americans hitting the road for this Memorial Day weekend, Nick Jarmus with AAA Nebraska said it's a good idea to have a mechanic check your vehicle.
14: A lot of things that could be lurking under your hood or under your vehicle that aren't maybe causing you problems day to day, but once you start putting a couple hundred miles in a day on, you know, could spell some trouble for you.
11: AAA estimates 39 million people will travel at least 50 miles by car. Nearly 4 million will board flights and just over 2 million people on the bus, train, or cruise. Lincoln Police and the Lincoln Police Union are marking America's 250th anniversary with a fundraiser aimed at helping local kids. Officer Andre O'Connor says limited edition America 250 patches are on sale for $10 each.
15: All proceeds will benefit the Lincoln Police Union charities and the community programs it supports, including Santa Cop, Shop with a Cop, and Trunk or Treat.
11: O'Connor said officers can wear the commemorative patches through the end of the year. The Lancaster County Sheriff's Department is sounding the alarm after bullets flew in a Northwest Waverly neighborhood May 17th.
16: We had a group of friends in a driveway enjoying the evening, and two volleys of rounds go by them to the point that they could hear it whistling by.
11: LSO Chief Deputy Ben Ouchin said no one was hurt, but one of the bullets struck a tire on a vehicle, and another vehicle next door was hit by a round. Ouchin doesn't believe it was done intentionally, but wants whoever's doing it to stop before someone gets hurt. Lincoln Animal Control reported that the beaver rescued during extremely cold temperatures in January has now been released back into the wild. Animal Control officers say the beaver had been recovering since it was found covered in icicles and limping near a Lincoln downtown liquor store in January. He was transported to the Baldwin Wildlife Center and made a full recovery after months of specialized care. Additional details on these stories and more online at KLIN.com. 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
2: Partly to mostly cloudy today with a chance for some showers and maybe even a rumble of thunder. Those chances are fairly low. The chances for rain will increase, though, late tonight and especially through the overnight hours and on and off into the day on Friday. Meanwhile, high temperatures this afternoon will climb up into the low to mid-60s. Could be a little bit breezy with winds out of the east gusting up to 25 miles per hour. From the 1011 Severe Weather Center, I'm meteorologist Carmelo Latuca.
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3: Hi, welcome back. LNK Today with Jack and Friends on KLIN. 54 degrees in the capital city. We were talking earlier in the show about how the evolution of the forecast for the middle to end of this week has been fortuitous.
4: Mm-hmm.
3: At least for the chances of getting the softball game in tonight without having to mess around with the time or postponing or anything like that. Of course, not a guarantee. But as I look at the continually changing forecast, we now do not have more than a 25% chance of rain or any thunder and lightning that is indicated to be present until after 10 p.m.
4: Okay. So we may be hustling a little bit, 8 yeah. o'clock first pitch, plus those TV folk take their sweet time in the breaks.
3: But. Yeah, and I don't know that they're talking about heavy rain either. I think probably the bigger concern would be if you start to see some lightning and you're a ways through the game already. Mm-hmm. So hopefully that is not the case. If you are fortunate enough to have tickets, going to be a hooded sweatshirt night probably for people 60. Actually under 60, about 58 at game time, and wind gusts 22 miles an hour. So
4: it'll be a Big Ten feeling game.
3: Be a bit chilly, you know, kind of like most of the games have been this year.
4: Yeah, exactly.
3: For them, and we'll get into the upper to mid 50s during the course of the game as it goes on, and that wind will stay pretty steady throughout the course of the game as well. If you're looking at your Memorial weekend more generally, because I know this is a massive weekend for people wanting to be outdoors and having plans outdoors. You obviously got the softball games going on Thursday, Friday, and potentially Saturday. You have got people with graduation parties, many of which are outside, that are wondering whether they'll have to go to their rain plan on this. Hopefully not. It depends when you've got it scheduled. If you've got it scheduled on Friday afternoon or evening, might be in a little bit of the, I guess most people probably wouldn't have on Friday afternoon. Evening is a better, actually looks a little bit better, but that's probably your most dangerous situation if you're watching out for rain. We did an outdoor one for my son, and so it was under a shelter. I don't know what we would have done if it rained, if we would have kept doing, if we would have still done it there. I don't know if you had another
4: son,
3: option. I think
4: sorry.
3: We had an indoor area that was
4: graduate.
3: A backup. Yeah. But if you have something scheduled, and a lot of people will on Friday night, that could be outdoors, or if you're camping or going out, as it gets later in the evening, it's going to get less. So that is good. Now, once you get through that for the Memorial Day weekend, there is no more rain in the forecast. So that's it. Once it stops Friday night, we're good for the weekend. And so that, I'm glad for everyone who has stuff planned outside that probably isn't going to be a huge detriment to the weekend. It's just kind of tonight and Friday during the day where are going to be the bigger issues. And then Saturday, 73, partly sunny. Sunday, 80 and sunny. Memorial Day, 85 and sunny. Memorial Day always seems to be like the actual day so often. We usually go up to the cemetery in Holland, Nebraska. I try to go up there when the VFW does its ceremonies up there. Mm-hmm. And it just seems like so often that day I get out of the car and it's like 10:30, 11 o'clock at morning. And you're like, oh, there's the humidity.
4: Yep. Yep. Exactly.
3: It's like a flip gets switched on Memorial Day. The flip gets switched. The switch gets flipped on Memorial Day. Mm-hmm. And that's kind of where we are. They're opening the pools up on Sunday.
4: Mm-hmm.
3: Today is the last day of school for Lincoln Public Schools. So congratulations
4: you did it,
3: to
4: kids.
3: All you parents who have kids home at summer. I feel for you. I was there.
4: I was there.
3: A lot of years. I mean, I still have one, but she'll be 16 years old in July.
0: Yeah. Oh,
3: I did, Nate, I did my last regular, because she's going to a friend's house today.
4: Right.
3: I did my last ever regular pickup at school for my freshman at East yesterday, wow, concluding a 16-year illustrious career of at sometime right around 3 o'clock mm-hmm. every weekday, with a very few exceptions, being either at Mae Morley or East, mm-hmm. picking up a child.
4: Was it an amazing, emotional moment for you?
3: Yeah, happy.
4: Oh, okay. Good.
3: Yeah, you will never. You start to think about it, and it's about a half hour out of every day.
4: Sure.
3: And then you pile that up over 5 days. That's 100. That's 150 minutes.
4: Yep.
3: It's an hour and a half. Hour and a half over a month. You know, it adds up.
4: Right.
3: Adds up six hours a month.
4: Hold everything. It's 2.5 hours a week.
3: What did I say? 30 minutes times five is 150. Yeah, yeah, you're right. Holy cow. I was shortchanging myself all the time.
4: Come on,
3: yeah, 2.5 hours a week. So we're talking 10 hours a month, 500 hours a year. Well, I guess it's not a full year, but about 300 hours a year or so, depending on how many weeks the school year is exactly. So that's, that'll be good to get back. And I think my biggest accomplishment as I give my retirement speech today mm-hmm. from school pickup, today I'm the luckiest man alive, because I'm no longer going to be doing this. I consider myself that. And I want to congratulate myself, never getting into an accident and never getting into a fist fight.
4: You did it, Jack.
3: Because it was hard a few times on both accounts.
4: Oh, yes.
3: On both accounts. It's going to be weird. I mean, it really is going to be weird. And we've had a rhythm in our family because of our schedules where my wife does the drop-off. I've dropped off. Now, in that same 16-year period, uh-huh. I've dropped a kid off at school about 6 times.
4: Oh, yeah.
3: I mean, I've been here.
4: Yeah.
3: So there were a few significant years I took the first day of school off of work
4: mm-hmm.
3: Or off of the show and did drop-off then. There were might have been a few other random days where had a day off before we did something else, and so I did it then. But I know nothing about that situation. I did do it once at the beginning of the school year at East, and it was I don't know how you people do it.
4: Lord of the Flies.
3: You people do that every day. I mean, I figured out some hacks for pickup over the year.
4: Yeah,
3: but that's wild. The drop off situation.
4: Right. Well, especially now that they have activities. You know, your daughter being a freshman, like there's stuff after school that probably right. filters, if not your daughter, then maybe some of the others out.
3: That's true. My son, his freshman year was in I guess winter and spring sports, and so that mm-hmm. that was a little easier because it thins things out a little bit.
4: But, right. But
3: all my daughter's activities I have to bring her somewhere else for.
4: Oh, yeah.
3: Like, I just imagine the gas saving. Well, I guess she'll have gas then, but yeah. She can pay for that. She can get a job and pay for that.
4: There you go.
3: Taking I don't know. It's a, I mean, it's a, like a real sunrise, sunset moment for me here. Mm-hmm. So, good luck, kids. Don't get in trouble. I don't know if they use shaving cream anymore. Nate and I both remember the shaving cream days of mm-hmm. the late 80s and 90s.
4: Yes.
3: For some reason, that was a thing here. I don't think it is anymore.
4: I don't think so either. What our children probably have lost.
3: But in the few minutes that we do have left, Nate, I guess just we've obviously talked a lot about this softball series coming up starting tonight. One of the things I wondered is, you know, I know Oklahoma State's got it kind of reminded me, and I am very much a layman, so you can correct me if I'm uh-huh. making a bad comparison here, but I remember Nebraska's Super Regional last year
4: yep.
3: when they go to Tennessee, and you had an absolutely dominant pitcher,
4: mm-hmm.
3: and you're trying to figure out how much they're going to be able to keep her in, how long she'll go, Can you strike when she's not in there as well? Do you look at it that way at all, or is this a bad comparison?
4: No, and in fact, I look at it more so in that way, because while Carlin Pickens was and is a dominant pitcher for Tennessee, Sage Marjetko is pretty good and is pretty good. Whereas if you look at the rest of Oklahoma State's pitching staff, Riley Crandall is their second pitcher in terms of usage. She's had a bad year. She's a senior. And so they have had to use Malin almost exclusively when it matters. So the real story or the real question is, can Nebraska hit Ruby Malin? If they can, they win this series. I think that is, we can set that in stone. And I'm a less confident fan than you are, mm-hmm. right? But, you know, last year's series was, well, can you beat Pickens at least once?
3: Yeah.
4: Whereas this year's series is, you're going to face Malin three times. Can you beat her twice? But, yeah, it's this year you're even more locked in on Ruby Malin than you were last year. The flip side of it, Tennessee, I'm sure, was thinking in terms of, can we beat Jordy Fromm? And that was their sole focus. I mean, no disrespect to Hannah Kamenzind or Kylie McGee, but when the money was on the line, Jordy was going to be pitching. That was just a given. And we talked about this a little earlier today. There's at least a question as to who you start today. It wouldn't surprise me if Alexis Jensen starts today. It wouldn't surprise me if Jordy starts today. But, there's at least that thought in Oklahoma State's mind of we don't know exactly who we're going to see, and they certainly have to be ready for both because they're going to see both in the first 2 days.
3: I'm Team Jordy, as okay. I said yesterday, to start game one. I mean, I love Jensen too, but just strategy wise, when will we know?
4: So
3: how does that work?
4: So this is different than baseball, because baseball, they, and this is to my unending frustration, though not with Nebraska, because I may get the lineup a little earlier than most. But I get our lineup, and that's, later this afternoon, probably. Oklahoma State and most college softball teams hold their lineup until 30 minutes before first pitch. So as a result, Nebraska does not publicize their lineup until 30 minutes before first pitch. So we're not going to know, I think, until about then.
3: Unless you can text Nate like me.
4: Yes.
3: And I will throw the key, zip the lips, throw the key away if I do that. How much does it matter for Oklahoma? I mean, How much does it matter to change things for Oklahoma State if it's one other than the other in terms of their approach, their lineup, anything?
4: There are not the drastic platoons in softball
3: right.
4: that there are in baseball, though there might be a change here or there, righty versus lefty matchup, knowledge, that sort of thing. I mean, it's all about who they're getting ready for in the batting cages. Because you can really tailor what you do in batting practice depending on what you have for BP pitchers, because, of course, a lefty, there aren't as many left-hand pitchers running around, but it's all about what you do in the batting cage to get ready to face somebody. And that's why they keep the starting or the lineups secret until 30 minutes before first pitch. So it would change it a little for them, but it would just be tough if you prepared for one and the other one's starting.
3: Give me somebody that if they're hitting, that bodes really well for Nebraska.
4: Ava Kuzak. She's been quiet in the NCAA tournament. She's your cleanup hitter, and so the top half of the Nebraska lineup had, really carried things. Really, the top three carried things in the regional. If Kuzak gets going, hopefully that hands it off toward the bottom half of the lineup, and you're really getting something going.
3: I just have a feeling, and I know I'm Mr. Overconfident. It would seem odd to me if the bats are kind of sleepy two weekends in a row.
4: Yeah, I'd be
3: the
4: surprised.
3: The way this team's been playing.
4: I'd be surprised. They're facing a great pitcher, though.
3: Yep. Yeah, if they can get out some runs early, watch out. Let's go. All right, looking forward to it. You can hear the game right here on KLIN and B107.3. Take your choice at 8 o'clock with pregame at 7:45. And Nate will be taking you through the night and the whole weekend as long as there's games. Hopefully there's only two and they're good ones.
4: Yes.
3: But no matter as many as there are, we'll have them on B107.3. And if there's no baseball, we'll have them here on KLIN too. All right, that's it for us. I'll be back here for Drive Time Lincoln this afternoon with the Secretary of Housing and Urban Development.
4: Ooh.
3: That'll be tonight on KLIN.
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1: Partly to mostly cloudy today with a chance for some showers and maybe even a rumble of thunder. Those chances are fairly low. The chances for rain will increase, though, late tonight and especially through the overnight hours and on and off into the day on Friday. Meanwhile, high temperatures this afternoon will climb up into the low to mid-60s. Could be a little bit breezy with winds out of the east gusting up to 25 miles per hour. From the 1011 Severe Weather Center, I'm meteorologist Carmelo Latuca.
0: From the Momo Pizzeria and Ristorante Studios, we are the voice of Lincoln. 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
2: It's not true and wrong. I'm Dave Anthony, Fox News. That is the pushback Fox's Aisha Hosni is reporting from the White House to a Reuters report today on the Iran nuclear talks.
3: That claims that the Iranian supreme leader allegedly said that the enriched uranium that is inside the country right now will not be allowed to leave as part of any peace agreement or nuclear deal. That would have complicated these talks by a lot. It would have really ticked off Israel, but the White House is pushing back on this. They say that Reuters report is not true. I'm told that, in fact, no decision has been made on that particular issue about the enriched uranium.
2: President Trump warns the U.S. could restart bombing if Iran gives the wrong response to another proposal to end the conflict. And as the American blockade continues around Iran's ports, Fox's Ashley Webster reports from Tel Aviv.
4: Iran has released a map showing what it calls a controlled maritime zone. Tehran says it's committed to reopening the strait to what it calls friendly countries that abide by its terms. That will also likely include some exorbitant fees, something that Washington has said is totally unacceptable.
2: Oil and gas prices both up today. And in a Fox News poll, half those surveyed call the surge at the pump a major problem. Just 39% approve of the overall job the president's doing. The Trump Justice Department is charging a Biden-era prosecutor
5: with obstructing justice, concealing and stealing government records, all tied to the now-abandoned prosecution of President Trump by former special counsel Jack Smith. 62-year-old Carmen Mercedes Leinberger of Port St. Lucie, Florida, a former assistant U.S. attorney, is accused of altering file names of documents related to the special counsel's case and sending them to her own personal email accounts. Those documents had already been blocked for release by a judge.
2: That's Fox's Eben Brown. 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
6: Close call for some Waverly residents Sunday evening. LSO Chief Deputy Ben Houchin said a group of friends were sitting in the driveway when bullets began whizzing past them.
7: It is in the northwest portion of Waverly. There is a field to the west. Rounds are coming from east to west. We don't believe it's intentional, but whoever is doing this, please stop.
6: Houchin said a tire on a pickup was flattened by a round and a neighbor's vehicle hit by another. Houchin said the rounds were fired from a semi-automatic gun. Lincoln City Pools and Aquatic Center is open Memorial Day with open swim from 1 to 6 p.m. daily through Sunday, August 9th. Melissa Lindemann, Recreation Coordinator at Lincoln Parks and Rec, tells KLIN News. In addition, Trago Spray Ground.
8: So Trago is free for the public, and it opens daily at 11 a.m. and it runs until 7 p.m. through Labor Day.
6: The Spray Ground is located in Trago Park at 22nd and U. If you plan on hitting the road over the holiday weekend, you won't be alone.
9: About 45 million folks across the country will be traveling at least 50 miles or more from their home at some point between Thursday and Monday.
6: Nick Jarmus with AAA Nebraska projects 3.7 million people from the Nebraska and other Midwest states will also be traveling despite higher gas prices. He suggests having a mechanic check your vehicle before making a long trip. In addition, AAA is estimating 3.6 million Americans will travel by air and 2.2 million by bus, train, or cruise ship. And a reminder, Bennett Martin Public Library downtown will open at 2 p.m. today instead of 10 a.m. That's due to water service work being conducted on 14th Street. All morning programs scheduled today are canceled. And we've got details on this story and more available online at KLIN.com. 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
1: Partly to mostly cloudy today with a chance for some showers and maybe even a rumble of thunder. Those chances are fairly low. The chances for rain will increase, though, late tonight and especially through the overnight hours and on and off into the day on Friday. Meanwhile, high temperatures this afternoon will climb up into the low to mid-60s. Could be a little bit breezy with winds out of the east gusting up to 25 miles per hour. From the 1011 Severe Weather Center, I'm meteorologist Carmela Latuca.
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17: Thanks so much for being here, everybody. I come to you from New York City, from 48th and 6th in Midtown Manhattan, heard around the country and around the world. This hour, Rachel Campos Duffy is going to be with us. Celebrating America's 250, Inside Politics with Josh Krasauer, Fox News Radio political analyst and editor-in-chief of the Jewish Insider, with anti-Semitism raging around the country. And keep in mind, too, I got this great YouTube page going. Everybody's talking about it. YouTube.com/@TheBrianKilmeade Show. And keep in mind, in a matter of 2 weeks, it used to seem so far away, I'll be in Reno, Nevada with History, Liberty, and Lefts. I'll bring history to life, and it's time to celebrate this country. I'll do it through my 6 history books and 2 sports books. And then, of course, on July 11th in Pensacola, Florida, and then get set for the launch of my book, Uniting the States. That's coming out in the fall. So let's get to the big three.
13: Number three.
18: If you are a Zionist, meaning that you believe that you are just entitled to land based off of religious beliefs and that you'll kill all of the Semites for it, then yeah, I think that you're a danger to humanity and belong in prison.
17: And I think you're a danger to the country. That is a congresswoman, an aspiring congresswoman in Texas who wants to get the Democratic nomination. Deranged anti-Semitism. It's a global problem. But here in the U.S., another leading Dem turns out to be a raging anti-Semite. You just heard it. When will the Dems straighten out their own house?
13: Number two.
19: What's happening here is politicians are using the kind of age-old technique. So there's this tale of two economies, and they're using this age-old technique of, you know, picking a villain and pointing fingers.
17: That is Jeff Bezos. I am so glad the rich are attacking back. Finally, as socialists get a reality check and begin to walk back their vilification of success, Jeff Bezos of Amazon is among the many who have had enough.
13: Number one.
20: We're here in the final stages of Iran. We'll see what happens. We'll either have a deal or we're going to do some things that are a little bit nasty. But hopefully that won't happen.
17: Yep, first in with Bibi. First, there was a little bit of a battle with Bibi, and it looks like Trump will hold off on finishing off Iran. That would be a big mistake. Unless they say, come get the uranium, we will not enrich, and we're opening up the strait. In turn, if you want to go release over the $400 billion that we have frozen, $25 billion or something like that, okay. That means you're serious. But Reuters is reporting the Supreme Leader came out and said, we're going to enrich, and we're going to hold on to the uranium we have. If that's the case, there is no way it's anything but backing down. And that's a huge problem. That's actually almost as bad as never taking Iran on at all. And I know it was a difficult decision for the president, and he does see the polls, but keep in mind it's May. And one of the best things he could do for the polls is be victorious in Iran and be successful and achieve his goals in Iran. I talked to Jack Keane today on Fox and Friends, and here's what he had to say.
3: My problem with a deal here is that we leave Iran bruised but intact. And they'll walk away from here citing and convincing themselves that they got the United States to back down. And as a result of that, we extend a lifeline to the regime for sure for them to do what? To recover.
17: Yes. So Jackson, constant conversation with the president. And all he could do is offer advice as being probably the most respected person in the military. Here's more of what he said, Cut 51.
3: In the deal, the unfrozen assets are about $100 billion. It's likely we're going to take some part of that and give that to them up front and also reduce some of the sanctions. And certainly we're going to monitor their behavior. But nonetheless, it is a lifeline to the regime that extends them for years to come. The next administration is going to wind up having to deal with them. That's not where we started. Remember, we started to weaken this regime, to devastate and take away their capabilities to be a predator in the region, support the proxies for sure, and obviously not have any nuclear capability whatsoever, and reduce this ballistic missile program quite substantially. And the idea was to weaken the regime.
17: That was the idea, and the president's well on his way, and it took a lot of guts to do, and there were people like the vice president who didn't want him to do it, and the chairman of the Joint Chiefs of Staff has a plan to do it. Now, should that plan have included really securing the strait first? Perhaps. Doesn't matter. People make mistakes all the time, so it's how you correct and bounce back. Every war, every battle, big and small, there's always calculations, and there's risk and reward, and that's open. And now you have the Iranians charging tolls and setting up criteria. If you're China or Russia, you get through, no toll. And if you're Israel, you're never getting through. Or U.S., fine, we'll make our own wake. But this is international waters. The precedent would be bad. Even China pointed it out. China had one of their ships shot up and another one was boarded by the Iranians. And it's their best ally in the world. And finally, here's more from my last cut from the interview with Jack Keane.
3: Where we are now is we can't seem to get a deal. I think we need to go back to where we started from, renew our commitment to the original goals of the regime, and conduct this combined operation with the Israelis and the United States. We're at full magazine depth. We have exquisite intelligence over the last 6 weeks of what we need to do and where we need to do it. And the attacks are going to be quite devastating in terms of reducing their capabilities for the future.
17: Yeah, and that's what we got to do. And this is not about ego. This is not about imperialism. This is not about focusing at home. This is absolutely everything to do with our security. And if we could get a somewhat compliant Iran, no control, compliant, we could shift our assets more to the Pacific and other areas. And guess who realizes that? Russia and China. And guess who will try to keep us there? Russia and China. Now, the Fox News opinion polls thinks we're winning 60%, but most people feel as though we shouldn't be there. That's why it's important that we end this thing the right way. Saudi Arabia on Wednesday urged Iran to make a deal to avoid further escalation. Iran has threatened it would escalate in new ways and widen the war should it happen again. Well, we've had 6 weeks to get protection for the desalinization plants and different energy plants in Qatar, in UAE, Bahrain, Oman, if you will, but I don't think they'll be targeted, and Saudi Arabia. My goodness, how much more time do you need? So that's where we stand. I'll keep you up to date on what's going on. The president says, I'm going to wait, but he's not going to turn around the economy unless we come up with some type of answer. We do know this is a big day for the economy. I do know something else, and that is that there's this huge anti-Semitism rising up in our country, and most of it's coming from the left. You got this anti-Israeli candidate rolling to what I think is going to be the Democratic nomination for the Senate and running against Mike Rogers in Michigan. El Said basically says Hamas is better than any Republican. And one of these guys Hassan Piker is a podcaster, radical, who wants to say Rick Scott should be killed. That's who this guy's campaigning with. And big critic of Israel, obviously. And then listen to this woman, Maureen Galindo. She is running for a congressional seat in Texas and was leading. I hope not anymore after these comments. She defends her anti-Israel, anti-Semitic rage. Cut 25.
18: When I say that I want billionaire Zionists in prison, that does not mean I want Jews in internment camps. I don't care what religion you are. If you are a Zionist, meaning that you believe that you are just entitled to land, or someone's just entitled to land based off of religious beliefs, and that you'll kill all of the Semites for it, then yeah, I think that you're a danger to humanity and belong in prison.
17: You believe this? You know, if that was a podcast, I'd go, wow, how offensive. She's running for office. Imagine if she got the nomination 11 days in. So Jared Moskowitz, Jewish.

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0: I'm Elizabeth MacDonald, and this is the Fox Business Report.
1: Stocks lost ground at the open. NVIDIA's recent earnings revealed dramatic demand for its artificial intelligence chips. It reported record sales and income. Shares are up 0.5%. Walmart shares down 4%, though earnings matched forecasts. Walmart says higher costs cut into its profit. Its forecast for the year is cautious. It says more consumers are looking to save, so it will be extending price rollbacks. Deere & Company reported a better-than-expected quarter. The stock is down 4%. Its construction equipment business is growing, but that's offsetting weakness in its agriculture unit. And Stellantis, parent company of Jeep and Dodge, is planning 60 new car models in the next 4 years, but the stock is lower. That's your Fox Business Report. I'm Ginny Cosola. Invested in you.
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3: It's a sure sign of summer approaching.
4: Pools will be opening on Memorial Day. That will be May 25th, and they open at 1 o'clock and will stay open until 6 p.m.
3: Melissa Lindemann, Recreation Coordinator at Lincoln Parks and Rec, tells KLIN News, in addition to open swimming 1 to 6 daily,
4: there are family nights at each of the pools throughout the summer that are available from 6 to 8 p.m.
3: Temperatures will climb into the 80s this Memorial Day weekend, and that means many boaters will be ready to hit the water. But Greg Wagner, he's with Nebraska Game and Parks, has this caution.
5: Even though the air temps are going to feel warm, our water temperatures are still cold. And hypothermia could be a risk, so you're going to have to keep an eye on everybody, and all the more reason to wear a life jacket in a boat.
3: Wagner encourages campers and parkgoers to skip the kiosk and buy your park entry permit online before you get to the park. A link and more outdoor safety tips are available and posted at KLIN.com. 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
6: Partly to mostly cloudy today with a chance for some showers and maybe even a rumble of thunder. Those chances are fairly low. The chances for rain will increase, though, late tonight and especially through the overnight hours and on and off into the day on Friday. Meanwhile, high temperatures this afternoon will climb up into the low to mid-60s. Could be a little bit breezy with winds out of the east gusting up to 25 miles per hour. From the 10-11 Severe Weather Center, I'm meteorologist Carmela Latuca.
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1: From the Momo Pizzeria and Ristorante Studios, we are the voice of Lincoln. 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
2: The White House says Reuters is wrong. I'm Dave Anthony, Fox News, reacting to a report this morning that Iran's supreme leader is drawing a hard line, refusing to give up what President Trump calls nuclear dust, enriched uranium. The U.S. wants to extract in the push to keep Iran from making weapons.
3: President Trump has insisted while he's allowing time and in no rush, if they don't get the right answers, U.S. forces are ready to go. Iran is currently reviewing the new U.S. proposal.
2: And as the U.S. blockade remains around,

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1: Either way, the number is the same. 402-479-1400 on the Summit Lawns Talk and Text Line. Summit Lawns, you're going to love the view. Your app says 72 and sunny. Oh, that's cute. We don't guess. We report.
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1: Lincoln Police reported a person taken to the hospital with life-threatening injuries. We're expecting additional information to be released at this morning's law enforcement briefing.
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2: I'm Therese Crowley. President Trump speaking at the White House on Iran, which may have a response to the latest U.S. peace proposal.
3: No formal peace plan announced just yet, but there still is a lot of cautious optimism here in the Gulf. Yes, the Strait of Hormuz remains mostly closed off, but there hasn't been any sort of major escalations between the U.S. and Iran.
2: Fox's Jeff Paul in Dubai. President Trump said Iran, if it doesn't have the right answers, U.S. forces are loaded to strike quickly. Gulf states working to make the Strait of Hormuz obsolete. UAE says its pipeline bypass is 50% complete. A new Fox News poll finds half of voters report rising gas prices are a major problem for them. $4.56 a gallon today for the Memorial Day getaway. And the Democratic National Committee, under pressure, released its autopsy on how Kamala Harris lost the 2024 election. 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
0: Trending from the KLIN newsroom.
1: If you plan to be among the 45 million Americans hitting the road this Memorial Day weekend, Nick Jarvis with AAA Nebraska said it's a good idea to have a mechanic check your vehicle.
4: A lot of things that could be lurking under your hood or under your vehicle that aren't maybe causing you problems day to day, but once you start putting a couple hundred miles in a day on, you know, could spell some trouble for you.
1: AAA estimates 39 million people will travel at least 50 miles by vehicle. Nearly 4 million will board flights and just over 2 million will take a bus, train, or cruise ship. Boats, campers, and fishing poles will all be part of the long Memorial Day weekend at Nebraska State Parks and Lakes. Greg Wagner with Game and Parks tells KLIN News about one way you can help make your trip hassle-free.
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6: Partly mostly cloudy today with a chance for some showers and maybe even a rumble of thunder. Those chances are fairly low. The chances for rain will increase, though, late tonight and especially through the overnight hours and on and off into the day on Friday. Meanwhile, high temperatures this afternoon will climb up into the low to mid-60s. Could be a little bit breezy with winds out of the east gusting up to 25 miles per hour. From the 10-11 Severe Weather Center, I'm meteorologist Carmela Latuca.
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0: the Momo Pizzeria and Ristorante Studios. We are the voice of Lincoln. 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
1: Aimed at relief. I'm Lisa Brady, Fox News.
2: Today's actions are saving over $2.4 billion for American families.
1: That's EPA Administrator Lee Zeldin moments ago alongside President Trump and business leaders as more Biden-era energy restrictions are scrapped, in this case, refrigeration rules. This as the president's approval rating on the economy sinks to 29% in new Fox polling. Just over half surveyed call rising gas prices a major problem as the conflict with Iran continues. The White House says a Reuters report of Iran's supreme leader ruling out giving up enriched uranium is not true, and the president has rejected Iranian reports the U.S. is offering sanctions relief.
3: I think at this hour it's fair to say that shuttle diplomacy is in high gear. Tehran reportedly looking at the latest counter peace proposal from Washington at this hour. But at the middle of all of this, we should mention is Pakistan. The country's interior minister in Tehran for the second time in less than a week to help mediate the talks. Also, Pakistan's army chief expected to join the discussions.
1: Fox Business's Ashley Webster in Tel Aviv is a tug of war continues over the Strait of Hormuz. A long-awaited report on the Democrats' 2024 election loss is now public after internal pressure to release it.
4: The report released by DNC Chair Ken Martin today is nearly 200 pages long. And one of its arguments is that Democrats lost connection with working-class Americans, focusing too much on anti-Trump messaging instead of coming up with a strong economic message that would resonate with voters in the South, Midwest, and rural America. The report argues the 2024 election exposed deeper structural problems in the Democrats' operation, like not spending enough time and money to build relationships. It states Democrats need to do more to meet voters where they're getting their content, like social media.
1: Fox's Madeline Rivera. 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
0: 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Here's Mark Fay.
5: The Lincoln Police Department and the Lincoln Police Union are celebrating America's 250th birthday with a special community fundraiser. Officer Andre O'Connor said commemorative patches will be worn by officers through the end of the year.
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5: 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A sure sign of summer approaching.
7: Pools will be opening on Memorial Day. 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
5: Melissa Lindemann, recreation coordinator at Lincoln Parks and Rec, tells KLIN News, in addition to open swimming 1 to 6 daily,
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0: at each of the pools throughout the summer that are available from 6 to 8 p.m.
1: And if you plan to be among the 45 million Americans hitting the road this Memorial Day weekend, Nick Jarmus with AAA Nebraska said it's a good idea to have your mechanic check your vehicle.
2: A lot of things that could be lurking under your hood or under your vehicle that aren't maybe causing you problems day to day, but once you start putting a couple hundred miles in a day on, you know, could spell some trouble for you.
1: AAA estimates 39 million people will travel at least 50 miles by car. Nearly 4 million will board flights, and just over 2 million people will be taking a bus, a train, or be on a cruise ship. And a portion of the Jamaica North Trail will close from noon to 3 today between the 14th Street Crossing and Rock Island Trail Connector Bridge. They're going to be conducting a prescribed burn. It's expected to be on about 12 acres southwest of the intersection of 14th Street and Yankee Hill Road. Details at KLIN.com. 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
5: Partly to mostly cloudy today with a chance for some showers and maybe even a rumble of thunder. Those chances are fairly low. The chances for rain will increase, though, late tonight and especially through the overnight hours and on and off into the day on Friday. Meanwhile, high temperatures this afternoon will climb up into the low to mid-60s. Could be a little bit breezy with winds out of the east gusting up to 25 miles per hour. From the 10-11 Severe Weather Center, I'm meteorologist Carmelo Latuca.
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1: Today, my new son and I failed to shoot off a rocket.
0: He knew exactly what to do.
1: I had no clue what I was doing.
0: We set up the rocket.
1: Hit
0: ignition. And then?
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1: The rocket did get into the air.
0: I've never seen anything fly so high.
1: And then crashed into a kite.
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1: And then the pond.
0: I'll never forget that day.
1: Even if I tried.
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0: 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We are the voice of Lincoln. 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
1: President Trump digs in on Lisa Brady, Fox News. He's insisting again Iran will not have a nuclear weapon or be allowed to keep its highly enriched uranium.
2: Look, we're going to either make sure they don't have a nuclear weapon or we're going to have to do something very drastic.
1: But for now, Pakistani mediators continue negotiations, but the president is acknowledging the conflict's ongoing impacts on gas prices and announcing an effort to help lower costs for multiple products by rolling back Biden-era refrigerant rules.
3: And once again, the Trump administration is answering the call, which will lower the cost of living for hardworking American families.
1: EPA Administrator Lee Zeldin says the Biden rules rushed a phase out of reliable equipment for grocery stores, restaurants, and homes. Environmental groups are criticizing the rollback. The president also just confirming he's postponed the signing of an AI-related order today because he didn't like certain aspects of it, concerned about its potential impact on the industry and the U.S. lead on artificial intelligence. Sentencing day in Minnesota for a woman at the center of the Feeding Our Future fraud scandal.
4: Amy Bach, the founder of the nonprofit Feeding Our Future, sobbed and apologized in federal court in Minneapolis before a judge sentenced her to 41 and a half years in prison, ordering Bach to pay back $243 million following her conviction on multiple charges for stealing from federal child nutrition programs during the pandemic. Dozens have been charged, including other top convicted or accused players in the scheme, in what prosecutors have said is one of the largest pandemic fraud cases in U.S. history.
1: Fox's Jeff Manasso, also in Minnesota moments ago, with the Justice Department announcing charges against 15 people in fraud schemes targeting over $90 million in taxpayer dollars, including Medicaid programs billed for services that were never delivered. Some of those patients later died. 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
0: This is Lincoln's 24-hour source for news, weather, and traffic. The voice of Lincoln, 1499.3 KLIN. Here's Tom Stanton.
5: Lincoln residents will have several opportunities to honor the nation's fallen service members this Memorial Day. Greg Osborne is one of the organizers and says the first of three ceremonies will be held at Wyuka Cemetery at 8:30 a.m.
6: We have a wreath casting spot into the pond. We have the Girl Scout Troop 2205 that will be laying a rose at each of the gravestones in the GAR circle.
5: We have more details on this and the other two ceremonies at KLIN.com. Aquatic centers and community pools open Memorial Day, regular hours, 1 to 6 p.m. daily, with family swim nights from 6 to 8. Melissa Lindemann, Recreation Coordinator at Lincoln Parks and Rec, tells KLIN News.
7: And then in the morning, we have swim and dive league practice, and we have lots of swim lessons happening.
5: Family swim nights are Monday at Belmont, Tuesday Eden, Wednesday at Irvingdale and Highlands, Thursday at Ballard, and Friday at Arnold Heights and Woods. The Nebraska Game and Parks Commission is gearing up for a busy Memorial Day weekend. Spokesman Greg Wagner says all reserve campsites are spoken for, but he says there are some other options in the area.
8: Check out maybe some of the smaller Salt Valley lakes. I would also tell them to check out the more primitive, the more rustic campsites that we have, and you're going to find less people there.
5: Those lakes include Conestoga, Yankee Hill,

0: in Pawnee, Wagner says, bring drinking water, sunscreen, insect repellent, and bring those first aid items. Lincoln has improved its ranking as one of the nation's best park systems. According to the Trust for Public Land 2026 Park Score Index, Lincoln is now in 25th place in 2026, up three spots from last year. Tom Stanton, KLIN News.
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2: Get ready to write down a phone number, but first, this is The Making of America. I'm Michael Emerson.
3: His friends called him the man who directed Moses. 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
5: Mainly cloudy this Thursday and cool with highs in the low to mid-60s that are about 10 degrees below average for this point in May. Clouds tonight with a small chance for a light shower, though most of the rain will be west and north of here until Friday. Evening temperatures in the upper 50s will only slip several degrees into Friday morning, but just know there will be more weekend warming. From the 1011 Severe Weather Center, I'm meteorologist Jessica.
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5: A federal fraud crackdown expands. On Lisa Brady, Fox News.
6: This is the beginning of our work in Minnesota.
5: Assistant U.S. Attorney General Colin McDonald among the top federal officials announcing charges against 15 people in fraud schemes they say cheated taxpayers and left citizens without needed services while ballooning the cost of programs, including some that were shut down. Hundreds of providers are now being revalidated. Centers for Medicaid and Medicare Services Administrator Dr. Mehmet Oz says half may no longer be able to provide services.
7: We're here to fix these problems. We love these programs, but we're going to crush the fraudsters who threaten with corruption the foundation of this social safety that we have built in this wonderful nation over the last 60 years since the foundation of Medicaid and Medicare.
5: One of the fraud suspects, Muhammad Omar, is on the run with a limp after jumping from a fourth floor balcony. The FBI releasing surveillance footage and asking for the public's help to find him. The new charges announced not long after Amy Bach was sentenced in Minnesota to more than 41 years in prison for her role in the Feeding Our Future fraud scandal. President Trump draws a line in the nuclear dust, saying Iran will not be allowed to keep its highly enriched uranium.
8: We will get it. We don't need it. We don't want it. We'll probably destroy it after we get it, but we're not going to let them have it.
5: Pakistan's interior minister, meantime, arriving back in Iran yesterday to continue talks with Iran's president.
9: Axios is reporting that Qatar and other regional allies have been sort of going back and refining the peace proposal to bridge any remaining gaps between Tehran and Washington, really hammering out commitments from the Iranians on that nuclear program and also working out how this administration might unfreeze Iranian funding in return.
5: Fox's Aisha Hosni at the White House just getting word the Tennessee execution of Tony Carruthers has been halted after officials struggled for more than an hour to find a required backup vein for the lethal injection. 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
10: A sure sign of summer is approaching.
11: Pools will be opening on Memorial Day. That will be May 25th, and they open at 1 o'clock and will stay open until 6 p.m.
10: Melissa Lindemann, Recreation Coordinator at Lincoln Parks and Rec, tells KLIN News, in addition to open swimming from 1 to 6 p.m. daily.
11: There are family nights at each of the pools throughout the summer that are available from 6 to 8 p.m.
10: Three Memorial Day ceremonies will be held in Lincoln Monday morning and evening. Greg Osborne is an organizer and says the first will be at Wyuka Cemetery at 8:30, followed by one at Lincoln Memorial Park at 11:30 a.m.
12: We'll have a welcome done by our mayor. Then we read the names of approximately 400 veterans that have passed away that have some tie to Lincoln and Lancaster County.
10: We have more details on that story at KLIN.com. If you're looking for a job or career training opportunity, several employers will be available at a career fair next Wednesday at the Bethany Enclosed Shelter near 65th and Vine. Dylan Wren with the American Job Center tells KLIN News they can help job seekers in a variety of ways.
13: 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We do internship, apprenticeships. We pay for school over at Southeast Community College and other places like that.
10: It will run from 11 a.m. to 2 p.m. You can find out more on our website, KLIN.com. And Lincoln has improved its ranking as one of the nation's best park systems. According to a national report, Lincoln is now in 25th place in 2026, up three spots from last year. For more on this and other stories, go to KLIN.com. 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
1: Peter Herrick was a 34-year-old carpenter when he joined the Navy Reserve. 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
5: Mainly cloudy this Thursday and cool with highs in the low to mid-60s that are about 10 degrees below average for this point in May. Clouds tonight with a small chance for a light shower, though most of the rain will be west and north of here until Friday. Evening temperatures in the upper 50s will only slip several degrees into Friday morning, but just know there will be more weekend warming. From the 1011 Severe Weather Center, I'm meteorologist Jessica.
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9: A lot of lightning.
7: From severe heat.
10: Excessive heat warnings.
11: Triple digits.
7: To severe thunderstorms.
12: Another night of severe thunderstorm watch.
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1: Lincoln Police reported a person taken to the hospital with life-threatening injuries. We're expecting additional information to be released at this morning's law enforcement briefing.
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0: Welcome back in, Clay Travis, Buck Sexton Show. All right, Sonny Hostin, biggest moron on The View, which I'm going to be honest with you, is a tough, diabolical battleground to determine. She wants black athletes to not go to Southeastern Conference schools because of racial gerrymandering being ended by the Supreme Court. Listen.
1: I think that there has to be strategy. I mean, you know, athletes have been involved in protests and politics for a long time.
2: Yeah.
1: Remember the Olympics and you had Carlos and you had Muhammad Ali. But these were athletes that were established already.
2: Mm-hmm.
1: These college athletes stand to get a free education. They stand to make money because of the NIL now. And so I think it is asking a lot. But I think it's economic damage and economic harm has long time been a very effective tool in the civil rights
2: movement.
0: All right, so, Buck, this is an argument. The NAACP is asking for black athletes to not go to SEC schools over this racial gerrymandering redistricting decision from the Supreme Court. This is bonkers, even by bonkers status. First of all, race does not determine whether somebody is good or bad at their job. With that in mind, Tim Scott is one of the senators from South Carolina. Byron Donalds, I believe, is going to be elected governor of your home state now, of Florida. That's pretty significant in the SEC. I mean, the state of Florida's governor is probably one of the top 15 or 20 most important jobs, I would imagine, almost in the country right now. I want to tell you, if you're in the middle of unfortunate tornado season, which a lot of us are, you might lose power and you might need the ability to stay in touch with your friends and family. And that's what Rapid Radios is all about. 1 month from today is Father's Day, and you're probably thinking to yourself, what would my dad like? 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
5: Fox News, I'm Tom Graham. The Justice Department says 15 people in Minnesota are facing charges. They're accused of defrauding state-managed Medicaid programs out of $90 million as part of an autism scheme.
6: The way the scam worked is these centers encourage parents to get diagnoses for their kids that were bogus, then bill the government and U.S. taxpayers for treatment of autism for a kid that didn't need it.
5: Fox's Mike Tobin there. The Trump administration loosening a federal rule forcing grocery stores and air conditioned companies to reduce greenhouse gases used in cooling equipment, arguing the cost of compliance is just too high.
7: Many grocery stores and restaurants had no choice but to replace their refrigerators entirely. They went out of business, half of them. And these costs rose. Americans faced higher grocery prices.
5: President Trump speaking at the White House today. 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
8: The American Job Center will be hosting a spring career fair next week. Workforce Administrator Dylan Wren says several local employers will be available Wednesday at the enclosed shelter at Bethany Park near 65th and Vine.
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8: 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We have a link to it at KLIN.com. Temperatures will climb into the 80s over Memorial Day weekend, and that means many boaters will be ready to hit the water. But Greg Wagner with Nebraska Game and Parks cautions.
2: Even though the air temps are going to feel warm, our water temperatures are still cold. And hypothermia could be a risk. So going to have to keep an eye on everybody, and all the more reason to wear a life jacket in a boat.
8: He encourages campers and parkgoers to skip the kiosk and buy your park entry permit online before you get to the park. Tom Stanton, KLIN News.
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10: Mainly cloudy this Thursday and cool with highs in the low to mid-60s that are about 10 degrees below average for this point in May. Clouds tonight with a small chance for a light shower, though most of the rain will be west and north of here until Friday. Evening temperatures in the upper 50s will only slip several degrees into Friday morning, but just know there will be more weekend warming. From the 1011 Severe Weather Center, I'm meteorologist Jessica Block.
11: Big storms are heading this way.
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13: Potentially paralyzed.
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1: Hi, this is Gordon Deal. 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
1: Disappointment for the president on Capitol Hill. I'm Lisa Brady, Fox News. A Republican effort to fund ICE and Border Patrol without needing Democrat support hits a wall for now, partly over the pushback on the Justice Department's anti-weaponization fund.
2: Here's what happened. Todd Blanche, the acting attorney general, was summoned to Capitol Hill to meet with Senate Republicans. They had a lot of concerns about this compensation fund, and they were going to have to go through what's called a votorama, a lengthy vote series where Democrats were going to put Republican senators on the record on every single vote here, voting is on something related to that compensation fund. And there were some Republicans who had a lot of reservations about this, too.
1: Fox's Chad Pergram at the Capitol.
2: I am told that they have to go back to the drawing board and completely start this bill again. The whole idea was that they were going to work late this week, get this done maybe in the Senate overnight tonight, and then move this to the House of Representatives, and the House would just have to sync up.
1: Instead, the Senate and House are expected to begin Memorial Day breaks. Republicans have been working on a standalone bill after Democrats refused to drop demands for immigration enforcement reforms. The Trump administration is reversing some energy regulations in an effort to bring down grocery prices.
3: The Environmental Protection Agency is rolling back Biden-era rules requiring grocery stores to reduce greenhouse gases and air conditioning and cooling equipment.
4: Grocery stores and restaurants had no choice but to replace their refrigerators entirely. They went out of business, half of them.
3: President Trump says those rules are also driving up grocery prices. The loosening regulations comes as voters increasingly express frustration over the cost of living. Grocers join the president for the announcement, applauding the move.
1: Fox's Jared Halpern in D.C. During that Oval Office event,
5: I inherited very high prices.
1: The president acknowledging the pressure, though, on gas prices from the ongoing conflict with Iran, though still insisting they can't have a nuclear weapon and threatening drastic action if negotiations are not successful. 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
0: 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Here's Tom Stanton.
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6: 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Greg Wagner with Game and Parks tells KLIN News about one way you can make your trip hassle-free.
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1: KLIN Weather brought to you by Bryant Air Conditioning, Heating, Electrical, and Plumbing.
2: Mainly cloudy this Thursday and cool with highs in the low to mid-60s that are about 10 degrees below average for this point in May. Clouds tonight with a small chance for a light shower, though most of the rain will be west and north of here until Friday. Evening temperatures in the upper 50s will only slip several degrees into Friday morning, but just know there will be more weekend warming. From the 1011 Severe Weather Center, I'm meteorologist Jessica.
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4: Fox News, I'm Carmen Roberts. President Trump postpones an executive order on artificial intelligence.
5: We're leading China, we're leading everybody, and I don't want to do anything that's going to get in the way of that lead.
4: And that order would have given the government more oversight over the AI industry. The Justice Department announces charges against 15 accused fraudsters in Minnesota.
6: They include the highest loss amount ever charged in a Medicaid case in Minnesota and the largest autism fraud scheme ever charged by the Department of Justice.
4: Assistant Attorney General Colin McDonald, the DOJ says the $90 million bust involves schemes to bilk taxpayers for bogus health care services. And millions of Americans hit the highways. AAA estimates a record 39 million people will drive at least 50 miles Memorial Weekend. 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
7: 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Dylan Wren with the American Job Center encourages attendees to set up on any works account before arriving.
8: 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There's a benefit to participants by signing up because the American Job Center can connect with you on there and follow up with you, perhaps enroll you into more of our services.
7: We have more details at KLIN.com. 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Melissa Lindemann is the recreation coordinator with Lincoln Parks and Rec and tells KLIN News, in addition, there's the Trago Spray Ground.
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10: Mainly cloudy this Thursday and cool with highs in the low to mid-60s that are about 10 degrees below average for this point in May. Clouds tonight with a small chance for a light shower, though most of the rain will be west and north of here until Friday. Evening temperatures in the upper 50s will only slip several degrees into Friday morning, but just know there will be more weekend warming. From the 1011 Severe Weather Center, I'm meteorologist Jessica Blanc.
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1: Flight medic in the Air Force Reserve.
2: A satellite system operator.
3: As a space systems operator.
4: And I'm a pilot for the Air Force Thunderbirds demonstration.
2: We deliver the world's timeliest environmental intelligence data.
1: Flying to Afghanistan, bringing wounded warriors back to Germany.
0: We take care of injured personnel on a daily basis.
1: And then flying them from Germany back to the States.
4: As a member of the Thunderbirds, I get to be a part of a team that passes on the message of the United States Air Force Reserve to the U.S. and the world.
3: It's a very exciting career.
4: One of the greatest things about the Air Force Reserve is all the different opportunities.
0: The training in the Air Force Reserve is second to none.
2: It gave me the opportunity to go to college.
0: The Air Force Reserve actually paid for my education, which allowed me to commission. It was definitely a bonus.
5: Probably the most exciting thing I've done is support humanitarian relief operations in places like Haiti.
6: The Reserve gave me the opportunity to learn something totally different from what I did.
7: Being able to travel.
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6: We're really close-knit. 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
8: Start your adventure in the Air Force Reserve.
9: A dog? I'm not. I was born for a purpose. 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I'm your guide, your companion, your friend, your light. A dog? I'm not. With me, you see the world again.
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12: Welcome back to the Sean Hannity Show. I'm Greg Jarrett. One of the top news stories happened a couple of hours ago. The Department of Justice charged 15 people in a shocking $90 million Minnesota fraud scheme. And all of it, of course, happened under the nose of the governor, Tim Walz. He knew what was going on. He turned a blind eye, which in my book is aiding and abetting, which are crimes. And it reminds me of the column I wrote not long ago in which I said, if Walz is charged, his best and only defense is stupidity and incompetence, which has the benefit of actually being true. So you can chew on that for just a moment. But coming up, I'll be talking to my old friend Doug Schoen, who is a lawyer and a veteran political analyst. We'll be talking about this week's primaries, the upcoming midterm elections. Will it be a GOP wipeout or will they hang on? I'm Greg Jarrett. We'll be right back.

0: Funding for the White House ballroom project.
1: They have to go back to the drawing board. They have to rejigger this bill. It's not going to get done right now. And even though President Trump has been on a winning streak politically, he's not getting done what he wants legislatively here on Capitol Hill.
0: Fox's Chad Pergram. Democrats are still debating their 2024 loss. DNC Chair Ken Martin releasing a report he had shelved for months under pressure for transparency.
2: Trying to relitigate the 2024 election takes us away from actually our focus on 2026 and 2028.
0: The report offers multiple criticisms, including a focus on identity politics, but sidesteps key issues, including the former president's health. President Trump holding off on a new executive order for artificial intelligence.
3: The president abruptly canceled a signing ceremony for a new AI framework, telling reporters he did not like what he saw in the executive order text.
4: We're leading China, we're leading everybody, and I don't want to do anything that's going to get in the way of that lead.
3: The administration and Congress are considering guardrails for artificial intelligence to manage risks and cybersecurity concerns. President Trump says he's worried the planned executive order would be a blocker.
0: Fox's Jared Halpern at the White House. A record day for the Dow, up 289 points at the bell. 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
5: This is Lincoln's 24-hour source for news, weather, and traffic. The voice of Lincoln, 1499.3 KLIN. Here's Stephen Hardesty.
6: Lincoln residents will have several opportunities to honor the nation's fallen service members this Memorial Day. Greg Osborne is one of the organizers and says the first ceremony will be at Wyuka Cemetery at 8:30 a.m.
7: We have a wreath casting spot into the pond. We have the Girl Scout Troop 2205 that will be laying a rose at each of the gravestones in the GAR circle.
6: We have more details on this and the other two ceremonies at KLIN.com. Lincoln has improved its ranking as one of the nation's best park systems. According to the Trust for Public Land 2026 Park Source Index, Lincoln is now in 25th place in 2026, up three spots from last year. The report noted that nearly 90% of Lincoln residents live within a 10-minute walk of a public park. Lincoln also earned high national marks for basketball courts, playgrounds, and overall access to park spaces across the neighborhoods. Lincoln Pools and Aquatic Centers open Memorial Day and will run through Sunday, August 9th. As for staffing, Melissa Lindemann, Recreation Coordinator at Lincoln Parks and Rec, tells KLIN News.
8: Our staffing is looking really good this year. We are always still looking for lifeguards because things change periodically throughout the summer. So especially lifeguards that already are certified.
6: The free Trago spray ground in Trago Park, 22nd and U Streets, will be open May 29th through Labor Day. Lincoln Animal Control provided an update Wednesday that a beaver rescued during extremely cold temperatures in January has been released back into the wild. Animal Control officials say the beaver had been recovering since it was found covered in icicles and limping near a liquor store in Lincoln. He was transported to the Baldwin Wildlife Center in Omaha and made a full recovery after months of specialized care. For these stories and more, go to KLIN.com. 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
1: Mainly cloudy this Thursday and cool with highs in the low to mid-60s that are about 10 degrees below average for this point in May. Clouds tonight with a small chance for a light shower, though most of the rain will be west and north of here until Friday. Evening temperatures in the upper 50s will only slip several degrees into Friday morning, but just know there will be more weekend warming. From the 1011 Severe Weather Center, I'm meteorologist Jessica Blum.
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5: Fox News, I'm Tom Graham. President Trump says talks with Iran are ongoing as he continues to hold off on re-escalating the conflict with Tehran.
6: We're negotiating, and we'll see. But either we're going to get it one way or the other. We're going to either make sure they don't have a nuclear weapon, or we're going to have to do something very drastic.
5: And the president insisting Iran must abandon its nuclear ambitions as part of any permanent ceasefire deal. A Tennessee death row inmate's execution called off. Fox's Jeff Manasso.
7: All appeals were exhausted ahead of Tony Carruthers' planned execution Thursday, though it was his vein that prison officials were unable to find, leading Tennessee to halt the lethal injection, which prompted Governor Bill Lee to grant a one-year stay after he'd previously announced that he wouldn't intervene.
5: Carruthers was convicted of murdering three people. 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
8: The Nebraska Game and Parks Commission is gearing up for a busy Memorial Day weekend. Spokesman Greg Wagner says all reserved campsites are spoken for, but he says there are other options in the area.
9: Check out maybe some of the smaller Salt Valley lakes. I would also tell them to check out the more primitive, the more rustic campsites that we have, and you're going to find less people there.
8: Those lakes include Conestoga, Yankee Hill, and Pawnee. Wagner says bring drinking water, sunscreen, insect repellent, and first aid items. Troopers with the Nebraska State Patrol Carrier Enforcement Division took part in a major commercial vehicle enforcement effort last week. Lieutenant Mike Nadum tells KLIN News what they found during the three-day international road check.
10: We ended up inspecting 388 vehicles. We found almost 700 violations of safety regulations and ultimately had to place 56 vehicles out of service.
8: Nadum says some of the common safety issues are tires, brakes, and load securement. Stephen Hardesty, KLIN News.
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11: Mainly cloudy this Thursday and cool with highs in the low to mid-60s that are about 10 degrees below average for this point in May. Clouds tonight with a small chance for a light shower, though most of the rain will be west and north of here until Friday. Evening temperatures in the upper 50s will only slip several degrees into Friday morning, but just know there will be more weekend warming. From the 1011 Severe Weather Center, I'm meteorologist Jessica Blum.
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8: More of your phone calls coming up, 1-800-941-7326, 1-800-941-SEAN, and John Solomon, the great editor-in-chief of Just the News, will be my guest as well. Stick around.

0: Democrats should put a larger emphasis on voters in Middle America and the South who feel they are not part of Democrats' vision for a stronger America. Also, the report said state parties need more support and training and pointed out an inability and unwillingness to listen to every voter.
1: Fox's Gernot Scott. The report is critical of the Kamala Harris campaign, but also points to a lack of White House support for her leading up to it. President Trump just confirming the U.S. will send an additional 5,000 troops to Poland. In a social media post pointing to his relationship with the Polish president who took office last year, this follows the recent announcement a troop deployment to Poland had been delayed as tensions with some U.S. allies continue over the conflict with Iran. 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
2: 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Here's Stephen Hardesty.
3: Nebraska Senator Pete Ricketts says the plans are in the works for a vote on the five-year farm bill and year-round E15 bill.
4: The farm bill may be one of those vehicles we attach this E15 bill to. Senator Bozeman is looking to get that farm bill passed as now the House has done their work. So we're going through that process right now.
3: Last week, the House passed a standalone bill allowing year-round sales of E15 gasoline. Ricketts says E15 saves consumers money at the pump, helps farmers get better prices for their corn and soybeans, and is good for the environment. The American Job Center will hold a spring career fair next week. Workforce Administrator Dylan Wren says several local employers will be available Wednesday at the enclosed shelter at Bethany Park near 65th and Vine.
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3: Attendees are encouraged to sign with an AnyWorks account prior to attending. We have a link at KLIN.com. The career fair runs from 11 a.m. until 2 p.m. Lincoln has improved its rankings as one of the nation's best park systems. According to the Trust for Public Land 2026 Park Source Index, Lincoln is now in 25th place in 2026, up 3 spots from last year. The report noted that nearly 90% of Lincoln residents live within a 10-minute walk of a public park. 3 Memorial Day ceremonies will be held in Lincoln Monday morning and evening. Greg Osborne is an organizer and says the first will be at Wyuka Cemetery at 8:30, followed by one at Lincoln Memorial Park at 11:30.
6: We'll have a welcome done by our mayor. Then we read the names of approximately 400 veterans that have passed away that have some tie to Lincoln and Lancaster County.
3: At 8 p.m., a candlelight ceremony will be held at Veterans Memorial Garden. Stephen Hardesty, KLIN News.
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9: Mainly cloudy this Thursday and cool with highs in the low to mid-60s that are about 10 degrees below average for this point in May. Clouds tonight with a small chance for a light shower, though most of the rain will be west and north of here until Friday. Evening temperatures in the upper 50s will only slip several degrees into Friday morning, but just know there will be more weekend warming. From the 1011 Severe Weather Center, I'm meteorologist Jessica Blum.
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4: Lincoln Police reported a person taken to the hospital with life-threatening injuries. We're expecting additional information to be released at this morning's law enforcement briefing.
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5: Fox News, I'm Tom Rigotti. A ceasefire between the U.S. and Iran continues to hang in the balance as peace talks move forward. Fox's Ashley Webster reports.
6: Secretary of State Marco Rubio say there's a hope that the United States and Tehran are getting closer on a peace deal that will bring an end to the war. As it stands, Iranian leaders are still reviewing the latest counter-peace proposal from Washington.
5: Iran continues to insist it will not give up its nuclear program. The mastermind of a government food program for children in Minnesota is sentenced to decades behind bars.
7: The woman convicted as a kingpin in one of the largest Medicaid scams in the Minnesota fraud boondoggle is sentenced to 41.5 years in prison. Amy Bach is also on the hook for $243 million in restitution. That's the amount of money the court determined was scammed from taxpayers in that Feeding Our Future scandal alone.
5: Fox's Mike Tobin, America's listening to Fox News.
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8: A sure sign of summer approaching.
9: Pools will be opening on Memorial Day. That will be May 25th, and they open at 1 o'clock and will stay open until 6 p.m.
8: Melissa Lindeman, recreation coordinator at Lincoln Parks and Rec, tells KLIN News in addition to open swimming 1 to 6 p.m. daily,
9: there are family nights at each of the pools throughout the summer that are available from 6 to 8 p.m.
8: Temperatures will climb into the 80s over Memorial Day weekend, and that means many boaters will be ready to hit the water. But Greg Wagner with Nebraska Game and Parks cautions,
10: even though the air temps are going to feel warm, our water temperatures are still cold. And hypothermia could be a risk, so you're going to have to keep an eye on everybody, and all the more reason to wear a life jacket in a boat.
8: He encourages campers and parkgoers to skip the kiosk and buy your park entry permit online before you get to the park. We have a link and more outdoor safety tips at KLIN.com. 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
11: Mainly cloudy this Thursday and cool with highs in the low to mid-60s that are about 10 degrees below average for this point in May. Clouds tonight with a small chance for a light shower, though most of the rain will be west and north of here until Friday. Evening temperatures in the upper 50s will only slip several degrees into Friday morning, but just know there will be more weekend warming. From the 1011 Severe Weather Center, I'm meteorologist Jessica Block.
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1: From the Momo Pizzeria and Ristorante Studios, we are the voice of Lincoln. 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KT57 GN Lincoln. It's 1499.3 KLIN. 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Here's Stephen Hardesty.
2: Nebraska U.S. Senator Pete Ricketts says supporters of year-round E15 ethanol sales may need to combine that legislation with the next federal farm bill in order to get it through the U.S. Senate.
3: Our farmers and ranchers deserve the certainty of a five-year farm bill. We still got more work to do, so that deadline is September 30th, so we'll be looking to take that up here probably in the next few months.
2: Ricketts says it's unlikely that the Senate has enough time to pass a standalone E15 bill. Last week, the House did just that. It allows gasoline blended with 15% ethanol to be sold year-round. Troopers with the Nebraska State Patrol Carrier Enforcement Division completed a major commercial vehicle enforcement operation last week as part of International Road Check. Lieutenant Mike Nadem said from May 12th through 14th, they inspected 388 commercial vehicles and found nearly 700 safety violations.
4: Most commonly, we see issues related to brakes. We see issues related to load securement, and lighting issues are quite often very

0: Air next week. Workforce Administrator at Dylan Wren says several local employers will be available Wednesday at the enclosed shelter at Bethany Park near 65th and Vine.
1: We've got the state of Nebraska, NEBCO, Lincoln Electric System, Total Manufacturing Company, Firespring, Duncan, and more.
0: Attendees are encouraged to sign up with an AnyWorks account prior to attending. We have the link at KLIN.com. The career fair runs from 11 a.m. until 2 p.m. Three Memorial Day ceremonies will be held in Lincoln Monday morning and evening. Greg Osborne is an organizer and says the first will be at Wyuka Cemetery at 8:30, followed by one at Lincoln Memorial Park at 11:30 a.m.
2: We'll have a welcome done by our mayor. Then we read the names of approximately 400 veterans that have passed away that have some tie to Lincoln and Lancaster County.
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10: Heavy rainfall.
11: Gusty winds.
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8: 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Plus delays, alternate routes, and ETAs on your ride home. 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
1: Tonight, cloudy skies will mean a slight chance for a little rain, but better chances hold off until later Friday morning and afternoon. Lows will drop to the lower 50s with an east wind overnight at 10 to 15 miles per hour, with occasional gusts up to 25 miles per hour. One more cooler day Friday with off and on showers and weak storms before we warm back to summer temps in time for the longer weekend. From the 1011 Severe Weather Center, I'm meteorologist Jessica Blum.
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2: Seeing some slow going in downtown Lincoln due to Project O Street. Also some slow going coming off Rosa Parks Way and South 9th Street. You have South 14th Street and Nebraska Parkway and Highway 77 and Warlick Boulevard. That due to the overpass project going on. If you do see anything that slows you down, call our traffic tip line 402-479-1414. That's another check of your time saver traffic.
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3: All right, welcome in. Thursday night, May 21st, 2026. It is Husker softball night in Lincoln. Got a ways to go still. 3 hours till that first pitch. Bet they're ready to go. 62 degrees. Gray, though. Whew. Very gray out there right now. They didn't really change the rain forecast. I mean, looks like we're good until about 10, 11 o'clock. That's when the chances go up above 25% and when the potential of lightning comes in. So that's what we got. In the overnight hours, though, as you heard there, probably going to get some rain, maybe a thunderstorm in the overnight hours as well. Get down into the 50s, and then just another update. I keep updating people on the weekend weather because I just know how many outdoor activities there are. I just,

0: Everybody I talk to is seems like is hosting or going to graduation parties. We got graduation itself for LPS and a lot of other schools. The rain is going to be around during the day in the afternoon on Friday. It looks like by the time we get into dinner times or slightly thereafter, that's when we're done. That's when we're done. So what does that mean? I got to go home and mow my lawn between 6 p.m. and 8 p.m. So we're going to be rushing to get home and do that before it gets dark and Husker softball starts. So that's my plan for the day. We got kind of a unique show today because we will get into our normal whip around here in just a little bit. It's going to be the front of the whip around is going to be a little truncated because we are going to talk to Scott Turner. Scott Turner is in President Trump's cabinet. He is the Secretary of Housing and Urban Development, and he was spending some time in Nebraska today. So we're gonna get him on the phone. It's gonna be pretty short. We're gonna do about 10 minutes with him. But you know, I'm hoping we can actually get some discussion in on what is tangibly happening to make home ownership more feasible for people who are really, really struggling, getting up there in age, wanting to start families, or they're married, or they're just older and they want to have an investment in a home, whatever reason it might be. But it's such a significant issue that I hear from so many people. And I'm hoping some of these things that have happened recently, we'll talk about the bill that just passed the House. They're doing some other things with alternate credit scores, other ways that might be able to make financing easier as well. So we're going to talk to him about that. We'll just have a few minutes, but you know, it's not very often you get a chance to talk to a sitting cabinet member. And so we will be doing that tonight. And then we'll come back and finish up the whip around. Maybe look ahead at the softball game a little bit as well. And talk about what else is going on today. So that is the plan for today. So now that we've got that down, why don't we start today's whip around?
1: A rundown of today's top stories that you're talking about. It's time for the whip around on Drive Time Lincoln.
0: All right, my top story tonight is the latest on a conviction from a year ago. Exactly a year ago. Lincoln man facing up to 3 years in prison after a rollover crash on O Street when Memorial Weekend. Nicholas Jones of Lincoln was convicted on Wednesday, so yesterday, and it was a DUI and upgraded because it was causing serious bodily injury, which is a Class 3 felony, and so he will be sentenced later in July. I had forgotten about this, to be honest. Like, there's so many Memorial Day incidents on O Street, it's hard to keep them straight. But this was when he was stopped at 20. This was at 27th and O. He was eastbound, floored it at the light, lost control of it, crossed the median, hit a westbound Ford Mustang head on. It flipped his car on the side and crushed the Mustang, and that created a big four-vehicle chain reaction pileup with other cars as well. The woman who was driving the Mustang was trapped, had to be cut out by Lincoln Fire and Rescue, and suffered life-threatening injuries. And then another passenger in his truck suffered minor injuries as well. And they did a preliminary breath test. According to police, he blew a .135. So not quite double the limit of .08. And if you've been here any amount of time, you know that for whatever reason, I mean, I kind of know why, but Memorial Day and Memorial Weekend really is just the most chaotic weekend of the year on O Street, which is kind of a chaotic place on weekends. And so it's been since the 90s, used to be the AmeriCruz actual event that they did here during the 90s, and that I guess kind of developed into this traditional Memorial Day cruise. Like, in theory, it's a good, fun, healthy tradition event, but gets tons of people out there, People bring lawn chairs, huge crowds, especially starting, oh, right out the window right there that I'm looking. Because the kind of the big area for it is right on either side of 48th Street and O. Right down, I'm sure there are people who set up lawn chairs, have and will in our parking lot here in the front here at 44th and O.
2: I've witnessed that.
0: Yeah. So, you know, and the idea, I mean, the original idea, the old school AmeriCruise was these kind of these classic and specialty cars puttering down, you know, going slow so everybody can see them, you know, and... What's that line in the Will Smith song, 2 miles an hour so everybody sees you? In the summertime. But you've got other people who are looking to not display the looks of a classic car, but the muscle and the speed of what they've got. So you got racing, showboating, burnouts. This is just, I mean, this is what the history of this has been. And, you know, the, I mean, to go back through, I mean, July 2000, so that was, this was, now, I don't know if this was actually on Memorial Day itself. It was actually on a summer cruise night, I believe. But this was kind of the first one. A non-participant vehicle veered off the road into a crowd of spectators. I think it was just a couple of blocks to the west of where we are now.
2: Oh, yeah.
0: And a 39-year-old woman was killed while shielding her children from the impact. 2022, you had 51st and O right in front of Barnes & Noble. Westbound Ford Taurus traveling at extreme speed struck an eastbound Toyota Corolla attempting a turn. That sent both vehicles careening onto the crowded sidewalks, flipped the Taurus on its roof. The two women in the Toyota Corolla died. So you had that one as well. And then last year you had this four vehicle rollover pileup that brought about the conviction today as well. And so you've got, man, it is, there's just a history, and that's just the, like the major things with this thing. You know, in 2023, LPD, I know, partnered with some of the commercial property owners. They blocked off lots, tried to eliminate where spectators could congregate. They, you know, they passed a street racing disorderly vehicle ordinance as well. And so now they've got this. I mean, I feel like that whole impound ordinance that we talked about is tied largely to what's happened on O Street generally, but on Memorial Day as well. And as we heard this year, you're going to have high visibility saturation details from 17th all the way up to 84th. Using NDOT highway grants, bringing in extra LPD officers, State Patrol air support as well on this whole thing to be ready for it. But it is the fact that it just seems like you always feel like something is going to happen is a terrible feeling. And so hopefully people, you know, hopefully people who are a part of it start to be aware of that and, you know, take appropriate care to make sure that you don't have another tragedy that you've had, or even just property damage, crashes, any of those other things as well. So in any case, that is the latest. It's just interesting timing on that whole thing. And we'll see what happens with that sentencing in July.
1: Number four.
0: All right. Whoops. That's the wrong thing that I pushed there. No, there we go. Sorry about that. Next tonight, much lighter, much, much lighter. We did report last night, sadly, that the Jeopardy run is over. But we had a kind of a fun new little piece of information on this today. Tristan Williams lost on the question about Sputnik last night, which we told you. And during the episode on Tuesday, though, evidently he had told Ken Jennings, who's the host now, one of the all-time greats as a contestant, that he always wanted to be on the field at Memorial Stadium for a Huskers game. And Keith Mann told the Lincoln Journal Star that they're going to make it happen. Said, it's always great to see Nebraskans and Husker fans having success on a national stage. We wish Tristan the best. Hope to see him back in Lincoln, cheering on the Huskers soon. And Williams said he had heard about from the university about getting sideline passes for a game, I assume coming up this year. So there you go. Probably have during a timeout at some point. Hopefully when they're taking it to Ohio or someone, they'll honor him on the field and show a highlight from one of his questions there. So be looking for that this football season. All right. Next on this, the pre-holiday weekend, little bit of a slow news day. So we got a sports one here at the top about Nebraska basketball. This is interesting, though. So they teased that they were going to release a documentary a couple of months ago, or I guess it couldn't have been a couple of months ago, about a month ago, after the season ended, and put out a trailer for it. It looked awesome. Not to brag, my voice was in the first 10 seconds of it.
2: That it was.
0: Which I didn't notice the first time I listened to it. But they're going to... it's going to be available on YouTube on June 22nd for people who want to watch it. But this is pretty cool. They're also going to have a premiere of it on June 15th at the Rococo Theater. And they're going to have players out there. Fans can meet the players, receive autographs. They're going to have a live Q&A hosted by Kent Pavelka, members of the teams. They reflect on the season, answer questions from fans as well. There are going to be a million people that want to go to this, just so you know, just so I know.
2: Oh, absolutely. We know.
0: And so I don't know. This doesn't say anything about tickets on sale May 22nd at 10 a.m. There we go. That's tomorrow. I wonder what tickets cost for this thing here. No, I'm curious. It doesn't say here. The film does contain explicit language, though. Maximum of 6 tickets per account. Does this go to the season ticket holders first or the donors first? Just kidding. Calm down. Wow. It was just a joke. Calm down. That sounds fun. I can't go. I'm going to be on my trip for my 25th anniversary. Unless we cancel it for that.
2: How will that go?
0: I don't know. I'm going to be mad if my wife tells us we have to cancel it.
2: Right.
0: All right. Moving on. Hey, this was a cool story by Tom Stanton today. Nebraska moves up in the latest national park rankings. Power ratings. The Trust for Public Land 2026 Park Score Index. And they are now in 25th place in the top 25 for big city park systems, up 3 spots from last year, up 4 spots. They were 29th last year. And so the metrics of this, they score the 100 most populous U.S. cities across 15 different metrics, broken down into 5 main buckets: acreage, investment, amenities, and access to equity. Access and equity, I should say. The best marks for Lincoln. This is interesting. Equitable geographic access, so spread around the city. Playgrounds and basketball courts, interestingly enough.
2: Okay.
0: Huh. I don't necessarily think of... I mean, I don't think they don't have enough, but I don't necessarily ever think of Lincoln as having a lot of public basketball courts.
2: No.
0: I don't even know if I could name all the places that they... I mean, there's the first one I think of is over there on South Street and Normal Boulevard by the Ager Golf Course.
2: Oh, yeah. Yes.
0: Yes. Those used to be... that used to be a place to hang out, to be seen. They used mm-hmm. to... Husker basketball players used to come there and play all summer. You would go down there and you would see some... I mean, it was Lincoln's own little Rucker Park down there for a while. Everybody, nice. And then they had that event. Remember they had the event a couple years ago and all the kids came out and they had to shut it down?
2: Yes. Yeah. Remember that.
0: I'm sure I'll I'll be think I'm an idiot afterwards. I'm trying to. They probably have basketball courts at Mahoney. I don't think they have any basketball courts at Holmes. Was Roberts still at Roberts? Used to have a basketball court back in the day. I don't know if they do.
2: Mm-hmm.
0: That's just an interesting thing on that.
2: It's very cool.
0: So Lincoln's kind of gone up the ranks over the last few years. 32nd, 2024, then up from that, now up from that as well. And so, you know, good thing to be proud of with this whole thing. And if you're wondering, Lincoln spends $133 per capita on its park system annually. The cities at the top of that list, Washington, D.C., number one, spends $440 per resident. So more efficient than Washington, D.C., at least with this. Oh, by the way, Omaha, 41. But 90% of Lincolnites live within a 10-minute walk from a park. That's impressive.
2: Yeah.
0: 90% of Lincolnites are within a 10-minute walk from a park.
2: Yeah.
0: So
2: it's about right.
0: In any case, that is that's an interesting one. Congratulations to Maggie over at Parks and Rec for earning that recognition as a top 25 parks city. All right, I'm going to grab a break right now. Make sure we got plenty of time. Might come in a little early before Scott Turner calls in. He is the Secretary of Housing and Urban Development for the United States. Also an Illinois football player.
2: Yes.
0: He was a Fighting Illini.
2: Mm-hmm.
0: Played with Washington, Denver, maybe Cleveland as well in the NFL. Had a pretty long NFL career as well. It's the Chargers. He was the last player to wear 21 before LaDainian Tomlinson took it for the Chargers.
2: Oh,
0: there's
2: really?
0: A bit of trivia for you.
2: Nice.
0: About him. So,
2: and a Denver Bronco.
0: Yeah, Bronco. I said that.
2: Yeah.
0: So we'll talk to him. But we probably won't talk to him about his NFL career all that much. But we will talk about housing in Lincoln, housing in Nebraska, and what can be done to make it more accessible to a whole lot of people that just can't get a home right now. That's coming up next, 524. 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
2: No, you're not.
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1: 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Here's sports director Nate Rohr.
4: The top-ranked Nebraska softball team begins its home Super Regional against Oklahoma State tonight at Boland Stadium, Ronda Revelle Field. The Huskers are back in the round of 16 in the NCAA tournament after advancing that far last season before losing in three games to Tennessee. Ronda Revelle, the head softball coach at Nebraska, says the Huskers have had this belief since preseason practice.
5: You know, I think we probably talked about the belief more in the fall, and then we've just started to live into it day by day. And I was actually thinking about this the other day because I've done a lot of interviews. I think it's shown up not in words, but in our consistency. So our consistency in our approach to practice days, our consistency in how we've actually performed on game days. There have been very few. I can remember in one inning against Rutgers, I went, what just happened to our team? Like, it didn't seem like us. And, you know, we're going to make errors. We're going to have poor at-bats. But really, when I think about not being consistent, I can only think of that one inning throughout a long, long, long stretch. So I think that speaks to the belief that they have in one another and in this team as a whole.
4: Nebraska pitcher Jordy Fromm says the Huskers have a stronger sense of belief this year than they did going into the Super Regional last year.
6: I do think that we have more of that, especially at this point in the year, because last year at this time, I wouldn't say we were all, like, as a team, collectively bought into the belief of what we are capable of. And after last year's experience, I think right away in the fall, we all had that belief and we all knew what our goal was at the end and had, just a strong belief that was possible for us. And so that has just really helped us play free as well. I know last weekend Hannah talked a lot about how there's just never a waiver of doubt. And yeah, when there's not doubt, there's freedom. And so that has just been a big theme this year that we've all felt.
4: It's Nebraska and Oklahoma State tonight in Game 1 of the NCAA Super Regionals in softball. Our pregame coverage begins at 7:45, the first pitch at 8, here on KLIN and also B107.3. The other NCAA Super Regional going on tonight, Georgia is at Tennessee. That will start at 6 p.m. Remember, here on KLIN, Nebraska versus Oklahoma State, pregame, 7:45, the first pitch at 8, on The Voice of Lincoln, 1499.3 KLIN.
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7: Tonight, cloudy skies will mean a slight chance for a little rain, but better chances hold off until later Friday morning and afternoon. Lows will drop to the lower 50s with an east wind overnight at 10 to 15 miles per hour, with occasional gusts up to 25 miles per hour. One more cooler day Friday with off and on showers and weak storms before we warm back to summer temps in time for the longer weekend. From the 1011 Severe Weather Center, I'm meteorologist Jessica Blum.
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8: Winding down your evening commute, no accidents to pass along, and just a few slow spots to make you aware of on your way home. You have South 14th Street and Nebraska Parkway. Also, I-180 coming into downtown. You have South Street and Normal Boulevard. South 84th Street and Nebraska Parkway, and South 56th and 8th Street. Also, keep in mind that 70th Street, Arbor to Bluff Road, is closed for a paving project. The detour is Arbor Road to 56th to Bluff Road. That's another check of your time saver traffic.
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0: All right, welcome back. Talk to the Secretary of Housing and Urban Development, Scott Turner, here momentarily. Got a few minutes with him. And yeah, he was did a tour of the Highlander Accelerator neighborhood and learned about the project's economic development, community impact, and people-centered outcome. And he was with Governor Pillen and Mayor Ewing doing that. So that's where he was today, why he's in town. And there's kind of a lot happening policy wise right now. House just passed a bill on opportunity zones as well, and so that's a significant deal. Hoping to talk to him a little bit about that. One of the other interesting things that's out there is HUD is changing FHA loan approvals to include alternative credit scores. So you got the big three, right? Experian, and I'm not going to remember all of them. I used to have some clients where I had to go in and they thought their credit score was wrong back when I was practicing law, and so I had to contact all of these. But it's always the same ones, and now there's a one called Vantage Score 4.0. Mm-hmm. Didn't know anything about that. FICO 10T. I didn't know that there were I guess I've never really thought of why do we have these main credit score things and mm-hmm. a few of them, but it's a very finite group of them. Equifax, Experian, and TransUnion yeah. are the three.
8: Yeah, I worked with a few of the alternate credit scores when I was working mortgage on the nonprofit side.
0: Okay.
8: Yeah.
0: Yeah, I didn't know those. When I was working with clients, I had to contact those three and try mm-hmm. and correct what we were saying that they had done wrong.
8: Yeah.
0: So that was that was interesting to me. So we've got a lot of that, and you know, a lot of kind of deregulation of building code requirements, and that they believe is adding to the cost of new homes and adding to the time and red tape that goes along with that as well. So that's been something really significant that he's working on as well. So we're going to have him here in just a second here. And the Highlander acceleration project doesn't have anything to do with the movie at all, but the Highlander Accelerator project is a community hub This is in North Omaha, and it's the 75 North Revitalization Corporation with Brinshore Development did it, and it's a large planned community built where Pleasant View Homes Public Housing Complex used to be, and so they're bringing together resources for education and economic development, health, community enrichment as well. So it's kind of like a city within a building where you got several organizations operating to uplift the local neighborhood. So I don't know a lot about it. I think I remember hearing about it, but it will be interesting to hear what Secretary Turner's experience was checking that out today and how it applies to the bigger issues that he's working on right now with housing and urban development. So, and by the way, just in terms of a little background on him, 19th Secretary of Housing and Urban Development, it was confirmed to his post in February of last year of 2025. He's from Texas, was a former Texas state representative. As we talked about earlier, played 9 seasons in the NFL, college career at Illinois as well, and previously served as the head of the White House Opportunity and Revitalization Council. And when he did that, one of the big things that he did in that position was championing the National Opportunity Zones, which is one of the things that we are going to talk to with him about today. And Secretary Turner joins us right now here on Drive Time Lincoln. Secretary Turner, thanks so much for joining us today. How are you doing?
9: Yes, sir, Jack. I'm great to be with you, sir.
0: Yeah, glad to have you with us. Welcome to Nebraska. I know you've been out on the ground touring. We were just talking about the Highlander Accelerator project that you and the governor and Mayor Ewing were at today. Just kind of curious, you saw there, what did it make you think about how public-private partnerships like this are driving the kind of outcomes that you're wanting to see, I guess, nationwide right now?
9: Yes, sir. And we had a wonderful time with Mayor Ewing and the governor here, and public-private partnerships are the secret sauce. That is the formula for success. And, you know, I tell people, and, you know, others agree, you know, the federal government is not the solution. Public-private partnerships are the solution. HUD is a great facilitator, a great convener, but the real success comes from on the ground with entrepreneurs, with private business, with those that are leading results-oriented nonprofits, with the faith community, education community, community leaders, of which I met with all of them today. And just the collaboration, the vision, the ability to work together and the desire to work together. When you see the Highlander Accelerator community, is great proof of how these public-private partnerships and nonprofits work together to bring real revitalization.
0: Secretary, opportunity zones have been in the news a lot. I know it's something you've championed a lot. Workforce housing, too. And I know you hosted a roundtable here on these things. And I know you've talked in the past about how these opportunity zones have lifted a lot of million Americans out of poverty. I guess what I wonder is, how do we leverage these zones to ensure, you know, the people who are, you know, the people who are working here, the local teachers, police officers, first responders, everybody else who's working here can afford to live in the communities that they're serving right now?
9: Yes, sir. That's a great question. And thank you for bringing it up. And that's one of the purposes and the vision of Opportunity Zone is to build ecosystems where people can live and work and raise their families, where you can live close to where you work, where you can afford to be a first-time home buyer, afford to own a home or to rent a home and save up so you can buy a home later on. And so Opportunity Zones create jobs, create new businesses, create new housing. If you look at the statistics of Opportunity Zones thus far, there's been about $100 billion invested in Opportunity Zones in urban and rural areas around our country in distressed communities. A million people, which is my favorite stat, a million people have been lifted out of poverty, and there's been about 500,000 jobs created with 400,000 new units of housing. And so you think about first responders, you think about teachers, retail workers. Opportunity zones are meant to accelerate the opportunity for people like this in our country to be able to live and work in a very nice area to afford to buy a home. And so that's the vision of Opportunity Zones, not just economic development, but community development. And the group that you mentioned, that is the focus.
0: And these are, and I guess maybe for people listening, I should give, or you should give a little bit more background on it. What, as I understand it, it's essentially areas where private investors can qualify for tax incentives, basically, when they're looking at developing defined economically distressed areas. Is that essentially a short version of it?
9: Yes, sir. And so opportunity zones are really census tracts or neighborhoods that the governors of every state, the leaders of every territory in our country, they pick 25% of eligible census tracts inside of these said neighborhoods, rural, urban, and tribal. And then those census tracts are later certified by the Department of Treasury. And here in Nebraska, the governor, I believe, can pick 28 eligible opportunity zones to be equally split across the congressional district, or however they want to do it. It's the governor's discretion. But these are developable areas whereby you can create housing, jobs, single-family, multifamily homes. And there's a big emphasis on rural development on this second round of opportunity zones, which I'm very excited about because we want to bring back the manufacturing, the trades. And we had a roundtable today talking to some of our big companies that are here that will begin to hire more people. Well, more people need more places to live. And so I believe that the Opportunity Zones 2.0, if you will bring great success here in Nebraska.
0: Let's talk about regulatory frameworks and how that affects home building, home ownership, those sorts of things. Are there immediate ways, or what are the immediate ways that localities, states, whomever, can cut red tape, whether it's at the state level, the local level, wherever, to start to get these things done? Where are you seeing the biggest problems, I guess, with red tape that are affecting those issues?
9: It is. It's all across our country. I mean, regulations and bureaucratic red tape, you know, and I'll say it 1,000 times or 1,000,000 times, that is the number one thing that is stifling development in our country. And that's coming directly from the industry. That's coming directly from developers and people that build homes that are in the construction industry every single day. Regulatory, bureaucratic red tape, and fees are hindering development. We just published at HUD our regulatory best practices report a couple of days ago, and we took research and did research around the country to see those cities and states that are doing a good job in taking down and easing their regulatory environment so that they can build. And we published this report as a recommendation for cities and states and local governments to use to take inventory of their own regulatory environment. We need about 7 million units of housing in our country, single family, multifamily, duplex, condo, manufactured housing. And so the more we ease the regulatory environment and we build the supply and take the cost down, and those three pillars in our report are reduce the cost of construction, increase the land available to build, and then accelerate the time of construction. And if we can do this across America, then more people in America will be able to afford to buy and also to rent a place for their families.
0: Secretary, I'm in my upper 40s. I bought my first home with my wife in, I would have been 25, 26 years old. We didn't have a lot of money then. We were able to do it. I talk to people that are well older than I was then, and they just can't do it. Here in Lincoln, other places, in Omaha, all over, they can't do it for a variety of reasons. I'm curious if that's what you're hearing about from people around the country. And then, you know, just like, I know we've talked about some of the things, but what do you think is the biggest thing that has to happen to really start to end that issue for these people?
9: Yes, sir, and I have heard the same thing. As you, the median price of a home in America right now is over $400,000. The average age of a first-time home buyer is now at 40. Both of those things are unacceptable in America. The president has been laser-focused on bringing down the cost of housing to make housing affordable again. And I will give some good news. Housing starts are at their highest level right now. Over the past several years, the rental growth has slowed to its slowest pace since President Trump's first term. You're not going to hear this from the mainstream media, so I'm telling you. And so we do have some good news. But taking down that regulatory environment, increasing the supply, bringing down the cost to build will help us to help the American people to be able to afford to buy a home. And so I've been encouraging the people of our country to be steadfast, to be good savers, to be good stewards. And the policies that we are implementing under President Trump's leadership, the policies that are coming forth will help the American people prosper, including being able to buy a home.
0: Very last question for you. I know you got to run. We were talking about this earlier, though, about the different credit agencies, credit scores. I know HUD's made some news by modernizing some of the FHA loan approval processes that can include alternative credit scores. I didn't even know these existed. Vantage Score 4.0, FICO 10T. I know the Experian, the Equifax, the regular ones that have been around forever. Can you just kind of, I guess, pull back the curtain a little bit on that? How fast do you think how is this going to change, I guess, the game, do you think, for people who are first-time home buyers, particularly who might be listening right now?
9: When you said it, what we have announced and hopefully to implement by the end of this year is that through our FHA mortgage insurance program, we will begin to accept Vantage Score 4.0 and FICO 10T. And with the Vantage Score, this will help people who have a rental history that have been faithful to pay their rent on time, pay their utilities on time. This will help to increase their credit score so that they, too, could be a potential home buyer. And it also modernized the credit scoring process. It'll actually help us to it'll make it, when I say tighter, I mean, make it easier for potential home buyers to buy, but also give us more data for those that want to buy homes as it pertains to their credit score. And so I'm excited about this. It'll help first-time home buyers. It'll help people in rural areas around our country. And, you know, we're taking an all-of-the-above approach, you know, bringing down the regulatory environment, the president signing those two new EOs, increasing the competition, banning institutional investors from buying single-family homes. And now with this taking down mandated energy codes that's duplicative and unnecessary, and now with this announcement in the credit mortgage game, we want to help the American people to own a home in this great country.
0: Well, Secretary Turner, we always like when we got people from the federal government, you know, finding out what's happening on the ground in places like Nebraska. So I appreciate you going here. And we're Big Ten country now. You know, we weren't back in the day when you were playing in Illinois, but now we're Big Ten country too. So we got that.
9: Yes, we are.
0: So
9: very excited.
0: It was great to talk to you. Appreciate you giving us some time today, and safe travels. All right.
9: All right. Thank you, John. Have a great day.
0: There you go. It's the Secretary of Housing and Urban Development, Secretary Scott Turner. And yes, former Illinois cornerback. Well, he's wide receiver. Then he switched to a cornerback. There. 1994 Liberty Bowl champions beat East Carolina. Yes. I was trying to think of it. I don't think they played Nebraska in the 80s. I don't think it would have been while he would have been there, though.
10: No, prior to. But
0: it was the 87 or so.
8: Yeah, and he had a pretty accomplished track and field career at Illinois.
0: Yep.
8: So,
0: yep.
8: Nice.
0: It was nice of him to give us some time. We will take a break right now, kind of a different format of the show. Thanks for bearing with us tonight. But we got some more news to get to, a little bit of preview of the big softball game coming up at 8 o'clock. Take one more look at this weather situation and see if we're really going to stay dry before we all fall asleep. That'd be nice. And we'll come back and finish it up after this. 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
2: Tonight, cloudy skies will mean a slight chance for a little rain, but better chances hold off until later Friday morning and afternoon. Lows will drop to the lower 50s with an east wind overnight at 10 to 15 miles per hour, with occasional gusts up to 25 miles per hour. One more cooler day Friday with off and on showers and weak storms before we warm back to summer temps in time for the longer weekend. From the 1011 Severe Weather Center, I'm meteorologist Jessica Blum.
3: Thank you very much, Jessica. Well, if you're already looking at the clock, the calendar, to see if we're to the 3-day weekend yet. Not that I am, but if you're like that, listen up. It's almost here, and it also does mean, though, it's crunch time to get that backyard ready for having people over for barbecues, grilling out. You're gonna have some good opportunities to do that this weekend, and obviously into the summer as well. 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We'll be going on through the weekend at well. 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Hey, you thinking about getting an entire luxury outdoor kitchen? 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I hope I've said that right, but that sounds awesome. It sounds amazing. And listen, great stuff is it's right there in stock. Take it home and hopefully get some burgers, hot dogs, ribs, whatever it is on them same day on that. No waiting around for shipping if you're going online. Be enjoying it here this weekend. And best thing about buying it there is they're going to service what they sell. They'll stand by it. They'll help you through it. If you have any problems, you're not going to get calling a service center that's somewhere else or an AI assistant. Swing by the showroom. You'll find them at 455 West South Street here in the capital city. Get that backyard locked in for the holiday and tell them Jack sent you.
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3: All right, we got a few minutes left here on LNK today. No, it is Drive Time Lincoln. I don't know what it is about today, guys. I don't know. Two shows. Too many shows. We'll go to softball tonight at 7:45, Sports Nightly up until 7:45, and then we will get to that softball game at 8 o'clock and hopefully be able to not have any weather issues. I just did pull up the radar. It's been a night for me. The radar right now, and nothing. I mean, I didn't really think there would be anything imminent. I mean, of course, there's storms going on the Nebraska-Kansas border, but I think there always are. Like, that is most stormed upon line of earth in the world, I think, perhaps. So you do have that, but nothing. I just say it because it is so dark out there right now as I look out over O Street at the moment. But again, they're saying that you don't really get into like a much of a significant chance until after. I hesitate to say this because as soon as I did, start raining, but until about 10 o'clock, 11 o'clock tonight. Let's see. Any other things that I wanted to get to here today before we wrap things up? I'll do this. I did want to mention, heads up, you know, if you are downtown tonight, over the weekend, I should say, not tonight, but starting on Friday, you've got the big high schools doing all their graduations at Pinnacle Bank Arena. Look at this lineup. Now you got what, 8 of them? 8 wow. High schools from Friday night to Sunday night. Southeast gets 7 o'clock on Friday.
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3: Northeast gets 9 a.m. on Saturday. Southwest gets noon on Saturday. Northwest gets 3 on Saturday. North Star gets 6 on Saturday. And then Lincoln East gets noon on Sunday. Lincoln High at 3 and Standing Bear at 6. So I think wow. And that would be for Standing Bear. Wouldn't that be their original class of students, I think? Hmm. The ones who stuck it through, the first-timers. So always shout out to the students who do that. Because if you're playing sports or doing any kind of competitions against other schools, you're a little shorthanded.
0: Yes.
3: So shout out to all the everybody who went through that. They're going to be, I'm sure, they and now Northwest are kind of hitting their groove at full strength right now. So anyway, just a heads up on all the graduations that will be going on at Pinnacle Bank this weekend. And then before we wrap things up, just a little bit of a softball preview. Top ranked. I don't say that enough. Number one ranked Nebraska softball team. You got to say it more often when it happens, but this is history tonight. Never been a super regional here. And so it got Oklahoma State coming in. Like I said, on B107.3 and on KLIN tonight. TV is on ESPN2. So it's getting the national TV treatment.
0: Okay.
3: That's tonight good. as well. Tomorrow will be on ESPN2, and Saturday will be on big ESPN if there is a game on that. So that's I didn't realize all three of them were going to be on the main ESPN channels here for this. So this I mean there's going to end up being what? There's eight super regionals, and so I don't know that they're going to have all of them. They're going to get that kind of treatment. And part of the reason they're able to do it is because there's one other super regional tonight. Most of them start Friday.
0: Right.
3: And so you've got Nebraska 49-6, 23-1 in the Big Ten. Okie State is ranked 15th. They're the 13 overall seed in the tournament. They did play earlier this year, and they split. I was in Stillwater way back in February. They were going to play a third game, but it was canceled.
0: Yeah.
3: Due to rain. I didn't get a text from Nate yet. Not that he was... I'll make sure I didn't. Well, I guess he probably wouldn't want me to say it anyway. Because Nate and I have had, I think it was an interesting call tonight. Who starts on the, in the circle? I was going to say on the mound, but in the circle.
0: Yeah.
3: Jordy Fromm or Alexis Jensen? I mean, you got 19-4 with a 1.15 ERA with Jordy, or 24-2 with a 2.45 ERA for Jensen. If it were me, and it's not, I'd go with Jordy.
0: Yeah.
3: I'd go with Jordy. Do it. Have her in early. Man, you win this first game in. Win that first game in a three-game series at home. And I just... And she was, against Grand Canyon, she was dealing. She, I mean, just knowing, and I don't know her personally, but I've heard enough talking to Nate and others, like, she is a competitor. She is going, this is... She's been thinking of this moment for a long time, and I trust her in big moments. Mm-hmm. Not that I don't trust Jensen.
0: Right.
3: But she's the senior. This is, you know, this is it. So, but Oklahoma State, their ace, Ruby Malin. Mm-hmm. Also, Nebraska produces, it's getting to be like volleyball now. All the good, everybody's got a Nebraskan on their team. Ruby Malin, Omaha native, Scut graduate, Big 12 co-pitcher of the year, 29-7, 2.12 ERA, not too shabby herself.
0: Right.
3: Here's the thing. She has pitched 238 innings this year. They rely on her. So, haven't been to the Women's College World Series since 2013. It's been 13 years since they did that. Oklahoma State, they're a postseason fixture. I mean, this program they've been in six straight super regionals. This is not new to them. They've been to the Women's College World Series in five consecutive seasons. So they're the blue blood here of the two programs, without a doubt. So this should be a lot of fun tonight. We'll have Nate back here in the chair tomorrow and get his thoughts on it as well. And we'll be doing Request Line Friday. It is, what was the song that was top of the chart or toward the top of the charts on your graduation day?
0: All right.
3: So look it up, text it into us, shout out your high school, shout out what you were doing that summer before your, whatever was next in your life. That's it for me. I'll see you bright and early tomorrow. Go Big Red.
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4: Tonight, cloudy skies will mean a slight chance for a little rain, but better chances hold off until later Friday morning and afternoon. Lows will drop to the lower 50s with an east wind overnight at 10 to 15 miles per hour, with occasional gusts up to 25 miles per hour. One more cooler day Friday with off and on showers and weak storms before we warm back to summer temps in time for the longer weekend. From the 1011 Severe Weather Center, I'm meteorologist Jessica Blum.
5: 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Be among the first to see the official premiere of the 2025-26 season-long documentary, Watch and Dream, before it becomes available on YouTube on June 22nd for fans unable to attend in person. Nebraska softball freshman Alexis Jensen is one of the three candidates left for the National Fast Pitch Coaches Association Freshman of the Year Award. Jensen joins Oklahoma's Kai Miner and Kendall Wells as the top three freshmen. The winner will be awarded on Tuesday, May 26th. Nebraska men's basketball head coach Fred Hoiberg added size and front court shooting to the Husker roster with the addition of Belmont transfer Sam Orme. A 6'9", 220-pound forward from Carmel, Indiana, Orme comes to Nebraska after earning all Missouri Valley Conference honors last season. Husker softball begins their Super Regional against Oklahoma State tonight with first pitch at 8 and pregame starting at 7:45 with Nate Rohr right here on the HRN. 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Coming up next is Hour 1 of Sports Nightly right here on the Huskers Radio Network.
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6: Here's the 0-1. Carey swings and rips one past the third baseman down the line. Boyer's going to score. Worthley headed to third. Carey will stop at first. And Nebraska has come all the way back to tie it at 6 apiece here in the top of the ninth.
7: One ball, one strike. The Husker center fielder, leadoff hitter. This pitch is crushed to right. Sutherland to the track, to the wall. Mac Boyer just hit it off the scoreboard. A two-run bomb to right. And Nebraska has another two spot. On the two-run shot from Moyer, it's 4-0 Nebraska.
8: 2-2 the count. Here it is. Hoffman swings and drives this one. Right center and deep, and it'll hit off the base of the wall. Williams scores. Bland scores. It's a two-run double for Casey Hoffman. And a 4-1 lead for the Huskers in the bottom of the sixth.
7: 0-2 with two on and two out. Jordy winds and kneels. Satcher swings and misses! Strike three, and Nebraska

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1: Today, my new son and I failed to shoot off a rocket.
0: He knew exactly what to do.
1: I had no clue what I was doing.
0: We set up the rocket.
1: Hit ignition.
0: And then
1: nothing. Sometimes I laugh when I'm frustrated.
0: Then out of nowhere, the rocket launched into the air.
1: The rocket did get into the air.
0: I've never seen anything fly so high.
1: And then crashed into a kite.
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1: And then the pond.
0: I'll never forget that day,
1: even if I tried.
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6: This is a Fox News alert. A top NASCAR driver has died. Legendary NASCAR driver Kyle Busch, a two-time Cup Series champion, is dead at the age of 41. Fox's Jay Berman has more.
7: It was announced earlier Thursday that Busch was hospitalized as a result of severe illness. He pulled out of this weekend's Coca-Cola 600 from Charlotte, which was going to be the first time in more than a decade that Busch missed a Cup Series race. One of NASCAR's most polarizing personalities, his fierce competitiveness led to the nickname Rowdy. He won 234 races across the sport's three national series, more than any driver in history, including 63 in the Cup Series. He's survived by his wife, Samantha, and his two children, an 11-year-old son and a 4-year-old daughter. Jay Berman, Fox News.
6: President Trump is announcing a new development regarding a potential deal with Iran. Fox's Aisha Hosni's at the White House.
8: The president knocking down reports out there that Iran's supreme leader is demanding that the enriched uranium in that country stay in that country as part of any sort of a nuclear agreement. That would have complicated these talks by a lot. It would have also ticked off Israel, which does not want to see that happen. But the president today pushing back on those reports and saying it is not true.
9: We don't need it. We don't want it. We'll probably destroy it after we get it, but we're not going to let them have it.
8: Meantime, Pakistan's interior minister arrived in Tehran again yesterday to continue talks with the president of Iran.
6: A new Fox News poll shows only 40% of voters approve of U.S. military action against Iran. Despite what's expected to be a record number of Americans to travel this Memorial Day weekend, higher fuel prices have some scaling back their travel plans. U.S. Travel Association expects annual travel spending to grow by a modest 1% this year. 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
11: 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At the same time, we're celebrating our 120th year in business in the great state of Nebraska.